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pitch up ice!

0: lift up a voice of prayer. He's the one who can help you. But they that come to the Lord must first and foremost know that He is. He is the rewarder of them that diligently seek Him. There should be a difference between the time you came and as you go in now. There are the way. Help us. He's the one who will help you without telling your enemies about it. He's the only one who will help you and not write it on his or her WhatsApp status. He's not like the one who will smile with you and sabotage you behind you. Can you just pour your heart? Don't hold back the tears. Don't hold back the prayer. This meeting was made for this purpose. We didn't come to entertain ourselves.
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0: enter to receive a father's blessing from the God that I serve. In the name that's above every other name, it will be wonderful for you for the rest of your life. My God will stand by you, He will support you, He will promote you, He will defend you. He will anoint each and every one of you for exploits. You will be great. God will open mighty doors of blessings to you. As you serve Him,
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0: He will promote you, He will prosper you, He will bless you, He will defend you, and He will stand by you to the very end. Oh, you are blessed in the mighty name of Jesus Christ, and you will remain forever blessed.

was home.

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You are going to stop your

God's promise to be wherever his people have gathered in his name. Psalm 22 says he's enthroned. He is seated upon the praises of his people. We've come in his name tonight to do just that, to form a throne for our God. So we know that his presence is here. Lord God, here we are. We are yours.

0: Tonight we're telling him how much we love him. 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I love you. You see, worship is more than a monologue where we say we love you.
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0: He wants to say to you tonight, church, I love you. 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
1: We remember your promises. You are faithful to your word. This is why we bless you. You are faithful to your word. This is why we thank you. You are faithful to your promises. You keep your promises. You keep your word. You keep your promises. You keep your promises. You keep your promises. This is why we bless you.

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This is why you shout.

enjoyment. It's not that people will see how much you can know. You remember something? He says, no weapon formed against you shall prosper. That's what the Lord says. What do you do? He says, lo, I am with you always. What do you do?

nothing else. It's what God has said. And you know that song. He said he has promised he will never fail. That's why we do what? We follow him. Can you imagine how many of his promises do you know? While you are busy complaining, what has he said that he has not brought to pass? And if he has not, who told you he won't bring it to pass? And that's why I love this.

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1: Psalm 100 says what? Psalm 100 says what? Make a joyful noise unto the Lord. Scripture says that with joy you will do what? How do you draw? How do you draw?

0: 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But when I remember his promises, I dance.
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0: So whatever you are believing God for, this is what.

0: of these promises. It is because of these promises I keep having hope. Because the one who has promised will never fail. Even concerning Nigeria, I am so hopeful. Because the one who has promised can never. You might not enjoy it. It is up to you. If you decide to be in the camp of the Egyptians, you will enjoy it. But if you are in the camp of Goshen, what will happen? What will happen? What will happen? What will happen?
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0: You will enjoy the good of this land. Oh, no, no, no, no. You need to say it to yourself. I will enjoy the good of this land. I will enjoy the good of this land. No, no, you need to say it. I will enjoy the good of this land. This year, I will enjoy the good of this land.

financial rain. I'll come and stand on your feet and tell him, let it rain on me. I want you to declare to him and say, if this is your power, if this is your glory, then let it rain on me. Sometimes you need to tell him. Sometimes you need to ask him, if this is really you, then hold my hands. I'm tired of people saying the presence of God is here and I don't feel him. How many of you have been there? Where you are in a church and you see people manifesting, but you're not

0: will tell me that you're with me. Peter saw him walking on the water. But he said, if this is you, then call me.
1: BFM 105.5.
0: It's okay, God. It's okay. So tonight we're just going to ask him that if this is your power, if this is your glory, then let it rain.

0: Welcome back. You're still listening to the City Breakfast News, live from our studios here in Accra, and also live on affiliate across the country. Let's settle for some more stories. The minority in Parliament is demanding that the Foreign Affairs Minister brief the House on Ghana's diplomatic engagement with South Africa following the fatal shooting of Ghanaian businessman Bashiru Isaac in Cape Town. A member of the caucus, Nanasafuji Aye, says Parliament and the public deserve an update on government response and relations between the two countries amid renewed concerns over attacks on foreign nationals.
1: I think yesterday, the young Ghanaian that was shot in South Africa was brought to Ghana. It has been the request and the wish of this House that the Minister for Foreign Affairs be programmed before this House to brief the House on issues relating to the diplomatic relationship within Ghana and the South Africa. We've been hearing a lot of these issues on social media. And Mr. Speaker, I believe and strongly wish that the majority leader would as well, because yesterday the minister was here, would as well program him to appear before the House and brief Ghana or Ghanaians on this happening and our bilateral relationship between Ghana and South Africa. Because I've looked at the program and he is not programmed to be here. And it appears as we are rising very soon and it doesn't look like

0: there's any hope for him coming to brief the House.
1: Nana Asafoje Aye is a deputy ranking member on the Foreign Affairs Committee of Parliament and MP for Bosome Frehum. The Majority Leader Mahama Yar'Adua says the Minister for Foreign Affairs will be engaged on the matter to take the necessary action.
2: Whether or not a Minister for Foreign Affairs would want to come and speak about our diplomatic relations with another country is a matter of Minister's assessment of the sensitivities of the issues and where the issues should be discussed and etc. So I'll discuss with the Minister.
1: Majority Leader Mahama Yar'Adua. Now, there is growing uncertainty surrounding the High Court expected judgment in the illegal mining case involving Ashanti Regional Chairman Bernard Ntibosiako, also known as Chairman Wuntumi and Akunta Mining. The court, which set judgment for 20th July, will first have to hear a motion for stay of judgment and referral to the Supreme Court for constitutional interpretation filed by lawyers or the accused. The defense is also seeking an adjournment because lead counsel Samuel Atachia is outside Ghana until Wednesday. Still on legal matters, former National Food Buffer Stock Company CEO Hanan Abdul Wahab has petitioned the Attorney General alleging harassment, unlawful detention and torture by state security agencies. In the July 17 petition, he accuses the Attorney General's office, IOCO and the BNI of denying him due process. He is demanding an end to the alleged harassment and the return of his seized belongings. Now to some financial matters. Finance Minister Dr. Kasiel Atuforsen is expected to present the 2026 media budget review to Parliament on Thursday, July 23. The review will update the House on implementation of the 2026 budget and assess economic performance in the first half of the year. Government is expected to outline fiscal adjustment and a shift towards growth, jobs and productivity. Now, Minister of Education Haruna Idrisu is expected to outline details of a 3 billion cedi infrastructure program aimed at abolishing the double-track system in senior high schools. He is scheduled to appear at the Government Accountability Series today, July 20. Minister for Government Communications Phyllis Kwachiofosu says the presentation will also include a media assessment of the education sector. Now, a Member of Parliament for Ferikrom, Michael Kwesi Edu, is calling on Cocoa to increase the producer price paid to cocoa farmers. He says farmers are not benefiting from the recent rebound in global cocoa prices, which have risen to about $5,000 per ton. Speaking to City News, Michael Kwesi Edu says Cocoa Board must review the price to restore farmers' confidence.
3: Today, prices have jumped to about $6,000 due to El Nino effect. Across the world, which international buyers have seen that is going to affect production, and based on that, prices are going up. What is Cocoa Board doing for farmers after reducing their farmers and cutting their benefits? What is Cocoa Board doing for farmers? Mind you, farmers have made losses from this administration, huge losses. Farmers who invested in their farms with plans to get good pricing for their produce made huge losses when prices were cut, and even made more losses.
1: That was the Member of Parliament for Oforikrom, Michael Kwesi Edu. Stay with us here on the City Breakfast News, which is live from our studios here in Accra, and also live on affiliates across the country. The Northern Region, we are live on Dasuma 99.1 FM in Yendi, Upper East World, 88.3 FM in Zwarungu, Mike 105.3 FM in Navrongo, Bolga 102.7 FM in Bolgatanga, Upper West Region, Pupuli 92.7 FM in Wa. 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

0: Welcome back. This is still the City Breakfast News, live from our studios here in Accra, and also live on affiliates across the country. Thank you for staying through. Let's settle for sports. And to the 2026 FIFA World Cup, Spain are the champions after defeating Argentina 1-0 after extra time in a thrilling final. The decisive moment came in the 106th minute when Ferran Torres volleyed home the winner from a Nico Williams header to hand La Roja their second World Cup title. Argentina were reduced to 10 men before extra time after Enzo Fernandez was sent off for a second bookable offence, making their task even more difficult. Spain also made history by becoming the first team to win the FIFA World Cup while conceding just one goal throughout the tournament. Now in international news, Andy Burnham is set to become the UK's Prime Minister today, replacing Keir Starmer and becoming the country's fifth Prime Minister in 4 years. Keir Starmer is expected to deliver his final address before he and Burnham visit King Charles at Buckingham Palace. Burnham, who became Labour leader on Friday, is later expected to address the nation from Downing Street. And that's how we end the City Breakfast News, which has been live from our studios here in Accra and also live on affiliates across the country. For more news, please log on to citynewsroom.com. The City Breakfast Show is up next. I am Samuel Akom. Thank you for listening and have a wonderful morning.
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6: The world's a mess. That's just the start, but I slept all right. I guess it's good morning. Phone call from mom. Dad lost his job. Text from my ex. She's moving on. We're all

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Good morning, Western Region. 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

Are you hopeful today? Spread my message to the world the best way that I can give it. We can make it. Don't wait. Are you hopeful that it's going to be a brighter, beautiful, better, and more rewarding a day? Charlie, maybe last week was terrible. Maybe last week wasn't what you hoped for. But are you hopeful today? Charlie, the good things will not come to you if you do not have a certain mindset to attach or to tackle it. Wish I could bring back the people that died at 82. The week will not be happy if you're not happy yourself, or if you're not ready to meet happiness this week. So are you hopeful? Are you hopeful for a prosperous, very blessed, fruitful, and wonderful week? Are you hopeful that that deal you're looking for will serve? Are you hopeful? That's okay, because we hope. Wish that it wasn't so apocalyptic. That loan application you've put in you for your business, you want to expand, you want to buy a couple of things, and you keep getting the, we'll revert, we'll get back to. Are you hopeful that was Zabeka? Well, this morning is all about hope. Hope is the reason why we live. Hope is the reason why we keep on grinding, even in the face of adversity, in the face of hurdles. We still grind because we have hope. Do you have hope this morning? Or maybe you have hope, or you had hope, and your hope is leaving you. My brother, my friend, my sister, Charlie, you ought to be hopeful for today. Yes, I am hopeful for today. Take this music and use it. Be hopeful. Be hopeful. Yes, there will be a way. It is a beautiful, beautiful Monday morning, the 20th day of July 2026, and I'm here to tell you one thing. Be hopeful. Be hopeful. I wish I could teach the world to sing. Write some music and have them tripping off the joy I bring. The moment you give up on hope, that is the moment you stop living. And I wish the families that lack, but got love, get some stacks, brand new shack and a lot, that's on dubs. That is the world, that's the time the world stops at you. The moment you stop hoping. And I hope all the kids. So yes, hope. Nobody in my family sees sick. Hope it is going to be well. Hope things are going to turn around. Hope that business is going to be good. Hope, hope, hope. Don't stop hoping. I know you have a lot of questions. Questions about life. Questions about what you're going through. Questions about what you're doing. And as to whether or not that is the right thing. Charlie, you ought to be hopeful.

I know it isn't easy, but that is okay. We are not supposed to have it easy anyways. Yes, it's gonna be hard. If it's easy, then it means something is wrong somewhere. Something is not what it's supposed to be. Chale, life is not going to hand over things to you cheaply like that. No, it can't happen. It cannot happen. So yes, if you're having hard times, if you're struggling, if you're going through the hard way, that's okay. But be hopeful. Do not give up. Do not give up. So as you journey this morning to work, as you journey this morning to wherever you need to find yourself today, well, I have one message for you. Be hopeful. Be hopeful. Be hopeful.

This is a show built on hope, built on you, built on making sure that we get the region that we deserve, the region that we want. And we are hopeful, hopeful that through our daily discussions, conversations, admonition, appeal, and yes, everything in between, we are hopeful that our region one day will look back at the region and say, ah, we did it. Through the power of radio and that connection between you and I, we will be able to build this region. And how do we do that? We do that by our daily conversations. Conversations that matter. We reach out to leaders. Seek accountability. Seek clarity. Put it forth to them. Questions and we demand answers. Well, in here, you listen or you hear people disagree, people agree. People will say what they want to say on their heart. But there's one fine lining, and that lining is to see the region become bigger, better, stronger, more beautiful than it is. So this is your show. This is my show. This is our show, The Western Echo, right here on Beach 105.5 FM. My name is Arafat Musa, and I will be your host from now till 10 a.m. It promises to be a wonderful show and a beautiful morning. In a few minutes, we'll be getting into the newspaper review segment at 7 a.m. We will dive into the very latest from the world of business. 7:15 is when we talk sports. Oh, yesterday. Spain deserved it. Spain deserved it. And yes, they won it. Can you believe the entire first half of the game, Argentina did not get one shot? Not even a shot on target. Not even one shot. Zero. 0-0. Charlie, Spain deserved it. So 2026 World Cup winners, or the winners of the Mundial, Spain, España. Muy bien, España. And I hope all the kids eat. And don't nobody in my family see 6 feet. That's my 2x4 Spanish. So congratulations to them. We'll bring to you all that you need to know and more at 7:15 a.m. on what we call kickoff, bringing you the very latest from the world of sports. 7:30 is when we come back home. We comb through all 17 constituencies of the region and tell you what is happening, what is trending, what we need to know, what we need not to know from the region, and we call it Western today. Today, telling you what is happening in the Western region today. And then after that, we take a dive into our conversation this morning. Well, this morning, we're going to be diving into a very topical issue. Well, in fact, it came up last week. And throughout the weekend, it's still lurking. And in fact, it's drawn up lots of, commentary. Well, this morning, we'll dive into that. Hopefully, get through to Parliament and speak to some members of Parliament on this particular conversation. In fact, it is a bill before Parliament. Well, diving to that, and of course, come back to you and pick your thoughts, your views, and your opinions on this. It is an interactive show, super, super, super interactive. 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

0: Folks, it is time for us to get into the newspaper review segment with Bernard Richard and the guys. The Western Echo certainly surely would continue after this. My name is Arafat Musa. This is the Western Echo right here on Beach 105.5 FM. The show continues after this.
1: Like the ball, you're not going to get some play. Sally,
2: you will see Jerusalem, but you won't get the
1: Sally, you have the ball some play. Sally, but that is so unfair.
2: No, we have to develop our own football philosophy. I mean, congrats to them.
1: Great
2: performance from Spain. Conceding one goal in 8 matches.
1: Charlie, I mean, the defense, middle of the park, attack, Charlie.
2: Unai Konocha.
1: Charlie, if they take somebody come play there from the bench, is come and look at what our boy did yesterday. I mean, that ball in the true sense.
2: Williams.
1: To be able to keep it in play and bring an attack.
2: It was beautiful.
1: But I felt proud because of the Ghanaian contribution.
2: Too much.
1: You know, because...
2: Too much.
1: For Williams to be able to assist in that manner.
2: He got some second chance. Fool around.
1: No, he won't do Ketcher.
2: That's the Ghana star.
1: Yeah. And he was unlucky to have been ruled out of...
2: For the first goal. Yeah. He said somebody step on somebody.
1: Yeah, so somewhere it's okay.
2: Anyway, so you know now we are back to normal life.
1: So now let's face the reality.
2: You know, some people forgot about war because of World Cup. Now they want to go and start the game. They shouldn't start. They should continue the games. You know, in the days of Rome, when the Caesars were unpopular, they used games to keep the people distracted.
1: Yeah, the gladiators
2: from their economic hardships. And so they should give us more games so we'll not remember our problems.
1: My name is Maximus Decimus Meridius.
2: Thank you.
1: Commander of the Northern Legion Army.
2: Uh-huh.
1: Father to a murdered son.
2: Uh-huh.
1: Husband to a murdered wife.
2: Yes, and I have in this life or the next. I tell you. Caleb, let's start with you.
3: Daily graphic here. MMDA spent 22.4 million Ghana cedis to collect 10.26 million Ghana cedis. Mm. Auditor General's report highlights a new disturbing trend. And let's preserve democratic values, justice, DF, and undefended. This is minority leader. And the back page of Daily Graphic this morning. Messi's last dance ends in Spanish triumph.
1: Oh, he's a great man. The Ghanaian Times says this morning, presidential term limit saga. The president is talking. No third term agenda, President Mahama assuring all of Ghana. Also on the front page this morning, illegal miners ordered to vacate global ore concessions. And the story about DF Annan also makes the front page. Justice Daniel Francis Kwipe Annan at 20, the standard he set for Parliament and the Republic.
2: First Speaker of this Fourth Republic. Exactly. Yeah, man. Solid man. Yeah.
3: Daily Guy, don't sign tribunals bill, Bahomia to Mahama. Disregard misinformation against Adamus Resources. And on Edubuahin trial, AG admits absence of key evidence. NPP must regain business trust. This is Afoko Ofuriata. U.S. ruling pops up and gold board bags 54 tons in 6 months.
1: The Chronicle says MPP must rebuild trust of business community. Afoko, the aspiring chairman of the party, on the front page. Also on the front page this morning, Bahomia to JM puts the tribunal bill on ice. And something here that says AG admits lacking key evidence in 49.1 million Ghana City Edubuahin trial.
3: The Herald this morning, Black Stars election and 2026 World Cup ticket profiteering scandal out. $60 tickets sold between $700 and $800. That story is on the front page of the Herald. High Court clears way for appeal against contempt case linked to $90 million Petraco fraud allegation. And then also, Mahama scratches Ken Oforiatta's conscience, says doubt hangs over him, his children, and grandchildren.
1: Let me take you to the news center. Big story, 78.6 million Ghana cedi rot at NPA in 2025. Comes with a photograph of the chief executive of that institution, Aduji Tamaklu. Auditor General uncovers massive fuel diversions on mark fuel and regulatory failures. Also on the front page, gold board purchases reach 54 tons mid-year 2026. And government snubs TUC and pass tribunals bail.
3: Daily Democrat, Tema Oil Refinery receives first local crude of 1 million barrels from Jubilee. That came a bit earlier as here as well. Government urged to save Dowenya Ada Copper Road.
1: The Informer, third term debate, Mahama disowns power-drunk element, says Constitution presents no ambiguity. Also on the front page this morning, Apenyo Marking questions NDC's commitment to accountability. Mm-hmm. And come back home to face justice, Oforia Tato.
3: Republic Press, wound to me in deep mess as runs against NPP bosses shake chairmanship bid. And KMA demolishes 500 illegal structures at Asafo Interchange in decongestion drive. Stop tribunals bill minority fires warning at Mahama.
1: The Today newspaper says Mahama snubs 2028 calls focused on final term. Also on the front page this morning, 1,500 inmates enrolled. And informal education over past seven... Hold on, I think, is that what they are talking about?
2: Okay. Are you confused or confused?
1: Yeah, I'm sort of, you know, the way they do that thing. Sometimes the newspaper people should understand it properly.
2: Have you understood?
1: So they have done some Harubi to do. So 1,500 inmates enrolled in formal education over past 7 years. Who writes a headline like that? They put the headline here and then they put the rider somewhere.
3: I understand you. They are sorry. Daily Gist this morning. Daily Gist, jail TikToker beaten, forced to plead guilty. That's the headline here. Stop the kangaroo courts. Bawumia tells Mahama on tribunals. And Seria Regional Hospital contractor overpaid. This is according to Health Minister Kwabena Mentah-Akande.
1: Let me take you to the custodian. Pause on tribunal bail and listen to Ghanaians. Bawumia is talking to President Mahama. The two men are here on the front page consoling each other, it would seem. Also on the front page this morning, Ahiagba joins MPP First Vice Chair race. He's currently the communications director of the party. And then also, MPP must regain champion of businesses status.
3: The insight. Appeal urges President Mahama to intervene over Sam Jonas River Park estate saga. MPP's Efija Setre crisis. Lawyer Barry Masapon calls for honest dialogue. Other stories here as well.
1: The new publisher says, don't sign. Bawumia tells Mahama, tribunal bill resurrects PNDC era ghost. Also on the front page this morning, military jobs scam. 73 victims lose 1.68 million Ghana cedis. We're told some people have been arrested in connection with that. And then also Nanabi contests MPP First Vice Chair.
3: The Inquisitor, be very careful. JM wants appointees on Chop Chop. And NPP National Chair Agenda wound me on suicide mission as he disrespects national level decisions. NPA boss trends at GIPCON 2026. The story of Nanabi declaring his intention is here. Afoko is also here.
1: My final newspaper, the Ghanaian Point, says Nanabi officially declares bid for NPP National First Vice Chairman position. Also on the front page this morning, Miracles thanks ghetto communities for support after arrest, says Yoko protest was a stand for the rule of law. And I have only one more term to serve. President Mahama is in court.
3: BNFT is my final paper. It's Cocoa Board rebuilding investor trust ahead of $1 billion US dollar bond. That's a big question here. Middle East crisis test forex resilience as oil import bills soar. And MIF post 1.1 billion Ghana cedi audited profit in 2025, achieves 5.39 billion Ghana cedi royalty receipts in first half of the
2: gentlemen,
3: year.
2: I'll pick just three or four stories per site because you've read a lot of them.
3: Yeah.
2: The ones you don't have here, if you go to citynewsroom.com, Ghana is going to host the first AU Extraordinary Health Summit this week.
1: It's happening tomorrow, today.
2: The next one is Ghana and Burkina Faso have reopened their egg and tomato trade.
3: Nice.
1: Okay.
2: So I think they will export.
1: They will collect egg from us and they will give us tomato.
2: Yes. Okay. You know, that had been cancelled for a while.
1: Okay.
2: Now, the Education Minister, Harun Idrisu, will unveil a 3 billion Ghana City SHS infrastructure plan.
3: Okay.
1: 3 billion.
2: SHS infrastructure, but you know they want to end this double track thing with more buildings and that type of thing. And then ECOWAS backs Ghana's AU petition against xenophobia. This is Ablakwa. In fact,
3: yes,
2: the minority wants Ablakwa to brief parliament on the state of Ghana-South Africa relations and the gentleman who was killed by South Africa. in that particular issue as well, there's a Nigerian newspaper called The Sun, mm-hmm. where a very respected Nigerian human rights lawyer, Femi Falana, mm-hmm. has called on Ghana and Nigeria to institute legal proceedings against South Africa at the African Court of Human and People's Rights mm-hmm. over the xenophobic attacks. Mm-hmm. He's a very experienced lawyer. He thinks we have a case to make against SA if we do it in a particular way. If you go to Channel One News Online, a couple stories. We're told that prosecution will close the Edu Buahin case next week. SkyTrain mm-hmm. trial, no defense filed yet as that deadline approaches. And then firefighters rescue trapped truck mate after collision at Techiman. And Western Region, 700 vehicles seized in siren crackdown. 700 vehicles seized in siren crackdown. If you go to Major Online, are too forcing to unveil government's new economic strategy in mid-year budget review. That's a big story. Ghana needs stronger courts, not a parallel justice structure. Baumia on tribunals bail. And then this police impounding over 700 vehicles for using unauthorized lamps, sirens in the Western Region.
3: Yes.
2: A name brought us that story in the course of the week. There's a story here on the High Street Journal. We're going to return to the international capital market. Investors await Atu Forson's budget updates. Meanwhile, beyond ports and fishing, why Ghana must rethink its coastal economy. Very good story there indeed. And then I'll end with graphic accident on N6 highway. This was over the weekend. Police had to redirect traffic through Chebbi after truck crashed, blocked the Accra-Kumasi highway. That vehicle overturned and the whole road could not be used. And then in the rest of the world, U.S. strikes Iran in escalating campaign after their troops killed. This is the Bloomberg News. And there's also a U.K. prime minister who has vowed unity after a very quick ascent to the UK premiership.
1: Yeah, but is he taking office already? Is he has to, all right?
3: Since today.
2: His ascent, they are describing his ascent, he's calling for unity, or he's vowing to unite fractured forces. So where do you want to start?
1: Let me take off with President Mahama talking about third term. Presidential term limits saga, the details on page 12 of the Chronicle, the Ghanaian Times this morning, Julius Yalpetechi and Samuel Amaude write from Ho. That President John Dramani Mahama has reiterated his resolve to respect the presidential term limit provided for under the Fourth Republican Constitution of Ghana. But the president said he was aware two citizens have gone to the Supreme Court seeking interpretation of Article 66, 1 and 2, which stipulate that a person elected as president shall hold office for a term of 4 years, beginning from the date on which he is sworn in, and shall not be elected to hold office for more than two terms. Now, during citizen engagement at Ho on Friday on his two-day resetting Ghana tour of the Volta region, President Mahama said his understanding of the provision was unambiguous. There's a quote here that says, the people of Ghana give me a mandate for one additional term, and I remain fully committed to fulfilling the promises I made to them. Although some people have sought an interpretation from the Supreme Court regarding the constitutional provision on presidential tenure, my understanding is that the Constitution is
2: very clear.
3: Well, Dr. Baumia has a message to President Mahama. He says, pause. Do not sign the bill yet. Former Vice President Dr. Mahmoud Baumia has called on President John Dramani Mahama to hold on with assenting to the bill to reintroduce tribunals into the judicial system of the country. The act, he explained, has the potential to reshape the justice delivery system, the confidence in the judiciary, and also the future of the country's democracy. Quote, this is not a partisan request. The Trades Union Congress, the voice of millions of Ghanaian workers, have called for the bill to be withdrawn altogether, warning that in its current form, it could be become a potent tool for weaponizing justice delivery. Those are the words of Ghanaian workers, not of any political party. So he's asking the president to pause, do not sign, let the nation talk.
2: All right, Sky, what else do you have?
1: Yeah, I want to take you to the other stories that
2: are
1: making...
2: Is it Paula Foko talking, or we do some other issues first?
1: Yeah, I want to... there's this other story that's on the front page of the News Center that is worrying. So I wanted to take you to that before other stories.
2: Okay.
1: So the story is talking about some millions, you know, being wasted...
2: Auditor General's report?
1: Yes, at the MPA, and it's troubling. So the story is on page 2 of the News Center, Lee's story, actually. Elvis Daku says the Auditor General has uncovered a staggering 78.6 million Ghana cedis scandal at the National Petroleum Authority, NPA, exposing widespread lapses in the regulation, monitoring and distribution of petroleum products that have potentially deprived the state of millions in tax revenue while exposing consumers to the risk of purchasing substandard fuel. Now, the irregularity contained in the performance audit report on the operations of National Petroleum Authority dated June 24, 2026 centers on the failure of the authority to properly implement the country's fuel marketing marking program, weak enforcement of petroleum transport regulations, poor monitoring of fuel distribution, and questionable payments to a fuel marking contractor. Now, the audit paints a troubling picture of systemic failures in the management of the Ghana's petroleum downstream sector, including the distribution of some 87.3 million liters of unmarked petrol, a diversion of 9.78 million liters of petroleum products without the application of statutory penalties, payment of some $2.69 million for fuel marking services on products that were never distributed, and the continued operation of thousands of unlicensed fuel transport trucks.
3: In
1: it's a
3: mean,
1: very troubling story. Somehow, I don't see the reaction of...
2: So maybe they were quoting from a report.
1: Yeah, the report. So maybe they should clarify.
3: The municipal, metropolitan municipal district assemblies have spent 22 million Ghana cedis to collect 10 million cedis. Auditor General's report is highlighting new disturbing trend. McLean Kofi writes that the Auditor General's report over the past 5 years showed that revenue collectors' salaries at several metropolitan, municipal, and district assemblies exceed the amount of internally generated revenue they mobilized during the period under review. Daily Graphics monitoring of the reports over the past 5 years found that MMDA spent 22.4 million Ghana cedis on salaries for revenue collectors between 2021 and 2025, while the officers generated only 10.26 million from property rates, fees, licenses, and other revenue components. The reports on the accounts of district assemblies showed that in many instances, individual revenue collectors earned annual salaries of between 50,000 and 90,000 Ghana cedis, but mobilized only 6,000 to 40,000 Ghana cedis in revenue, exposing significant inefficiencies in revenue collection.
2: Let me take you to the education sector. Okay. Education Ministry to unveil a 3 billion cedi SHS infrastructure plan. Julian Odamiasa reports on citynewsroom.com that Haruna Idrisu, Education Minister, is expected to outline details of a $3 billion CD infrastructure program aimed at abolishing the double-track system in SHSs when he appears at the Government Accountability Series today, Monday, July 19. The Minister of State in charge of Government Communications, Felix Kwachiofosu, announced this in a Facebook post saying the Education Minister will present a mid-year assessment of Ghana's education sector during the engagement. According to Mr. Kwachiofosu, the Cabinet-approved infrastructure program will form a key part of Mr. Idrisu's presentation as government seeks to address the infrastructure gaps that have sustained the double-track arrangement in some SHSs. The details will be live on Channel One News later today. Okay. Maybe Three Town will be part of the schools.
1: I'm praying for that. You have to join me so that we'll go and see the president.
2: Maybe you're already late.
1: No. They can do something.
2: Because a lot of schools need to be upgraded.
3: Yes.
2: Like even your school.
3: O'Reilly
2: School needs boarding facilities because you can't have SHS students sleeping in hostels in town. So those are the kinds of things. And a lot of schools
1: in our schools
2: in rural communities as well need bungalows for their teachers so they can properly supervise the students.
1: Yeah, I agree.
2: So that 3 billion, but all of us, our eyes inside.
1: Yeah, it's very, very important. So, Bernard, we have to go there. Bernard, let me take you to a story, the Chronicles editorial on page 4 of the paper. It says, assemblies must stop operation of illegal landfill sites. You know, the garbage situation hasn't eased around the national capital and beyond. So somewhere to conclude, the paper says, government cannot continue to declare annual flood preparedness exercises while allowing criminality to undermine every preventive effort. If armed land guards have indeed taken control of public waterways, then security agencies must treat the matter as a national security threat. There should be no safe haven for those who profit from environmental destruction. This paper believes that authorities must immediately clear the illegal landfill sites, arrest and prosecute all individuals involved in its operations, and provide adequate security for environmental officers to perform They're lawful.
3: Black Stars selection and 2026 World Cup ticket profiteering scandal out. So Herald newspaper says fresh controversy has erupted over Ghana's participation in the 2026 FIFA World Cup following allegations of ticket profiteering and calls for Sports and Recreation Minister Kofi Adams to conduct an independent investigation into claims of corruption surrounding player selection for the Black Stars. Now, veteran sports journalist Bright Kankambuedu has alleged that tickets intended for Ghanaian supporters during the tournament in the United States were resold at highly inflated prices, depriving many fans of the opportunity to watch the national team. There are claims that those put in charge made between $700,000 and $800,000 in profit from the tickets that President John Dramani Mahama announced will be shared for free to enable Ghana fans to watch the senior national team in the just ended Mundial in Canada, right. Mexico, and United
1: Talking States. About scam, Bernard, let me just mention quickly. If you go to page 2 of the new publisher, we are told military job scam. 73 victims lose 1.68 million Ghana cedis.
2: A woman has been arrested.
1: Yes, a former soldier and some other. Yeah.
2: Now, Burkina Faso lifts ban on Ghana egg export. Abigalata reports on Channel One News Online that the government of Ghana has secured the removal of restrictions on egg exports to Burkina Faso and the importation of tomatoes from the neighboring country following high-level talks aimed at strengthening trade relations. Now, the breakthrough was reached during a meeting in Burkina Faso on Friday, July 17, led by Minister for Trade, Agribusiness and Industry, Elizabeth Ofosu-Ejiri, and Minister of Food and Agriculture, Eriko Poku. In a joint statement, the two ministers said the outcome of the discussions was a major relief for poultry farmers, egg exporters and tomato importers, assuring the private sector that government remains committed to protecting the interests of Ghanaian businesses. Mm-hmm. Burkina Faso had earlier restricted the importation of eggs from Ghana, particularly those from Doma, as a precautionary measure of quality concerns linked to some exporting countries. Mm. As part of efforts to strengthen the ties, Ghana and Burkina Faso also agreed to establish a joint technical committee to promptly address trade-related challenges and ensure the smooth movement of goods between the two countries. So the two countries have also agreed to work towards bilateral trade agreement aimed at reducing trade barriers, improving market access, and deepening economic cooperation.
1: Okay, well, let me mention that there are two stories still relevant for this particular space. ECOWAS backs Ghana's anti-xenophobia petition to Africa Union.
3: Yes.
1: So page 6 of the Ghanaian Point says the Economic Community of West African States Council of Ministers has unanimously endorsed Ghana's petition to the Africa Union against xenophobia and also backed the Accra Next Steps commitments on repatriatory justice. Now, Minister for Foreign Affairs, Samuel Okudjetua Blackwa, announced the development in a post on his official social media platforms while participating in the ECOWAS Council of Ministers meeting in Sierra Leone ahead of the summit of ECOWAS Authority of Heads of State and Government. And the other one, you find on page 7 of the same newspaper, 24-hour economy secures some $5.5 billion dollars in agreements, targets some 1.7 million jobs by 2028. This is according to the Secretariat. If you're interested in the story,
3: there are two transport-related stories I put together for you, Bernard. The Inquisitor and Herald. Herald is an editorial. So Inquisitor, Keta Port whole airport projects on course. This is the Transport Minister, Joseph Bukari Nikpe. He's assured residents of the Volta region that government is making steady progress towards the development of the Keta Port and the revitalization of the whole airport as part of efforts to position the region as a major transport and logistics as well as tourism hub. Details are on page 2 of the Inquisitor. Now, if you come to the Herald, the editorial is reminding the minister that he promised us Ghana's national airline is nearing its deadline. So this is time to deliver. The last line says, with only 5 months remaining in this year, it is timely to remind the government of its commitment to launch the new national airline before the end of 2026. Ghanaians have heard promises for decades, but tangible results have yet to materialize.
2: Okay. Two or three cases from the courts, just to give you an update. Prosecution will close its Edu Buahin case this week. So this story says the prosecution is expected to close its case next week in the ongoing 49 million CD trial involving former NSB DG Kwabena Edu Buahin. Then there's also the SkyTrain case. The defense has not yet been filed. We are told the deadline is approaching. And then that also in a Facebook post by the deputy AG. And we're also told that the Won to Me matter, there's an appeal for the matter to be sent to the Supreme Court. And there's uncertainty as to whether it will be heard today or not.
1: Because there's a story I read a short while ago. Like, I didn't read it on air, but the suggestion is that his fate will be determined today according to the story.
2: Okay, there are three cases. But this is the one is the main one for today.
4: Yeah.
2: All right, we'll leave it here.
1: The president is telling Ofuriata that please come back home so that you can see what they have.
2: Yeah, I think that was during the tour of the voter region.
1: We'll do that, you didn't.
2: The newspaper review was brought to us by Fidelity Bank. Switch to Fidelity today and enjoy amazing.

brand new week, and you're welcome to the breakfast edition of the City Business News. 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Coming up, media budget review to test progress of 2026 economic targets. We'll bring you a report on that. And also, Ghana secures resumption of egg exports to Burkina Faso. And later, Tibble auction oversubscribed by 73% for third consecutive week.

0: Let's settle for the details now. As Finance Minister Dr. Kasiela Tuforsen prepares to present the 2026 media budget review to Parliament this week, the question is whether the economy remains on course to meet the ambitious macroeconomic targets set out in the 2026 budget. The 357 billion Ghana Cedi budget presented last November was to move the country from crisis management to economic expansion, with governments prioritizing infrastructure investments and social spending after restoring macroeconomic stability in 2025. Here is more.
1: 6 months into the fiscal year, the economy appears broadly on track. Inflation has declined sharply to 5.3%, comfortably below government's target range of 8 plus or minus 2%. The 2026 budget targets real GDP growth of at least 4.8%, non-oil growth of 4.9%, a budget deficit of 2% of GDP, and a primary fiscal surplus of 1.5%, while maintaining international reserves equivalent to at least 3 months of import cover. Most of these targets have been outperformed despite recent upward pressures. Ghana's transition from an IMF-supported program to the policy coordination instrument is expected to reinforce policy credibility, with fiscal discipline and structural reforms remaining key to sustaining investor confidence. But is the economy performing in line with expectations, and what policy signals should businesses and investors watch for in the second half of the year? Finance analyst Nelson Kujukwagweji has some answers.
2: We expect the economy to remain relatively stable. Again, as a result of the coordinated effort between the Ministry of Finance and the Bank of Ghana, we expect, you know, the economy to grow relatively higher than what has been projected in the budget. And so our expectation is that all these variables will factor into the performance of the economy, most especially the financial sector.
1: However, maintaining these gains will require continued expenditure discipline and enhanced domestic revenue mobilization. Therefore, what are the risks?
2: These exogenous factors, we don't have control over them. To the extent that the war continues unabated, we expect pump prices to increase. However, I think the tension in the Middle East is easing gradually, and we expect that to reflect at the pump. Again, I think the Bank of Ghana has accumulated a lot of reserve that can support the stability of the Ghana Cedi.
1: The media budget review will also focus on whether the finance minister revises key macroeconomic projections, announces adjustments to expenditure allocations, or provides updates on flagship programs. There are strong indications that no new taxes will be introduced. Thursday's presentation provides the clearest assessment yet of Ghana's economic performance in 2026 and whether the country remains on course to meet its fiscal, inflation, and growth targets of the year.
0: That news desk report was filed by my colleague Ni Lati Lati. Meanwhile, the Bank of Ghana will today begin its 131st meetings of its Monetary Policy Committee with investors and business

0: lending data. Here's more.
1: According to the central bank's May 2026 annualized percentage rate report, SME loans attracted some of the highest interest rate charges across the banking industry, with one-year facilities reaching as high as 33.58%. The findings reinforce long-standing concerns over the cost of financing for businesses that are widely regarded as the backbone of Ghana's economy. Guarantee Trust Bank Ghana recorded the highest annualized percentage rate for one-year SME loans at 33.58%, while Standard Chartered Bank Ghana offered the lowest rate of 11.03%. For the three-year facilities, Universal Merchant Bank topped the list with 31.09%, compared with 13.34% at Stanbic Bank Ghana. Agricultural Development Bank charged the highest five-year SME annualized percentage rate of 25.07%, while Ecobank Ghana recorded the lowest at 13.97%. The report also showed that many corporate borrowers continued to enjoy substantially cheaper financing. One-year corporate loan annualized percentage rates started from 7.62% at Absa Bank Ghana, while three-year corporate facilities were available from 9.78%. Overall, the average annualized percentage rate across all lending categories stood at 17.64%, with the Ghana reference rate remaining unchanged at 10.03%.
0: Emmanuel Opong with our Business Desk report. For the third consecutive week, investor appetite for T-bills remained strong on the primary market, with the latest auction attracting 12.7 billion Ghana cedis in bids, significantly exceeding the government's fundraising target. According to results released by the Bank of Ghana, investors submitted 12.7 billion Ghana cedis in bids across all the T-bill tenors against a target of 7.36 billion Ghana cedis. The auction recorded an oversubscription of 72.5%, highlighting sustained demand for short-term government securities. The Treasury accepted 9.98 billion Ghana cedis of the bids received, raising 2.62 billion above its target as it continued to capitalize on strong investor demand. Looking ahead, the government plans to raise 9.49 billion in the next auction as it seeks to meet its short-term financing requirements. Now, the National Petroleum Authority says regulatory inspections are not intended to harass downstream petroleum operators, but to protect investors from reputational damage, operational risk, and potential capital losses. CEO of the authority, Goodwin Edwiji Tamaklo, says effective regulation is essential to providing policy certainty, protecting investments, and maintaining confidence in the sector.
2: Whatever we do as regulators is to protect your investment. If MPA staffs come to do inspection at your service or your station, don't take it as a form of punishment or harassment. It is for your own good, because God forbid, if there's an issue at your station, it comes with reputational risk. It comes with loss of capital and investment. And so you need to cooperate with us to make sure that we get your business protected by way of regulation. We will not come out with anything obnoxious. We would ensure that we protect your business and protect the consumer as well. And like we always say, what is cheap can be very expensive.
0: Godwin Edwiji Tamaklo is the CEO of the National Petroleum Authority. Now, the government has secured the lifting of restrictions on egg exports to Burkina Faso and importation of tomatoes following high-level talks aimed at strengthening bilateral trade between the two countries. The restrictions, which affected egg exports from Ghana, particularly those originating from Doma, had been imposed over quality concerns. Both countries have agreed to establish a joint technical committee to address future trade issues and are working towards a bilateral trade agreement to reduce trade barriers. The agreement is also expected to benefit poultry farmers, poultry producers, egg exporters, and tomato traders. Ghana exports to Burkina Faso rose from $573 million in 2024 to $637 in 2025, highlighting the importance of the trade.

0: corridor to regional commerce. Non-interbank market this morning, the dollar is trading at 11 cedis 54 pesos, the British pound at 15 cedis 54 pesos, and the euro at 13 cedis 19 pesos. And that's it for the breakfast edition of the City Business News. It was brought to you by
1: This is Beach FM, Second Itakrede's music leader,

0: The finest of the finest. Edwin Kwakubi is here to tell us all we need to know. Charlie, now people can sleep, right?
1: Yeah, now we can't sleep. We've been staying awake to watch the World Cup and finally it's over.
0: Yeah, and the final promised, it lived up to its promise, did it not?
1: Eventually it did. Yeah. I think people over the last 104 matches had got used to some good football, lots of goals.
0: True.
1: This match did not produce goals, but it produced a lot of talk-worthy moments.
0: Yeah.
1: Yes, so it did live up to the expectations that we had going into it, particularly because we got to see some really good football from some of the best players in the world. Mm-hmm. Even Lionel Messi, who a lot of people thought was past it, he's shown his some of his best football in this tournament. Yeah. He might not have been at his best in the final, but he showed glimpses of it. Unfortunately, Spain were just better on the day.
0: But there were more goals on Saturday.
1: Yes, and I
0: think so many goals.
1: It was probably the most exciting game of the tournament.
0: Yeah.
1: A 10-goal thriller.
0: Yeah.
1: And it looked like it was going to end one way when England took a 4-0 lead in the first half. Because
0: first half,
1: 4-0 against France. I can't remember the last time I saw France concede as many goals.
0: Yeah.
1: And it's fine. They made a number of changes to their squad because it was the third and fourth place match.
0: Mm-hmm.
1: But even that squad was good enough to be anyone else's first team. So to see them capitulate in that first half against England was pretty surprising.
0: Yeah.
1: The second half comeback was even more surprising because I thought it would just continue the way it had gone. But some good changes from Didier Deschamps, who has led France for quite a while now.
0: Yeah.
1: It was his final game in charge of the French national team. And he didn't want to go out with a whimper. So he made some good changes which enabled France to get back into it.
0: Yeah.
1: We saw Kylian Mbappe, who was chasing a lot of records on the pitch and actually gets those records.
0: Yeah.
1: So, but England managed to get through it. Hat-trick for Bukayo Saka.
0: True.
1: Goal for Jude Bellingham as well.
0: Celebrated
1: so
0: much.
1: So, yes, one of the best players in the tournament this year. And it was such a delight to watch from start to finish.
0: Amazing stuff. Let's double down on the finals now.
1: Yes.
0: Some stats and then the awards. Those who are walking home with what? The halftime show and all of that.
1: Yes, look, I think a lot of people might have been misled by the third and fourth place match, thinking that because there were a lot of goals in that one, we'd see a lot of excitement in the final.
0: Yeah.
1: But that's not really the case. Third and fourth place match is it's a dead rubber. Fine, you get a bronze medal at the end of the day, but it's a chance for the teams to just let loose and play attacking football.
0: Was that why France, it feels like France wanted the final so much that in getting to play for the third place, then they didn't perhaps put in so much?
1: That was definitely one reason, because to be considered a such strong favourites in the tournament and then to go out in the way they did against Spain without offering too much would have hurt a lot more than maybe England losing to their defending champions.
0: Right.
1: So, yeah, they might have been a little demoralized going into that third and fourth place match. But finals are not like that.
0: Yeah.
1: Yes, you make a mistake, you potentially lose the trophy you've been working up to the whole tournament.
0: So it's more tactical,
1: it's more tactical,
0: defensive.
1: And more tactical on the part of Argentina, who, let's just say they played a very defensive game.
0: They made
1: Carlos Kirosh proud with their defensive performance in that game in the final. But Spain totally dominated. They were the better side clearly from start to finish. That first half was so dominant that it was a surprise they weren't able to get a goal in that first half. They had 65% possession in total throughout the game. They had 20 shots on goal. 11 of them were on target.
0: 11 of them
1: were on target. They had almost double the number of passes that Argentina had in the game. They had over 800. Argentina had about 400. Argentina's goalkeeper, Emiliano Martinez, was forced to make 11 saves. The most a goalkeeper has had to make
0: in
1: the final.
0: Wow,
1: In the World Cup final.
0: Wow.
1: So it was a completely dominant possession game by Spain. And eventually it paid off in extra time. Actually, Argentina didn't offer much of a threat. In fact, throughout the 90 minutes and for much of extra time, they hadn't had a shot.
0: At all.
1: Their first shot came in the 117th minute from Lionel Messi.
0: Wow.
1: 117th minutes.
0: 117th?
1: That was when they got their first shots in the game.
0: This might likely be his very last.
1: Yeah, it looks like it. Yes, there were even doubts that he would make it to this World Cup because he'd already won the World Cup. Yeah. He had nothing to play for.
0: Yeah.
1: But he gave it one last go, and what a goal it was.
0: Yeah.
1: Yes, he got 8 goals, 4 assists.
0: Wow.
1: A brilliant tournament. Some say he might have deserved the best player award for the tournament. We'll get to that later. Mm. But at the end of the game, he was seen crying. Emotional scenes. I'm sure it's because it's also because they lost the final, but more because this might be his last match with the national team.
0: That's interesting. Let's go through the awards then. Who won what?
1: Young Player of the Year, Pau Cubarsí. Yes, a young Spanish defender who has been magnificent in the tournament. Barcelona, very young, so there's a lot more years for him to go. Then we have the goalkeeper of the tournament, unsurprisingly going to Unai Simón, also of Spain. He kept 7 clean sheets in 8 matches, conceding only 1 goal throughout the entire tournament.
0: But did they recognize that Benjamin Nassari is the only goalkeeper who didn't concede any goal from the English team? You say Benjamin Nassari was back home.
1: We need to create a special award for him.
0: I think that we, the Ghanaians, of course,
1: we can do it. Over the weekend, he was seeing his teammates, Christopher Barbones, who was seen celebrating his chains. His chains. We need to add to his chains. He seems to like a lot of chains. Okay, so we move on to the Best Player Award, which went to Rodri, the captain of Spain.
0: Yeah.
1: Another fantastic performance. Some might argue Messi, if he had won it, would have taken that award. Yeah. But then you say that, does the player who was the best in the tournament need to win the final prize to deserve the best player award? Is that how it works? But Rodri won it. He also had a very good tournament.
0: Yeah.
1: But Mbappe was not on the pitch
0: at all.
1: But he picked up an award, the golden boot for the top scorer of the tournament on 10 goals.
0: So he scored the most goals.
1: He scored the most goals in the tournament. Wow. And he's actually scored the most goals in World Cup history as well.
0: Wow.
1: Yes, surpassing Messi.
0: And he has a long way ahead of him.
1: He has a lot more tournaments ahead of him. Yeah, he's relatively young.
0: Yeah.
1: He's 28. So
0: there
1: are a few more World Cups ahead of him.
0: Nice one. Good for the young chap.
1: Yeah.
0: Okay. And that's it for the awards, right?
1: Yes, that's it for the awards. And for the first time in World Cup history, we saw a halftime show.
0: Yes.
1: A halftime show. Yes. We've not seen that before.
0: Yes.
1: And a lot of the football purists were not happy with it, but we saw a number of stars perform, including Shakira, Burna Boy, who performed the official World Cup song. We saw BTS, the South
0: Korean.
1: There was
0: Aisho Speed, who wore his Ghana wristband somewhere.
1: That was at the start of before the match kicked off, the closing ceremony.
0: Yeah.
1: And the final, we also saw Justin Bieber, saw a number of very good
0: performers. What's your biggest takeaway and assessment of the whole tournament in the whole?
1: A lot of people are apprehensive, especially in the early stages, with the security and all the immigration issues. But I think overall, it's been a very good footballing tournament on the pitch. We've seen a number of the underdogs come to the party. A lot of respect for
0: Cabo Verde. Yeah.
1: A lot of respect for DR Congo. A lot of respect for a number of teams who came up. And I think that will be the lasting legacy of this tournament.
0: Yeah.
1: That the 48 teams, they all came to show something.
0: Mm-hmm.
1: And some of the minnows who we wouldn't have seen in a smaller tournament would not have shown exactly what they are made of.
0: Nice one. That was Kickoff. Thank you, Edwin.

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1: Oh, yeah.
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0: Oh, 38 minutes into 7 a.m. This is still the Western Echo right here on Beach 105.5 FM. A perfect time for us to get into Westing today. 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Word of caution, please leave your room for 15 minutes after spraying and do not stay in a room with burning mosquito coil. Holy Mosquito Spray in Tuntun Police. Holy Mosquito Spray da in Dakonkron. A reputable company here in Sekondi Takoradi is urgently looking to hire a warehouse attendant for a warehouse at Tapremdo and a tricycle rider. Well, all successful applicants will be given free health insurance as part of the benefits package. Well, the requirements are straightforward. That if you meet the requirements and you're interested, you can drop your application. But the requirements are that for the warehouse attendant role, you should live around Apremdu, Apulu, Aseke, and its environs. Also, for the warehouse attendant role, you must be at least a bachelor's degree holder, and your degree should be in procurement or marketing. And of course, you should be between the ages of 20 and 32. For the tricycle rider, you should be a licensed rider. You should live around Paipano, Takrade, Efiekuma, Fijai, and its environs. If you meet these requirements and you're interested, please drop your application at the front desk of Beach 105.5 FM or Spice 91.9 FM, all inside your Dumante place. All that is along the Fijai Efiekuma stretch. Or you can simply call 054-864-6719. 054-864-6719. 41 minutes into 7 a.m. It is a perfect time for us to get into Westing today. This morning, in studio with me is Zaida Blankson. Felix Buensi, good morning.
1: Yeah, good morning, Arafat. How are you doing?
0: I'm good. Yourself?
1: I'm good. I'm doing great.
2: Good morning. I'm
0: good morning. Let's dive into Westing today this morning. Felix, welcome back. Let's dive
1: Thank
0: into
1: you.
0: Westing today this morning. This morning, we're going to spend a lot of time on a bill that has been passed in Parliament and has caused a lot of reaction. In fact, yesterday, the 2024 parliamentary candidate, presidential candidate for the NPP, Dr. Mahmoud Bawumia, the former Vice President of the Republic, added his voice to the Tribunal's Bill of 2026. He spoke directly to the Ghanaian people and, of course, to the President of the Republic, asking the President to not assent that bill into law. We'll dive into that. We'll go to Parliament, listen to some of the arguments being made in Parliament. Also, we'll listen to TUC. We'll listen to TUC on their position, on their position on this particular matter. And of course, we're getting to all the nitty-gritties as far as this particular conversation is concerned. Of course, we'll fall to listeners and ask them whether this really is a matter of justice reform or this risk bringing back some old memories that people really do not want us to get back to. So this is what we're diving into this morning. But right about now, tell us what is trending, what is happening right here in the region.
1: All right, so let's jump into our stories. And we understand some school children engaged by the local accountability network of the Ghana Anti-Corruption Coalition, they have expressed worry over persistent corrupt practices by, you know, some state institutions and individuals in the society. The children said they become sad when they see drivers parting with money to some men, you know, in uniform. Their parents had to pay huge sums of money before their siblings could gain employment, and all of these things are going on in our various societies. Others were also concerned that teachers showed favoritism towards certain students over others, and that although they were covered by the NHIS hospital, or hospitals continue to say there is no covered, or this is not covered by the NHIS, among others. Now, the children, or the school children, said corruption could be a major factor to the lack of street lights in their communities, good roads and other development projects, and called on state actors together with adult population to begin setting the right examples for them to learn or for them to follow. Now, the students shared their experiences on corruption during this year's engagement by the local accountability network in schools of the Ghana Anti-Corruption Coalition, that is within the Sekondi Takoradi Metropolis and Efia Kwesiminti Municipality. It was supported by the William and Flora Hewlett Foundation to mark 2026 African Anti-Corruption Day. Now, the schools, we understand, and that were engaged were Takoradi Community Development Institute, Bompe Senior High School, Nana Brimpon Yao Basic, and Reverend Apeki Basic School. Now, Mr. Ebo Baka, who is the leader of the network, mentioned that the activities were to help scale up the promotion of integrity and anti-corruption actions that's across Africa to renew effort to build a culture of integrity and accountability. He also mentioned that the fight against corruption was cardinal to societal growth, adding, and I quote, "And we are encouraging young people to resist, reject, and report corruption." Now, Mrs. Beauty Emefanati, who is the executive secretary at the Ghana Anti-Corruption Coalition, in a speech read on her behalf by Mr. Stephen Enes Boa, a member of the network, mentioned that GACC was reaching more students in this year's campaign to learn, engage, and become champions of integrity. She also mentioned a key feature of this year's celebration was the Capture Youth Voices Open Forum, you know, to amplify the perspective and experiences of young people on corruption and integrity. Madam Nati urged them to speak out on corruption, adding, and I quote, "Your voices, actions, and choices matter. You must be driving force behind a more transparent and accountable future." So, yes, that is it. School children are here in the Western region expressing worry over corruption in their various societies.
2: Right, let's come to ECMA. Now, Mr. the lawyer Isaac Yaboama, Member of Parliament for the Efia constituency, has urged the Efia Kwesiminti Municipal Assembly to uphold probity, accountability, and transparency in managing public resources to ensure value for money and effective local governance. Now, he said the Assembly must ensure the efficient, judicious, and transparent use of public resources to promote the development of a prosperous municipality for the benefit of residents. Lawyer Boama made a call on the second ordinary meeting of the first session of the Assembly at EFIA. The meeting provided a platform for Assembly members to deliberate on the revised 2026 Annual Action Plan. Now, the revised 2026 composite budget and other matters relating to the development of the municipality. Mr. Boama noted that the resources available to the Assembly belong to the people, and therefore every cedi spent must result in measurable improvement in the lives of residents. He said his review of the Assembly's composite budget as at the end of May this year had revealed expenditures in some areas that exceeded the approved budgetary estimate. He questioned the approval processes that allowed such expenditure overruns. Now, Mr. Boama therefore called on the Assembly to strengthen its accountability mechanisms to ensure value for money in project implementation. The MP again reaffirmed his commitment to supporting the Assembly and collaborating with traditional authorities and other stakeholders to accelerate development in Efia Kwesiminti Municipal Assembly. Now, he said, and I quote, "Let us continue to unite as partners in development and build a municipality that future generations will be proud of."
1: All right, so moving on, Mr. Abdul Majid Okrugum, who is the Efia Kwesiminti Municipal Chief Executive, has reiterated the Assembly's commitment to pursuing sustainable growth and also development projects that will improve upon the lives and livelihoods of the people. Now, he mentioned that as an assembly, they remained resolute in their determination to eliminate poverty and deprivation from every community across the municipality through sustainable policies and programs. He mentioned this when he gave his sensational address at the second ordinary meeting of the first session of the assembly that was at Efiam. Now, the meeting provided a platform for assembly members to consider and deliberate on the revised 2026 annual action plan, a revised 2026 composite budget, and other matters of importance of the development of the assembly. Now, Mr. Dokrugu indicated that despite the numerous challenges, the assembly had made significant progress in improving access to quality healthcare, enhancing road network, and also supporting increasing number of farmers with agricultural inputs, among other key development areas. Now, he stated that the assembly had put in place initiatives that continued to serve as a strong foundation of the growth and transformation of the agricultural sector and also other key development interventions. Now, the MCE presented an update on some of the key programs, projects and activities undertaken by the assembly during the period under review. He mentioned that they had promoted urban agriculture for food security and job creation through innovation technologies, and as far as the municipality is concerned. And Mr. Dokrugum said about 192 farmers comprising 131 males and 61 females had received education on improved agricultural practices, including modern farming techniques, pest and disease management, and other climate-smart agricultural practices aimed at increasing productivity and also ensuring sustainable agricultural development. On security, he said the municipality remained generally peaceful, noting that security agencies had responded promptly and effectively to all security-related incidents, helping to maintain law and order. He gave the assurance that Assembly remained committed to collaborating with all relevant stakeholders to ensure a safe, secure, and enabling environment for the socio-economic development within the area. On finance, Mr. Dokrugu, he said the Assembly generated a total of 16 million Ghana cedis budgeted revenue, representing 11.6% of an expected 139,284,306.28 Ghana cedis for the year 2026, or so far in 2026. For internally generated funds, he mentioned that the assembly collected an amount of over 2 million Ghana cedis, representing 36.12% of the projected 7,190,170.68 Ghana cedis. On expenditure, he stated that the assembly budgeted a total of 139,285,306.28 Ghana cedis, while the actual expenditure for the period under review amounted to over 28 million Ghana cedis. Now, touching on social welfare and community development, the MCE said during the period under review, a total of 46 persons with disabilities comprising 24 males and 22 females received grants and items from the assembly worth an amount of 244,600 Ghana cedis. On local economic development, Mr. Dokrugu mentioned that the assembly had undertaken a number of activities to create employment opportunities for both the youth and aged, boost economic activities, and also sustain existing businesses towards the improvement of the overall conditions of residents within that particular municipality. On sanitation, the MC indicated that the assembly organized regular cleanup exercises to improve upon cleanliness, prevent the outbreak of sanitation-related diseases, and also foster a culture of environmental responsibility among residents. He touched on other areas, you know, like roads, education, health, and the state of ongoing projects, and promised to work assiduously to bring the desired development to the doorsteps of the people of Efia Kwesiminti.
2: Right. Now, the youth of Salman in the Lembele district of the Western region have appealed to the public to disregard what they describe as false and misleading information being circulated about the operations of Adamu's mining company, insisting that the allegations are intended to create tension and undermine lawful mining activities in the area. Now, in a statement on Friday that was released on Friday, July 17, and copied to key government officials, traditional authorities, security agencies, and the media, the youth alleged that the misinformation was being spread by individuals believed to be linked to illegal mining operations. Now, the statement was endorsed by the chief of Salman, Nana Kwame Nabentum II, together with youth leaders and community representatives, including Justice Kojo Amuzu, Jonas Kabute, Francis Waja, Andrews Kofi Esunya, Barnabas Erekun, Francis Kwaumensa, and Beatrice Amihir. They maintained that the claims against the mining company were baseless, malicious, and intended to mislead the public, create unnecessary tension, and undermine the company's lawful operations and its relationship with the host communities. The youth said Adamu's mining company operates within Ghana's legal and regulatory framework and continues to engage host communities through stakeholder consultations and community development initiatives. They also added that the company has consistently demonstrated its commitment to responsible mining, environmental protection, and peaceful coexistence with residents of its operational communities. Now, according to the statement, attempts to portray the company's activities negatively were aimed at eroding public confidence and disrupting the cordial relationship between the company and its host communities. Now, this is the appeal to the public, that the group urged traditional authorities, community members, the media, and the general public to rely on verified information from official sources rather than unsubstantiated reports circulating on various platforms. The youth also appealed to state security agencies to investigate individuals allegedly behind the misinformation campaign, arguing that the spread of false information and the promotion of illegal mining activities pose a threat to public order and environmental sustainability. Now, reaffirming their commitment to development of the area, the youth pledged to continue supporting initiatives that promote transparency, peaceful coexistence, and sustainable development in Salman. Now, they stressed that responsible mining, when undertaken within the framework of Ghana's laws, could contribute significantly to local economic development while safeguarding the environment. Now, copies of the statement were forwarded to the Minister for Lands and Natural Resources and the Member of Parliament for Elembele, Amaku Fibua, the Western Regional Minister, the District Chief Executive for Elembele, Divisional Police Commanders Adezia Mainagzim, the Bureau of National Intelligence, as BNI, offices in Elembele and Nzima East, and then lastly to the media.
1: All right, the Motor Traffic and Transport Department of the Ghana Police Service has impounded about 700 vehicles here in the Western region and removed unapproved beacon and strobe lights, as well as 7 illegally installed sirens during a special enforcement exercise. Now, the operation carried out in Takoradi and Takwa forms part of the police service's nationwide enforcement of regulations 65 and 74 as far as the Road Traffic Regulations 2012 LI 2180, which prohibits the unauthorized use of sirens, beacon light, and strobe lights on vehicles. Now, speaking to, of course, City News, the Director of Education, Research and Training at the Police MTTD, ACP Alexander Kweku Obin, who led the exercise, said the operation was prompted by the increasing disregard of the regulations by some motorists. He explained that the law permits the use of such equipment only by the president and designated state officials, as well as authorized emergency service institutions. Now, ACP Obin further warned chiefs politicians, pastors, business people, and other, you know, members of the public to desist from installing and using prohibited sirens and emergency lights on their vehicles, stressing that the practice poses a serious road safety risk and contributes to road crashes. Let me quote him. Henceforth, you will see the police in Takrade and in Takwa embark on this exercise on daily basis. But remember, this exercise is also being conducted across the country. So it's a nationwide thing that, you know, they are embarking on, and they are looking for individuals with unauthorized, you know, sirens, beacon and strobe lights on our routes.
0: Before we wrap it all up, I would want us to return briefly to the Efia Kwesimintim Municipal Assembly and listen to the Municipal Chief Executive Abdul Majid Idrisu Nassam stating or outlining key measures being taken by the Assembly with regards to, you know, the sanitation challenges within the municipality. Let's listen to him on what he has to say, particularly about sanitation and the Assembly's position on it moving forward.
3: Yes, just like any other Assembly, it's quite a challenge now. We have moved from the practical interventions of the sorting and collecting and keeping of our rules to education now. But realize that Assembly is doing its part. What is left for the residents to know the right areas in making sure that we all administer and then ensure a safety environment among ourselves. So we have moved to sensitization now. But our usual
0: apologies for that. Let's see if we can get the audio back. Apologies for that. Let's see if we can get him back.
3: This part, what is left for the residents to know the right areas in making sure that we all administer and then ensure a safety environment among ourselves.
0: So it is, the onus lies with us, residents of Efia Kwesimintim Municipal Assembly, to do what is right for our assembly. Or the MC says, we've done the sensitization, we've done a lot through radio conversations, through our announcements and everything. Enough is enough. Now we are moving towards the era of dealing with the law. So the bylaws would work, and they would work regardless of who you are. So once the laws get hold of you, you will be dealt with. So that was that from the Municipal Chief Executive of the Efia Kwesimintim Municipal Assembly, Abdul Majid Idrisu Nassam. This is where we wrap it all up on the Westing today. This morning, we're going for a quick breather. We'll return and dive deeply into our conversation for the morning. Stick and stay with us. The show continues after this.
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Oh, this is still the Western Echo right here on Beach 105.5 FM. This is an interactive show, super, super, super interactive. And we would love to hear from you. Send me a message via SMS, do same via WhatsApp, or give me a phone call all through the same number. The number is 020-105-1055. 020-105-1055. Folks, so this morning we are going to be talking about a piece of legislation that has passed through Parliament. You know, one that could really reshape how justice is delivered in the in the country, and one that has already split our lawmakers, split the public, and of course our unions, and then the legal community alike. And a lot of people have their own reactions, their own positions as far as this legislation is concerned. Well, this legislation we are talking about is the Tribunal Bill of 2026. We have the document with us. Would run you through it in a jiffy. Would also go to Parliament and listen to, you know, some parliamentarians on this particular position. Of course, would also fall back to our legal counsel on this to also get a neutral perspective or speak to the law as far as this tribunal's bill is concerned. But folks, this morning, depending

Glamour Town. Of course, we're listening to some individuals, of course, unions' position on this particular matter. But this morning, we're going to start simple with what exactly is a tribunal and why is Parliament bringing this tribunal back. Now, our 1992 Constitution, within Articles 126 and Articles 142, clearly states or allows for something called regional, district and regional tribunals. The Constitution makes provision for the regional tribunals to exist alongside our regular courts. So our regular courts, I talk about our district courts, our circuit court, our high courts, our court of appeals, our Supreme Court, right? So there's already that a position within the Constitution. But some would look at it and say, Arafat, but if this is in our Constitution, how come the tribunal's aspect of our legal system, our judicial system, is not really active? Yes, you're right. For a longer time, for a very long time, that particular provision has sat unused. It's dormant. Is a law on paper that nobody uses, right? On paper, that's within the 1992 Constitution and the Articles 126 and 142, there are provisions for district and regional tribunals. But in practice, regional or district and regional tribunals are not in effect. Now, what the tribunal bill, and Ida has in a position what the tribunal's bill is. We'll look at what the tribunal's bill of 2026 says. We'll look at the object of the bill. We'll look at the establishment of the bill, the people who would make the tribunal itself, the leadership of the tribunal with regards to the region and our district, what can happen in the case of, you know, a judgment by the tribunal, by the regional tribunal, and you as a party, you're not too happy with it. You know, does it end there? What can you do? We'll look at what the bill in its entirety says about our tribunal. But folks, the idea of a tribunal is that certain kind of cases. So we talk about economic crimes. We talk about environmental matters such as, you know, Galamsey and what have you. We talk about other specialized cases assigned by law would be given to the tribunal. So they will go to the tribunal instead of our regular court system so that these cases can be decided faster. Now, each tribunal would sit as a panel of three people. And Ida will give us the formation of this particular panel. The bill also creates something called a regional oversight committee. And that committee will be sitting right under the judicial council. And it is meant to supervise how these tribunals behave. So in a nutshell, this is the architecture of the tribunal. Now we need to be asking the question, why does government or why is the government saying that we need it? And why are others saying that we should run away from the tribunals? So this morning, we're going to set the matters clear. Now, the case for the bill, in fact, the position of the majority, and we're listening to Dr. Dominic Ayine, the Attorney General and Minister of Justice. But let me give you a brief history to this particular tribunal's bill of 2026. Now, the bill was laid in Parliament or laid before Parliament on the 26th of June. So somewhere last month, it was laid by our very own Member of Parliament for Lembele, Minister for Lands and Natural Resources, on behalf of standing in for the Attorney General and Minister of Justice, Dr. Dominic Ayine. Now, it went further through the Constitutional and Legal Affairs Committee, a second reading, clause-by-clause consideration, and then finally a third reading last Thursday in Parliament, where it was passed. Now, the Attorney General on the floor of Parliament argued that there is a really big issue with regards to our justice system. He tells us that roughly 3,360 cases or backlog cases pile up year after year.

0: year in our traditional courts. So every year we're looking at averagely 3,300 cases as backlogs. These are cases that have not been dealt with within the year under review. And then they will fly into the following year. That is a bigger problem. And we all know the popular saying, justice delayed is certainly justice denied, right? For the ordinary Ghanaian waiting for years for their case to be heard, that delay is not a clear matter of an abstraction, but this is a lived reality. You see individuals going in and out of court, being held within our various cells and prisons and what have you, hoping or waiting for their cases to be tried, or the finality of that particular matter. Now, Dr. Dominic Ayine's case is this. His argument is that the tribunals are in some sort of a system that we are creating that would override our constitution or our law. In fact, these tribunals are not smuggled into a system, but these are already made available for, provided for by Article 126 and 142 of our Constitution. So this is not something new. In fact, the framers of the Constitution, in their own wisdom, felt the need for us to put up or set up tribunals. Now, he says that, yes, admittedly, we have our issues with the tribunal system within or under, you know, the governance of the PNDC. But this time around, we've put in place stronger constitutional safeguards. We've put in place oversight mechanisms. We've put in place protection for due processes. So the tribunals of today will not be the tribunals of the past. The government has also been very direct in confronting the historical fear at home. On the floor of Parliament, Dr. Dominic Ayine assured members that the reintroduction of this regional tribunal would not revive the excesses associated with tribunals established during the PNDC era. I want us to listen to Dr. Dominic Ayine briefly on the floor of Parliament as he makes his case.
1: These things are textually incorrect as far as the Constitution is concerned, because as you yourself drew his attention to the provision in Article 126 of the Constitution and 142, but let's start with 126. It provides an integrated judicial system that includes regional tribunals, and that also includes such lower courts or tribunals as Parliament may by law establish. And Mr. Speaker, this is exactly what we are doing. In terms of the regional tribunals, what we are doing is just simply amplifying the provisions of the Constitution in 126 and 124. In terms of the district tribunal, what we are simply doing is implementing 126 by creating a lower tribunal that will deal with criminal matters that have been specified in the bill, including those of illegal mining. So, Mr. Speaker, we are not creating a parallel justice system. We are simply amplifying what is provided for in the Constitution.
0: So we are not creating a parallel justice system. What this means is that we are not creating a justice system that would be, that as it may, fight with the current justice systems that we have. But we are just amplifying the provisions of our Constitution. These issues have already been made available or provided for by the Constitution. It's also worth noting that the tribunals, or the regional tribunals, or bringing back the regional tribunals as we have it, is within the 2024 manifesto of the NDC. In fact, the president at the time, as a presidential candidate, told the Ghanaian people that we have so many issues, so many cases within our court, and our justices, our judges are unable to try or to deal with all of them in time. So we need to bring back the district and regional tribunals to fast-pace these matters so that we'll be able to deal with these matters in time. And of course, issues of galamsey would effectively be dealt with. Because you remember the other time we're talking about how Galamseyers rested, taking all the way to Accra, and then they'll be there, and then Charlie, you hear little or to nothing about these cases. It's no fault of the court, because the courts are really flooded with a lot of cases that they have to deal with. So within the wisdom of the NDC, this particular clause or article of the Constitution would have to be revived. That is to effectively, or to ensure that cases within, you know, our courts are dealt with, because judges are really overwhelmed. The current traditional courts are really overwhelmed. So you've listened to the case of the majority, and particularly the country's lawyer, if I should put it. Now, let's also flip to the side or the other side of the caucus in Parliament. Now, the minority caucus also made a strong case about reason why the tribunal must not stand. Now, they oppose this this particular tribunal, particularly on Clause 4. So, Clause 4 within the tribunal's bill looks at the establishment of the panel. Now, their concern is that we're looking to the bill particularly. Within the bill, it states what the formation looks like. The formation reads that you need a chairperson of a 3-member panel. The chairperson is or must be a lawyer. Now, 2 other members should or should not be. A matter of may or may not be. So it's not cast in stone that all members of the panel will be lawyers. So in any case, 2 out of the 3 members of the panel might not be lawyers. Because if you are not a lawyer, yes, you can be more or less, you can be a member of the panel. So the position of the minority on this case is that if we have 2/3 of members of the panel not being lawyers, but being any other thing apart from lawyers, how can we effectively adjudicate over matters? They are saying that people who would, you know, have their cases in there, people who would be asked to adjudicate a criminal matter with little or less understanding of matters of the law, they will not be able to effectively judge and potentially find someone guilty, because they say that 2/3 of the panel has no legal training at all. Now, the minority in Parliament on Thursday tried to, you know, as it were, have Clause 4, which talks about the formation of the panel, removed or revised to have only or strictly members with legal training. But that went to a vote, and they lost 16 as against 135. Now, after that defeat, the minority staged a walkout. The minority announced that they will not be a part of the bill's consideration. In fact, what they are saying is that Ghana already has a functioning judicial ladder. So we talk about our magistrate courts, we talk about our circuit court, we talk about our high court, we talk about the court of appeal, the Supreme Court. We have so many things in place. So if there are real issues with the current architecture of our legal system, what we should be doing is to reform, is to resource, is to strengthen what already exists, and in fact to build more courts if the need be. Why are we going to, in the words of the minority in Parliament, create what appears to be a parallel system with overlapping jurisdiction, unknown to the spirit of the Constitution? Let's listen to a member of the minority caucus in Parliament, Samuel Abdullahi Jinapo, making a case against Tribunal Court's Bill, the Tribunal's Bill, warning of political abuse. I want to borrow some of his words. Job for the boys.
2: Why additional courts? Mr. Speaker, with the greatest of respect, why do we like to create new institutions every now and again? We have high courts. Why have regional tribunals? If you want to have more courts, you want to have more judges, You want to have more judicial staff.

0: just follow up with what President Akufo-Addo did when he built almost 100 courts complex in our country. Build more court complexes, recruit more judges, recruit more judicial staffs. And if you want a jury system, let's have a jury system. Mr. Speaker, I don't want to believe this is job for the boys. I don't want to believe that. I don't want to believe this is job for the boys. It shouldn't be. And Mr. Speaker, the point, I don't want to believe that we want to recruit some lawyers from certain courtesies and make them chairpersons of regional tribunals and get two people to become. Members of regional tribunals and get jobs and have some with a, Mr. Speaker, with respect, some kangaroo system where opponents of the administration will be run through a certain judicial system and jailed. We don't want that. Let's have the existing court system. Let's have the district magistrate court, the circuit court, the high court, the court of appeal, the supreme court. That is the judicial system in all civilized developed countries in the world. We do not want regional tribunals. They bring about bad memories, scary memories, and bad dreams and intimidation in our country. Let's reject it. I thank you, Mr. Speaker.
1: Let us reject it. And you've heard from the minority making a strong case in Parliament. If we have issues with our justice system, why don't we reform? Why don't we resource? Why don't we restructure? If we want a jury kind of justice system, why don't we create it? Why are we going to fall back on the regional tribunals? In fact, in wrapping up, he mentioned that this brings about memories, things that happened under or within the PNDC era, where people were targeted, where assets were seized, and you know, some people claim that others who were panel members of the tribunal enriched, you know, themselves. And that was probably the reason why regional tribunals were not made effective from that time on till this day. So the minority is quite blunt in its characterization of what could go wrong. A system that becomes, in their words, a way of creating jobs for party loyalists to jail opponents. So once a new government comes through, the new government will set up its members on the panel, and that members will go after opposing members, and that would become, in the words of Samuel Abdullahi Jinapor, a kangaroo style of judicial system that is not healthy for our legal system. Now, folks, if the minority's opposition, as you've listened this morning, could be dismissed by, you know, government as merely a political theater, there is also another body that has also raised opposition or matter to this particular tribunal. Now, the Trades Union Congress Secretary Joshua Nsah, in a press conference somewhere last week, did not mince words. He talked about the tribunal system, a very beaten, unfortunate system or chapter that Ghana should not be falling back on. He mentioned that the bill in its current form could be a potent tool for weaponizing justice delivery. He says that his association or his union stands against it, and government should, as a matter of urgency, object this particular matter. He says that the opposition goes really beyond, you know, the historical issues with regards to the regional tribunals. He mentions that this is a matter, a clear matter of process. So, for those of you who, you know, probably we've not mentioned this, but we need to add this to it. The reason why the regional tribunals is back in the fray is because of two things. One, like I mentioned, the 2024 manifesto of the NDC included bringing back the regional tribunals. The other leg of this particular conversation has also got to do with the Constitutional Review Committee. So they went around the country asking Ghanaians what, you know, should be added, what should be taken away from the 1992 Constitution. And quite a huge number of people mentioned the fact that we need to have speedy processes with regards to our judicial system. And in that breath, there was a conversation about regional tribunals as to making it effective

0: to ensure that, you know, our legal issues do not delay as we currently have it. So that particular thing was included, or that particular conversation or concern was included within the Constitutional Review Committee's report. But what happened briefly after that was that the TUC said they made a formal submission to the Constitutional Review Committee chaired by Professor H. Kwesi Prempeh. Now, they made an appeal or a submission to the committee recommending that regional tribunals be removed from the constitution altogether. They say that their take of regional tribunals is that it should be expunged from our constitution altogether. And that, according to the TUC, the Constitution Review Committee accepted that recommendation. So they are here and they are surprised, questioning, you know, the government in very simple terms. Why are you activating tribunals through an ordinary act of parliament? If we, through the Constitutional Review Committee, made a recommendation and that recommendation to remove or expunge the regional tribunals was accepted, and if you are more or less reintroducing regional tribunals based on the advice of the Constitutional Review Committee, then where are you getting this from? Because we made a recommendation and that recommendation was accepted. And that acceptance would mean that regional tribunals is off. So where are you getting this particular energy from? What the TUC is saying, as part of the many things that we're listening to in a minute, is that we should, as a matter of urgency, withdraw the bill. Publish the full Constitutional Review Committee's report. State the position of the committee on this particular tribunal, regional tribunal matter. Allow full public consultation before we proceed with anything. There's also one more layer to the TUC's concern that deserves some bit of attention this morning. They are saying that the appointment structure of the panel under the bill, the appointment of the regional, the tribunal's chairperson and the other members, to them appears political. And they are saying that if the concentration of appointment power lies within the hands of politics, then we have a problem. We have a problem because the very people whose conduct could one day be the subject of a tribunal case would be the ones to appoint these members. So how are we going to effectively adjudicate over matters within the regional tribunals? Let's listen to leadership of TUC warning against the politicization of Ghana's judicial system.
1: With keen interest, the debate both in parliament and in the media over the tribunal's bill. The TUC has equally examined the bill and has consulted widely with various stakeholders on the matter of regional and district tribunals. In the TUC's memorandum to the Constitutional Review Committee, we noted in paragraph 14 as follows: regional tribunals, that is Article 19, 2B and 142, are no longer relevant. The TUC recommends. That the entire article and other consequential references to regional tribunals must be expunged from the Constitution. In this final report to government, the Constitutional Review Committee recommended that the regional tribunals be de-established from the Constitution. In the considered view of the committee, the High Court has been handling the caseload of the regional tribunals. In the face of these clear recommendations, both by TEC and the Constitutional Review Committee, it is baffling to us that government is attempting to activate the tribunals. The TEC is manifestly opposed to the idea of resuscitating tribunals, given our collective bitter experiences with tribunals. The tribunals bill in its current shape and form strengthens our conviction that tribunals must be abandoned. The bill, when passed into law, can be a potent tool for weaponizing justice delivery and entrench the perception held by many that our justice system is up for grabs by the politicians. We call on the President and Parliament to heed advice of the Constitutional Review Committee, and government must halt the current legislative process of enacting the Tribunals Bill, expunge regional tribunals from the Constitution, and take meaningful steps to properly resource our judiciary. If law is properly seen as an embodiment of our collective historical experience, then the recent history of public tribunals must lead us away from any attempt to re-establish regional and district tribunals. The bill must be withdrawn from Parliament. I thank you for your attention. To review the 1992 Constitution. Ladies and gentlemen, we have expected government to publish the full report of the Constitution Review Committee. What we currently have is the summary report of recommendations by the committee. The full report has not yet been published. We had also expected government to publish its position on the recommendations before any action is taken on changing the Constitution. This will form the basis for public debates and consultations leading eventually to amendments of the Constitution. Instead, we now have government taking portions of the recommendations to Parliament and seeking to amend those portions of the Constitution. The TUC find this approach problematic and unhelpful. The approach detracts from all known principles of transparency. It undermines the integrity of the entire constitutional review process, and surely the approach does not inspire confidence. The TUC is therefore demanding that government publishes the full report of the Constitutional Review Committee, and government must also publish its own position on the report. Government must stop the pick and choose approach to reviewing the Constitution.
2: Thank you. Good boy.
0: Folks, you have listened to the TUC on this particular matter. They have expressed opposition to the tribunals bill. I would want us to also go listen to Dr. Muhammadu Bawumia, the former vice president of the Republic, who, you know, yesterday spoke to the Ghanaian people, and he added his voice to the tribunals bill. Now it's been passed. What the tribunals bill is waiting for is the president's signature, assenting it into law. Dr. Muhammadu Bawumia pleads with the president, do not sign the tribunals bill into law.
3: Fellow citizens, I speak to you on a matter that has the potential to reshape our justice delivery system, confidence in our judiciary, and the future of our democracy altogether. The attempt to reintroduce tribunals into Ghana's judicial system. Last week, Parliament passed the Tribunals Bill 2026. The mandatory one-day interval between the consideration stage and the third reading was waived so that the bill could be passed on the same day. The minority's objections were voted down. Organized labor objected loudly and publicly, but was ignored. The bill will soon be transmitted to the president for his assent. I have one respectful request of President Mahama. Mr. President, do not assent to this bill. Pause and let the nation ponder and deliberate on this very important matter. This is not a partisan request. The Trades Union Congress, the voice of millions of Ghanaian workers, has called for the bill to be withdrawn altogether, warning that in its current form, it could become a potent tool for weaponizing justice delivery. Those are the words of Ghanaian workers, not of any political party. Consider also the government's own process. The president established the Constitution Review Committee, and it reported last December. This committee recommended removing regional tribunals from the Constitution because the High Court has long carried their caseload. Yet, the report of the committee has not been published. Before the nation has even read it, Parliament has rushed through and legislated in the opposite direction. Mr. President, publish the report first. Above all, Mr. President, reflect on the historical antecedents of the public tribunal system. Under this bill, panels that include persons who are not lawyers may sit in judgment over criminal matters. Ghanaians remember tribunals, and we remember what was done in their name. Our courts are congested, yes. But the answer to congested courts is to strengthen the courts. More judges, more courtrooms, and digitized processes. It is not to build a second system of justice. Mr. President, your government commands one of the largest majorities in the history of the Fourth Republic. With such numbers, Parliament can pass almost any bill it wishes. Not everything that can be passed should be passed. The larger the majority, the greater the duty of restraint. History will not ask how many votes a law received. It will ask whether the law is just, equitable, and seeks to promote and protect the interests of Ghanaians. My call is therefore simple and constructive. Withhold your assent. Convene genuine national engagement. Invite the Ghana Bar Association and other lawyers' groups, organized labor, civil society, and the political parties, including my own. We will come in good faith and consult the judiciary itself, the institution that must live with whatever parliament creates. Justice belongs to no government and no party. It belongs to the Ghanaian people, and a law that reshapes the architecture of justice should rest on national consensus, not on headcount. Mr. President, the pen is in your hand. Use it not to assent to this bill, but write an invitation to the nation through the Council of State in accordance with Articles 90 and 106 of the 1992 Constitution. May God bless our homeland, Ghana, and make our nation great and strong. Thank you.
0: That was Dr. Mahamadou Bawumia, former Vice President of the Republic and the NPP's presidential candidate ahead of election 2028. He was also the presidential candidate of the NPP in the 2024 elections. And his words are clear. We need a lot of consultation. We need a lot of answers to questions being asked. And if we have issues with the judicial system, why don't we resource? Why don't we reform? Why don't we build? Rather than bring about or reintroduce regional tribunals. Well, he touches on the issues of the regional tribunals under the PNDC. Folks, the regional tribunals under the PNDC were not a footnote in our history. They were a defining feature of a period many Ghanaians who lived, you know, through, remember as one where due processes were bent to political convenience. A memory that is not, for lack of a better word, paranoia, but it is a documented history, and it is precisely why the word tribunal is enough to raise the temperature of any room in this particular country. The government's position is that this is a different era, a different constitution, a different bill, with a tribunal oversight committee directly under the Judicial Council, which makes it a constitutionally grounded chairperson requirement. Safeguards will be introduced, and the issues with regards to the old tribunal system will never happen. Now, critics' position, you know, are that these are good intentions on paper. We look at the safeguards, the guardrails, and what have you that have been provided for, including the various committees with oversight responsibility. They're saying, you know, that is not the problem. The problem on paper is not an issue. The problem historically has been what happens when institutional design actually meets political incentive. They are saying that you look at a panel where majority of the members may not necessarily become members with legal training. That could politically, potentially create problems for this country. They are saying that that combination in their argument is exactly the kind of structure that could be misused, that could be hurtful to what we are trying to actually do. So this is a bigger problem. Some bit of statistic on the side. In Ghana, the backlog of cases in the judiciary has become a significant issue. As of 2022-2023 legal year, the total pending cases across the judicial system rose to about 130,000, with the district courts carrying the largest backlog of approximately 58,000 cases. The Supreme Court included only 344 out of 939 pending cases, leading to a backlog of 595 cases. That is carried over 2023-2024 legal year. Justice Paul Bafo Boni has described this particular situation as overwhelming, and mentioning the fact that judiciary is inundated with cases, and that has led to severe congestion and inefficiency. But folks, both perspectives of the minority and the majority can be true in the sense that our courts are genuinely overwhelmed, and citizens suffer for it. And also, a solution can be actually proposed to solve this particular problem. But a solution built the wrong way would create a new problem far worse than the one it set out to solve. We'll fall back to you in a minute, but

0: 2026.
1: Tribunals Bill 2026. This is a bill entitled Tribunals Act 2026. Now, it is an act to provide for the establishment, jurisdiction, composition, and operation of tribunals in accordance with the Constitution, establish the Tribunal Oversight Committee, and for related matters, passed by Parliament and assented to, you know, by the President.
0: Now, so hold on. What you're telling us is that this is an act of Parliament which seeks to do a couple of things.
1: Yes.
0: Provide for the establishment of the tribunals, the jurisdiction of the tribunals, the composition and the operations in accordance with the Constitution, which is Article 126 and 142. Let's continue.
1: Right. Now, this is the application of the bill. Mm-hmm. This bill or act applies to proceedings before a tribunal established under this act.
0: Mm-hmm.
1: Object of this act.
0: Mm-hmm.
1: The object of this act is to establish a tribunal system consistent with the Constitution. That is mm-hmm. A. Now, B, define the jurisdiction of a regional tribunal and a district tribunal.
0: Mm-hmm.
1: And C, provide for the independence and accountability of a tribunal.
0: Mm-hmm.
1: D, ensure that a tribunal operates in accordance with due process
0: mm-hmm.
1: and the right to a fair trial.
0: Mm.
1: E, facilitate transparency and public participation in the proceedings of a tribunal. And F, provide an appeal structure to ensure access to judicial review.
0: Mm. So you're saying that this bill, that's the Tribunals Bill, which is an act of Parliament, Tribunals Act 2026, has certain objectives. And the objective of this bill, of this act, as you've mentioned, is to establish the tribunal system consistent with the Constitution. Mm-hmm. Nothing outside of the Constitution.
1: Yes.
0: You're also saying that this act, or the objective of this act, is to define the jurisdiction within which reach does the regional or the district tribunals can act. So where you can act and where you cannot act. Number three, make provisions for the independence and accountability. So what it means is that the issues about influence and politicization and all of that should be catered for by this bill. So ensuring the independence and accountability.
1: Yes.
0: So you cannot act and say, you need to account for your actions.
1: Exactly.
0: What do you also say? Mm-hmm.
1: Yeah, and interestingly, mm-hmm. there are guiding principles.
0: There are guiding principles. So yes. We'll get to the guiding principles. Three more. So you're also saying that they need to ensure that the tribunals act in accordance with due process and fair trial.
1: Yes.
0: Also, the issue of transparency and public participation in the proceedings of a tribunal. So they're not going to act on their own. There's also going to be public participation. And then finally, you mentioned an appeal structure. So what this means is that even if you go to the tribunal and your cases are tried and adjudicated upon, it doesn't end there. If you're not satisfied,
1: yes.
0: You can still go to the appellate court to deal with your matters. Now, let's look at the guiding principles.
1: Now, a tribunal shall, in the adjudication of a case,
0: uh-huh.
1: observe the following principles.
0: That's their guiding principles.
1: Exactly.
0: Mm-hmm.
1: A, the principle of fairness.
0: Fairness.
1: Transparency.
0: Mm-hmm.
1: Expedition.
0: Mm-hmm.
1: And efficiency.
0: Mm-hmm.
1: While ensuring the respect for the fundamental human rights and freedoms of persons.
0: Mm.
1: And B, the principle that a tribunal is independent and subject only to the Constitution and other applicable enactments.
0: This is their commandment.
1: Yes.
0: Their guiding principles, what they need to work by. Fairness, transparency, expedition, and efficiency. Ensuring that there is respect for the fundamental human rights and freedoms of persons. And what they also need to do is that, you know, the tribunal should ask to understand the principle that they are independent and then they are subject only to the Constitution. Let's look at the establishment of the tribunal system,
1: right.
0: Because we need to understand its establishment.
1: Yes. Now, in furtherance of Clause 2 mm-hmm. of Article 125, Clause 1 of Article 126,
0: mm-hmm.
1: and Article 142 of the Constitution, there is established by this Act the tribunal system, which consists of a regional tribunal mm-hmm. and a district tribunal.
0: Mm.
1: 2. Subject to the Constitution, this act and any other enactment, a tribunal shall operate as an independent body.
0: Mm. So not under the influence of anybody.
1: No.
0: What the first part of this particular clause is, or article within the bill is saying, is that in furtherance of the clause 2,

0: of Article 125, which is within the Constitution, and Article 142, Clause 1 of Article 142 and 126, it talks about what the tribunals are, and in fact, the formation of or establishment of tribunals. They are saying that this is in furtherance of the Constitution.
1: Yes.
0: So this is not to come and replace the Constitution, but in furtherance. We are going to set up what consists of the regional and district tribunals. So that is what this is saying.
1: Yes. Now, the administration of tribunals, the Judicial Council shall, in consultation with the Tribunal Oversight Committee, established under Section 43, issue guidelines for the administration of a tribunal.
0: So the Judicial Council shall issue guidelines within more or less the guardrails where they can act and where they cannot act.
1: Yes.
0: And they are going to do this with within the consultation, with the consultation of what is termed as the Tribunal
1: Oversight Committee.
0: And they will be working directly with the Judicial Council to ensure that they are working within their guidelines.
1: Exactly. Now let's look at the relationship between tribunals and the judicial system.
0: Okay.
1: A tribunal shall, A, function as part of the judicial system of the country.
0: They are not going to replace the judicial system.
1: No.
0: But they are going to act as part
1: as
0: of it.
1: As part of it. Now, B, they will collaborate with other judicial bodies to ensure consistency in the administration of justice. Now, two, a decision of a tribunal is subject to appellate review in accordance with this act. Three, a regional tribunal is bound by a decision of A, the Court of Appeal, and B, the Supreme Court.
0: So a regional tribunal's judgment is bound by a decision of a court above it. And that court is the Court of Appeal and then the Supreme Court.
1: The Supreme Court.
0: So the Supreme Court's decision will be upheld by the regional tribunal.
1: Yes.
0: The regional tribunal cannot, you know, squash or, you know, neutralize the judgment of the Court of Appeal and Supreme Court. Let's make progress.
1: Exactly. So that was the regional tribunal.
0: That's for the regional tribunal.
1: Now, on the district tribunal level.
0: On the district level.
1: Their decision is bound by a decision of the High Court.
0: The High Court.
1: The Court of Appeal.
0: The Court of Appeal.
1: And then the Supreme Court.
0: Okay. So their decision is also bound by the Court of Appeal.
1: Yes.
0: Supreme Court. And then the High Court.
1: The High
0: Court. For the district level.
1: That's for the district level.
0: Let's look at the composition of the regional. So let's break them down. Look at the composition of the regional tribunal. And then you tell us the qualification of members of a regional tribunal.
1: Sure. Now, composition of regional tribunal. In accordance with Clause 2 of Article 142 of the Constitution, a regional tribunal consists of A, or 1, the Chief Justice.
0: The Chief Justice.
1: 2, one chairman. And 3, and such members who may or may not be lawyers, who shall be designated by the Chief Justice to sit as panel members of a regional tribunal, and for such period specified in writing by the Chief Justice.
0: So what you're saying is that the composition of the regional tribunal would consist of, one, a Chief Justice.
1: Yes.
0: This is someone who has a legal training. Two, a chairman.
1: A chairman.
0: Who also has a legal training. Three, members who may or may not be lawyers.
1: Yes.
0: And this is the argument of the minority. If we have members who are not lawyers or members who do not have legal training, which spirit do you want them to act within?
1: But may or may not means that they may be lawyers.
0: They may. So, but let's look at the extreme.
1: Okay.
0: That what if they are not lawyers? How are they going to be able to adjudicate over matters, you know, efficiently without creating problems in the future? So that is the composition of the regional tribunal.
1: Yes.
0: You want to tell us something more?
1: Yes. Now, a regional tribunal is duly constituted by a panel which consists of the chairman. And not less than two other panel members.
0: So in effect, three.
1: Three, exactly. Three.
0: So one being a chairman who has legal training, and then two, who may or may not be lawyers.
1: Now, the qualification of members of a regional tribunal.
0: Fantastic.
1: One, in accordance with Clause 1 of Article 142 of the Constitution, a person qualifies to be appointed to a regional tribunal as a chairman if that person is qualified to be appointed as a justice of the High Court. And B, panel member if that person is a person of high moral character and proven integrity. And two, a person shall not be appointed as a chairman of a regional tribunal if that person is a sitting member of parliament or holds a public political office. Now, let's look at the composition of the district tribunal.
0: Your explanation of the qualification, it is very, very important. You're saying that for someone to be appointed chairman, that person should also be able to be appointed as justice of the High Court.
1: Yes.
0: So your qualification should allow that you can also become a justice of the High Court. You're also saying that any of the panel members who is probably not a lawyer, maybe a lawyer, should also be a person of high moral character and proven integrity.
2: So it means that some of the cases of the will require common sense and moral
0: issues. So you can just look at it from the common sense point of view.
1: No, but it also means that those who may those who may be lawyers, obviously, before you can become a lawyer, have those character traits. But even if you are not a lawyer, the fact that you should have high moral character and proven integrity is that the way we close that gap of, the person might just come and, corrupt things.
0: But how do we measure moral character?
1: That's another question that we need to...
0: You don't have a certificate to prove life.
1: And proven integrity. Proven.
2: It's your way of life.
0: Proven integrity is... what's the word?
1: You must prove it.
2: That is in accordance of the way you live as an individual.
1: The work
2: you've
1: done.
2: There are certain people in our communities, we can look at them because of how they have lived. We can easily say that they are not of, good moral values.
0: Based on your position, the people within that person's caucus also feels that the person has high integrity.
1: I think it depends on the questioning. Because if somebody has been a headmaster somewhere, has been working with people, if you're able to... how do police do their investigations and all of those things? So if we develop a line of questioning around the people this person has worked with whatsoever, we check records, that the person have a criminal record, all of these things, I think we'll be able
0: to... So your records are clean, but... All right. I've just been notified by a private legal practitioner, lawyer Sherif Barnabas. He says he'll be with us in a minute. But let's continue. Let's go to the composition of the district tribunal.
1: Okay. So now on the district level, a district tribunal consists of one chairman and the same thing, and such members who may or may not be lawyers, who shall be designated.
0: So the same as a regional tribunal.
1: Yes.
0: Okay.
1: Yes. Now, the qualifications of the members of a district tribunal. Now, a person qualifies to be appointed to a district tribunal as a chairman, if that person is qualified to be appointed as a judge of a circuit court.
0: So the chairman of the district tribunal should be qualified to become a judge of a circuit court. Whilst the regional tribunal should be qualified to become a judge of the High Court. So that's the difference.
1: Yeah, the difference. Mm. Now, two, as a panel member of the district tribunal, if that person is a person of high moral character and proven integrity.
0: So the same thing.
1: The same thing. Now, two, a person shall not be appointed as a chairman... And this is not, shall not be appointed as a chairman of a district tribunal if that person is a sitting member of parliament or holds a political office.
0: So if you hold a political office, you cannot be a chairman of any of the tribunals.
1: Yes.
0: If you're a member of parliament, you cannot be
1: a chairman. Yes.
0: Interesting.
1: Now, appointment of chairman of tribunal and panel members.
0: Mm-hmm. This is where the TUC has their issue.
1: Yes.
0: Let's look at the appointment.
1: The president shall, acting on the advice of the judicial council, appoint... One, the chairman of the regional tribunal, and two, the chairman of the district tribunal.
0: So the appointing authority is the president.
1: Is the president.
0: But based on advice.
1: Yes, from the judicial council.
0: And advice is the key word. Advice can either be taken or not taken. So based on advice.
1: Yes.
0: It is not to say that the judicial council can impress upon the president.
1: Yes.
0: So based on advice.
1: Yes.
0: Choose Felix Boezi as district tribunal. Mm. President has a mention.
1: Yes.
0: So I won't. So the president is appointed.
1: So the president will appoint the two chairmen for the regional and district tribunal. But the chief justice shall, acting in consultation with the regional coordinating council for a region and on the advice of the judicial council, appoint the panel members of a regional tribunal.
0: What this also means is that so the chairman for the regional and district tribunal will be appointed by the president.
1: Yes.
0: But you're looking at the panel members, which is the two-thirds of the membership of the panel.
1: Yeah.
0: And what this bill is saying is that the chief justice, in consultation with the regional coordinating council. Now, mind you, the leadership of regional coordinating council are appointed figures.
1: Mm-hmm.
0: These are our regional ministers.
1: Yes.
0: So the Chief Justice, in the case of the region, would consult Joseph Nelson, our regional minister, who is an appointed figure, a political office holder. right?
1: Yes.
0: And based on the advice, again, the advice of the Judicial Council will appoint who becomes the panel members.
1: Yes.
0: Right?
1: Yes.
0: Now, mind you, the Chief Justice is also an appointed position, mm-hmm. appointed by the executive.
1: Mm-hmm.
0: So the Chief Justice, the head of the Regional Coordinating mm-hmm. Council, are all appointed members of the executive.
1: Yes.
0: This is just a piece of information I'm giving you. What you do with it is your own case.
1: On the district level, the Chief Justice shall, acting on the advice of the Judicial Council and in consultation with the relevant district assembly, appoint the panel members of a district tribunal.
0: So the same case?
1: Yes.
0: At the district level, yes. they will consult not the RCC, but our various MMDCs.
1: Exactly.
0: And these guys are also appointed. We are looking at conversations of electing them. But these guys are appointed by the executive.
1: Yes.
0: So the executive still wields the power to the formation of the tribunal's panel members.
1: Yeah, but then they have their individual. I'm sure they have their individual.
0: No, but you need to align.
1: They have autonomy. It's not a must. No, but they have autonomy.
0: Okay, so in this country, what we know is that the regional coordinating council's executives,
1: yes.
0: the district chief executives, cannot do anything as against what is within the line of the executive.
1: No, but
0: so you can't go against that.
1: Yeah, I understand. But then this is like you're choosing people of panel members or people of certain character, which means you need these people to approve of that character. I don't think it's just going to be the way you say it.
0: Now, I'm not saying anything. I'm just putting out information that the people who have the authority, who will be consulted to make decisions, are all appointed figures. Appointed figures under the executive.
1: Okay.
0: So let's make progress.
1: Now, let's look at the retirement and resignation of chairman of regional and district tribunals. In accordance with Article 145 of the Constitution, a chairman of a regional tribunal may retire at any time after attaining the age of 60 years.
0: May retire at any time?
1: Yes.
0: After attaining 60 years?
1: Yes.
0: So if you turn 60 years, you may choose to retire or at any time after 60 years.
1: Yes.
0: What that means is that we could give you a contract, because that's what we do. Because if this doesn't state explicitly that after attaining the age of 60 years, you must retire.
1: Okay, so let's look at the B part. So
0: okay,
1: it says, may retire at any time after attaining the age of 60 years. That is A. Or shall vacate office as the chairman of the regional tribunal, I, on attaining the age of 65 years. Or two, upon the removal of the chairman in accordance with the Article 146 of the Constitution.
0: So what it means is that if you attain the age of 60 years but you cannot exceed 65.
1: Exactly.
0: So between 60 to 65, maybe 60, between a 5 years contract.
1: Yeah.
0: To stay because of the other time we argued about it, experience and also making way for the younger.
1: Because you are doing the job well.
0: It's subjective. But but between 60 and 65. After 65, wouldn't mean to know you.
1: Exactly. Now, a chairman, so that was on the regional level.
0: On the regional level.
1: On the district level, a chairman of a district tribunal shall retire from office on attaining the age of 60 years or vacate office upon the removal from office in the manner specified under the subsection 3 of section 13.
0: So for the district level, once you attain the age of 60 years, you shall retire.
1: Yeah, there's no room for
0: extra 5 years.
1: Yes.
0: You shall retire.
1: Yes. Now, removal of chairman, so that was retirement. Now, let's look at removal of chairman of tribunal and panel members. In accordance with Clause 1 of Article 146 of the Constitution, a chairman of a regional tribunal shall be removed from office for A, stated misbehavior, B, for incompetence, or C, on grounds of inability to perform the functions of the chairman arising from infirmity of body or mind. Two, a chairman of a regional tribunal may not only be removed from office
0: may only be
1: removed from office in accordance with Article 146 of the Constitution. A chairman of a district tribunal and panel members of a regional or district tribunal may be removed from office for stated misbehavior, incompetence, inability to perform the functions of the office arising out of infirmity of body or mind, or conduct that brings the integrity of the tribunal into disrepute. Now, most importantly, code of conduct and disciplinary rules. One, a member of a tribunal is subject to the relevant code of conduct and any other disciplinary rules. Two, a disciplinary committee constituted by the judicial

0: Judicial Council shall investigate an allegation of misconduct against a chairman of a district tribunal or a panel member of a tribunal. Now, the general jurisdictions of tribunals. One, the jurisdiction of a tribunal shall be exercised in accordance with the Constitution and this Act. Two, a tribunal shall adjudicate a matter within the jurisdiction specified under this Act.
1: So these are the matters of where they are, yes, more or less, they can adjudicate matters over. Their jurisdiction. And they cannot deal with matters outside of that.
0: Outside of that. Mm-hmm. So let's double down. Now, jurisdiction of regional tribunal. Mm-hmm. So I think, yes. Yes, regional tribunal. Subject to the Constitution, this mm-hmm. Act

0: and the Minerals and Mining Act 2006, Act 703. Mm-hmm. C, an offence which involves economic fraud or loss of state funds or property. Mm-hmm. And D, in accordance with Article 143 of the Constitution, an offence against the state and public interest as Parliament may by law prescribe.
1: Mm. So these are the matters they can adjudicate over. Mm.
0: Two, a regional tribunal shall have appellate jurisdiction over a matter decided by a district tribunal.
1: So the regional tribunal can also act as court of appeal for matters at the district level.
0: Yes.
1: So if you go to the district level, let's say you come to Ifeanyi Kwesi and the chair are not happy with it, you can go to the regional tribunal.
0: Exactly.
1: As an appellate court.
0: Yes.
1: To appeal there.
0: Yes.
1: If they also don't and they uphold the matter of the district tribunal, probably you go to the court of appeal.
0: Yes. Mm. So essentially what that means is that a regional tribunal shall have supervisory jurisdiction over a district tribunal in the region of the regional tribunal.
1: Mm-hmm.
0: So let me take that again. A regional tribunal shall have supervisory jurisdiction over a district tribunal in the region of the regional tribunal and may, in the exercise of that jurisdiction, issue orders and directions for the purpose of enforcing or securing the enforcement of the supervisory powers of the regional tribunal.
1: Mm. So, in the region,
0: yes,
1: you
0: can't
1: go to Sunyani and bring a Sunyani district tribunal's case to the Western region.
0: No.
1: Enyeye.
0: Uh-huh.
1: Felix, what did you say? Felix Edward.
0: He's mentioning my hometown.
2: Yeah, you can't go to Dua and Kwantan.
1: So, you can't be tried in Dua Kwantan under the district tribunal level and come to the region to Western see. Interesting.
0: Now, let's look at the powers of regional tribunal. Subject to the Constitution, this act and any other enactment, a regional tribunal shall, A, in the exercise of the jurisdiction of the regional tribunal, have and exercise powers conferred on the High Court by the Constitution or any other enactment, and B, may issue in any criminal matter an order or impose a sentence which the High Court may issue or impose. Decisions of regional tribunal. One, in the exercise of the jurisdiction of a regional tribunal, a decision on a matter before the regional tribunal shall be in accordance with the opinion of the majority of the panel hearing the matter.
1: Mm. So the chairman cannot take the decision on his own.
0: Mm-hmm.
1: Majority of the panel.
0: Of the panel.
1: So it could be the chairman and any one member of the panel.
0: Of the
1: or
0: panel.
1: It could be the two panel members against the chairman.
0: Against the chairman.
1: But you need more
0: that's
1: than...
0: That's a bit problematic, but... but okay. Yeah, because majority is just 2 out of 3.
1: And the panel members... may or may not be lawyers.
0: Yes.
1: People of high moral standing.
0: And proven integrity.
1: Interesting.
0: Now, two, a person aggrieved by a judgment, a decision or an order of a regional tribunal in a matter before the regional tribunal, may appeal against the judgment, decision or order to the court of appeal.
1: So it doesn't end even at the regional tribunal.
0: Yes.
1: Level. You can appeal... Yes. At the court of appeal level.
0: So even if majority is against, you can still go and then appeal at the court of appeal. Now, the time limit for an appeal against the decision of a regional tribunal shall be the same as the time limit for an appeal against a decision of the High Court. Four, the court of appeal shall not entertain an appeal under subsection 2 unless the conditions prescribed by the rules of court on appeals have been complied with. Jurisdiction of district tribunals. Now, subject to the Constitution, this act or any other enactment, a district tribunal shall have concurrent original jurisdiction with the circuit court in criminal matters other than treason. Two, an offense triable on indictment and an offense punishable by death. So they don't have jurisdiction
1: matters they would not try.
0: Yes. Two, without limiting subsection 1, the district tribunal shall, in particular, try offences under sections 198, 199, 200, 208, 296, 297, and 298 of the Criminal Offences Act 1960, Act 29. Now, powers of the district tribunal. Subject to this constitution, this act, and any other enactment, a district tribunal shall, in the exercise of the jurisdiction of the district tribunal, have an exercise powers conferred on the circuit court by the constitution or any other enactment. Decisions of the district tribunal. One, in the exercise of the jurisdiction of a district tribunal, the decision on a matter before the district tribunal shall be in accordance with the opinion of the majority of the panel hearing the matter. So the same as the original one. Two, a person aggrieved by a judgment or decision or an order

0: of a district tribunal in a matter before the district tribunal may appeal against the judgment, decision, or order to the regional tribunal. Mm. Now, three, the time limit for an appeal against the decision of a district tribunal shall be the same as the time limit for an appeal against a decision of a circuit court. Now, concurrent jurisdiction with other courts and limitations. The jurisdiction of a tribunal shall not preclude the jurisdiction of a court established under the Constitution.
1: Mm. So what this means is that the jurisdiction of the tribunal, so the matters within which the tribunals can try, should not or will not prevent the jurisdiction of the court.
0: Okay.
1: Right?
0: Yeah.
1: So if, as a tribunal, you say there's a case before you and because of that, the courts, the traditional courts cannot try them, that cannot happen.
0: Yeah.
1: So the courts can also try these matters, right?
0: Concurrent
1: to that of the tribunals. Mm-hmm. So it will not preclude the jurisdiction of the courts.
0: Yes. Now, there is a provision for a case where there is jurisdiction between both the court and then the tribunal system.
1: Okay.
0: So it says that where a matter falls within the jurisdiction of both a tribunal and a court, the tribunal may proceed with the matter unless otherwise directed by the Chief Justice.
1: So if there's the same cases before the court, so let's say the Sekendi High Court and then the Sekendi Takrade District Tribunal,
0: yes,
1: the tribunal may proceed with the case.
0: Yes. Unless otherwise.
1: Unless otherwise. The Chief Justice says, hold on, let the courts continue. Or let the court carry on.
0: So it means that once the case, the tribunals can just proceed.
1: Run with the case.
0: Yeah, they can just run with it until the Chief Justice says something otherwise. Matters excluded from the jurisdiction of a tribunal. A tribunal shall not exercise jurisdiction over the following matters. One, a constitutional dispute which requires interpretation under Article 130 of the Constitution. It's not their job. Two, a case which involves a violation of human rights.
1: Human rights issue.
0: It's not their job. And a matter expressly excluded from the jurisdiction of the tribunal by law.
1: Matters that outside their jurisdiction, they can't touch it. They can't even look at it for a second.
0: Now, reference to the Supreme Court.
1: And this will be the last one, then we'll dive into it.
0: Yeah. Where a question arises in any proceedings before a tribunal as to the interpretation of the provision of the Constitution, the tribunal shall, one, stay proceedings and refer the question of law involved to the Supreme Court for determination, and B, dispose of the case in accordance with the decision of the Supreme Court. So, I mean, there is a lot. Rules of procedure, there's a mode of trial, right to legal representation, there's application of the Evidence Act, proceedings to be open to public, live broadcast of public interest cases before regional tribunal. So proceedings before a regional tribunal which involves a matter of public interest, including an offense against the state, may be broadcast live. That's actually interesting. Restrictions on media coverage of proceedings of district tribunal is also here. We need to seek authorization of the district tribunal in accordance with the guidelines issued by the Chief Justice before the media could get involved. So,
1: so basically, you've given us the meat of the bill. What we need to know: who would be on the tribunal, who will not be, you know, their qualifications, the jurisdictions, the composition, the what and the what not. So we understand basically firsthand what the bill seeks to do. And the bill states in the beginning what it wants to do in the spirit of the Constitution. So this bill is not going to act outside of the Constitution. Now, there is a bigger question. A bigger question by both the minority and the majority. And like I mentioned, there is a simple truth in that. That truth is that we have a huge backlog within our courts, our judicial system. We are unable to try all the matters on time. In fact, as we speak today, we understand that there are 2024, 2025 cases still before the court. 2023, 2024 cases still before the court. And it is no fault of the court, but Charlie, the issues need also. And then you create as MAC, Obidi, the Yonko Court, or Kotche Manso. Right? So before coming to Takrade, I was working for one family member of mine, and he deals with land matters. So he more or less has a firm that, you know, works on legal issues and what have you, legal representations, filing so many things on behalf of clients with regards to land issues alone. Now, Felix, that was my first time in the land courts. Jale case bako, utumi kwa tena ube 6. Abobe 2. That's still our case here, Frey. And I was just there too. So when they call the case, I'll just be there. And then with the lawyer, we'll call for an adjournment or blah, blah, blah, whatever we want to proceed with the case. Mm. And people are in the courts. People are literally at the court complex in Accra. The huge one that was built by President Akufo-Addo. You go there and people are sitting down waiting for their cases to be called and heard. So there are issues with regards to our court system. It's no fault of our judges or the laws. It's that we do not have enough to deal with all of these matters. So what the president prior to 2024 election said was that justice is delayed in this country. And justice delayed is synonymous to justice being denied. So we are going to bring back our tribunals, which are provided for by the Constitution, so that we'll be able to expedite these issues. Matters of Galamsey, for instance. If we arrest Galamseyers within the region, we don't have to fly them to Accra. We don't have to take them all the way and deal with matters. You go to Sekendi High Court, for instance, say, why am I? We call counsel and counsel says, Shalarafat, I beg you. We have so many issues before us in the court. Yeah. So he will not be able to. And folks, I apologize for that. We wanted to get some legal learning on this particular matter. He says there are so many issues within the court. Our other options to, because any Monday, you understand me? What going to Mariana, AJID 15 years, I'm our client. Just forgive me. But there are a lot of issues before our courts. So President Mahama said we need to expedite these matters. We need to also make sure that we have as equally efficient justice system as the ones that we have. But the ones that we will have, which is the tribunal, will not be above our traditional courts. So let's get back to this. Now, this matter was included in the Constitutional Review Committee's report. The TUC, as you heard, made a recommendation to the Constitutional Review Committee. Take it out. Expunge it. The committee said, okay. Recommendation accepted. A few months later, this thing is before Parliament. Consideration stage, first reading, second reading, third reading, and then it's passed, waiting for the president to assent. Dr. Mahmoud Bamia says, no, Mr. President, we beg you, don't pass this. Why are they saying this? It dates back to the PNDC era, where the tribunals were in effect, and we're being told at the time that panel members or members who formed the leadership of these tribunals enriched themselves. Some members acted in ways and manners that they wanted because there were no accountability. They were not independent. We understand that people at the time were using that to try political opponents. People were making money off this. So people have experienced tribunal firsthand. And they say, no, we need not to bring it back. We are afraid. But you look at the issues that have been raised by the government and issues that are being raised by opponents. The question is this a matter of justice reform? Or is this a matter of bringing back the dead, bringing back old matters? The argument by the minority is that if we have issues with our justice system, what stops you from building more courts? What stops you from reforms? What stops you from pumping in resources? Felix, they say you build more rooms. You don't say, let's at least get something by the rules everyone put to sleep. They say, no, that is not the way to go. And that Ghanaian should, as a matter of urgency, reject this. Let me pick your thoughts on this. You've heard arguments from both sides.
2: Yes,
1: the tribunal.
2: I have.
1: To accept or to not accept. Because it's already been passed.
2: Yes, it has.
1: We're waiting for the president's signature.
2: You are just waiting for the president. And I want to deal with what is at hand, right? The reasons why we are having this tribunal's bill, you know, is very clear. And just as you have mentioned, we have a lot of cases that have spanned for a longer period of time. Years, some 5 years, some even up to a decade. And, you know, they've not been cleared. And so I think it is the major reason why we are having this particular bill waiting for the signature of the president. And you look at what Ida brought to us, you know, and what you discussed with Ida. Personally, I see no problem with that. You see, it appears that it's coming to solve a lot of issues or a lot of problems. I mean, what we've seen on paper, what Ida brought to us, and the kind of explanations that we've got from elsewhere, it appears it is coming to solve a lot of problems. You look at some of the issues raised. You see, the fact that we had it before and we feel that making it better doesn't mean we cannot revisit it and make it better. I mean, we are people. We are human beings. Most institutions have been, you know, set up, they failed, we brought it back, and they are functioning, you know, effectively. It happens all over the world. It doesn't mean we cannot do that as a country. You understand? It doesn't mean we cannot do that as a state. So there is nothing wrong if we decide to revisit this and make it better. And I strongly believe it is what the NDC intend to do, you know, and it is also part of the reasons why it was included in the party's manifesto. And it makes it even more difficult for the opposition party or the TUC, you know, with their argument for the president not to assent to that particular bill. One, it was a major part of the party's manifesto, and it is something that they intended to introduce, you know, for the people of the country. And guess what? They won the election. So part of it, you can say that the people believed in that particular, that particular side of the manifesto or the tribunal's bill that was included in the party's manifesto, and they voted for the NDC. And so, with the other side of the coin, you can say that the people really want this to be introduced. That is why they voted for the NDC, right? And so it becomes difficult for the opposition party and the TUC with the arguments raised and how they are calling for the president not to assent to it.
1: But Felix, sorry to cut you, but people are also raising the question about the composition of the tribunal, district, regional levels. The authority rests with the executive. Appointing authorities rests with the political actors.
2: Yes.
1: From the regional to the district, people that will be consulted to make selection. Or to choose as political actors. Don't we risk creating more problems than bringing about medicine to someone?
2: And it is also, you know, part of the reasons the TUC raised, right? But unfortunately, they couldn't provide any other solution. These are the people running the affairs of the country. The regional ministers, you know,
1: the chief executive,
2: the president. These are the people running the affairs of the country. So, which other persons does the TUC believe that they can do a better job
1: maybe
2: in appointing?
1: Make the appointment apolitical. Leave it to the councils. Leave it to the Ghana Bar Association, for instance, the legal council, the other associations with regards to law, to choose, to advise the judicial council on who to pick.
2: Come to think of, why is it that it is becoming so difficult for us not to trust, you know, political leaders with some of these appointments?
1: Because of what we've seen in the past.
2: What have we seen in the past? Does that mean we cannot even correct
1: things really
2: in the
1: past?
0: What do we see in the past?
1: Are you asking what we have seen in the past?
2: You see, if I'm the president, I'm not leaving some of these appointments to any other institution or any other, you know, individual. Because if things go south, the blame is on me. And so in the same breath, it is also my responsibility to ensure that these appointees, you know, get to do a very good job. And so the fact that we are leaving it in the hands of, you know, politicians, if I can put it that way, it doesn't mean it cannot be done, you know, properly. And so please, for once, I think we should trust the political system for once, that they'll be able to, you know, make better appointments, and these appointees can be able to do a better job. In my opinion, I do not see anything wrong with it.
1: So you think the tribunal should stand? The president should assent?
2: Why not? If we are in a region, we have a regional minister, and we cannot even trust the regional minister to do a better job, then the region is as dead as as whatever that you can think of. Mm. And so once that, you know, we've politically elected, you know, leaders to steer the affairs of the country, we should be able to trust them to do a better job with certain decisions and the appointment of certain individuals. And I think, you know, for once, it is what we are supposed to do as people. Mm. You look at the position of the minority or the position of, you know, the former vice president. He's basically mentioning that we've had this before. You know, we failed at it. People are still living with nightmares of what existed, which is true. But again, it does not mean we cannot revisit it and do it, you know, and well, do it better or do it well. And so let's give the NDC the benefit of the doubt. Mm. Let's roll it. I mean, for the betterment of,
1: you know what they say about say Owaka
2: Odaninsunsuno. Yes, I get that, but it does not also mean say Insua Faoba Menumunsu Bim.
1: Kai.
2: You understand? Insua Faoba Jesus Menumunsu Bim. And so let's just trust in this particular system. But trust me, if you go to places like Takwa, Asenkregwa, Bordie, those
1: there are a lot of cases
2: every now and then. The stories that we do on the Western Today segment, most of these criminal cases are from you know, that part of the region, and a lot of them are still sitting, you know, in some of these courts untouched. And for me, I think it is about time, you know, we clear some of these cases. We can equally, you know, build more courthouses. And say, hey,
1: Namdudwan Senkwai.
2: And so let's give them the benefit of the doubt. Let's enroll it, you know, and see how far we can travel with this.
1: Ida, you'll take briefly and then we'll allow listeners to come through.
0: For me, so I was trying to actively, and when you were playing the voices, you know, from the trade union, from Baumia, Dr. Baumia, from, you know, the members of parliament, I was trying to weigh the exclusive harms and benefits because in any case, you know, like I always say, what we seek to do here is that what direct benefit does it give to the individuals or the citizens within the state? Because the AANINA, we are doing it so that citizens will get a particular benefit. At a point where that benefit gives us the maximum utility, then we'll take it as against the harms. What is the minority saying? They are saying that, well, it's going to give us bad dreams, kangaroo system, all of these things, right? But if the NDC say that, well, we can find a way to ensure that all of these problems that you think would experience, you would not experience them. We'll find a way to safeguard them. We'll find a way to create firewalls in a way that it would not affect or it would not cause these problems. Then it means that you would agree to it. For instance, if you are saying that the fact that may or may not be lawyers is a problem for you, if we can twist that to make it only lawyers, we didn't agree to the tribunal system in and of itself.
1: But they voted on that and they lost. The majority still held that that position should still move on.
0: Yeah, and as somebody we mentioned that, I mean, majority are the people who are advocating for the base, obviously, if they do it.
1: So they will not see problems.
0: They will not see problems with it. But if you weigh the exclusive benefits and harms, I think that the only harm that we've been able to identify is that, oh, it will remind people of back in the days, how, you know, during the PNDC era, how things were. That is one. Secondly, we think that people can even exploit them, because what that means is that if they establish this one, the president assents to it, it means that if NDC leaves government, another government comes, they can also decide to appoint their own set of people to be, you know, witch hunting people back and forth. That could also be very problematic. We can argue that. But that's not exclusive to one side. It is for both sides. Anybody can weaponize that system in terms of
1: justice. Is that what we intend to create?
0: I don't think that's the intention of the NDC. But the fact that we establish a system where some people can weaponize it in the future is something we should be careful about. Do you understand? So the NDC might not necessarily want to weaponize the justice system. But that you've created that system, it means another party can come weaponize it, you know, for their own benefits. Do you understand? But I don't think that's the intention of the NDC. So for me, the exclusive harms, they are less. But when you look at the benefits, the backlog of cases would then be cleared, right? Cases of illegal mining, how many of them go to the high courts, the circuit courts and whatever, adding to the already existing cases that has been adjourned? The number of people who are on who are in remand, you understand, waiting for their cases to be called whatsoever. So at any point in time, if we look at the reduction in the cases in the court system, how they are even going to work, you know, in coherence whatsoever, it means that it's going to give us more benefits than, you know, than harm. So for me, if we are doing the weighing exclusively, the benefits are more than the harms. I agree.
1: The president should assent.
0: Yeah, of course, of course, of course.
1: Let me find out from you this minute. 020-105-1055. 020-105-1055. 1055. The Tribunal's Bill of 2026 has been passed. Was passed last Thursday, and would be presented to the President to assent into law. The minority, Dr. Modibo Amia, TUC, and the likes are saying, no, Mr. President, do not assent it. It is going to create a lot of problems. And we've listened to their issues and concerns. What is your position on this? Should the President assent to this? Hello, good morning.
3: Good morning, Yarabat.
1: Good morning, Kofi. I'm doing very well. How are you two?
3: I'm not so bad.
1: We thank God.
3: Ethiopia,
1: Kofi.
3: Especially Felix, the running away man. No man of father.
1: All right.
3: Yo, hey, Yarabat. In fact, I am Sendu Ahmed Chaki. He didn't tribunal, no. On a minority was he. If Jesus here celebrates the death of Christ, The only thing I can't do is to catch my head. The minister in Abia, into a non-quantity element. It's Amen Medino, Miluprovo, in Yama Medebaye, Abia Mede, Ebaye, Mede, Damanami, Miduru, Medebe, Namedebaye, Mawaya fine. Nama Abia Maman, go ahead there. Oh, yeah. It is, oh, yeah. Not say, I dewa. Not the one for a bankwana. You see, it's a big deal in the tribunal, and I want to call a cana. What's the other car yell and all the Kawamata? Tell the table, I am from a summary. Oh, then my one cat will be concerned, or say, or be a cocoa, simple, a cocoa crampo. Not say, I don't contend Tamana would be a summon of 2 years in order to bummana. And son and stop by saying, what's in the journal? Instead of 2 years, or better, 4 years, remain 2 years, then uncle count. It is what is the mighty in the back. I have done a president, or dear SFA president. Let the man simple analogy and chassis. Right. It is to me, no, I'm a good idea. Because, say, I am a dama, can be our own politicians, you know, stepping. What was up of Boskin? More than suddenly delay, no, no, no, no, no, no, no, no, no, no, no, no, no, no, no, no, no, no, no, no, no, no, no, no, no, no, no, no, no, no, no, no, no, no, no, no, no, no, no, no, no, no, no, no, no, no, no, no, no, no, no, no, no, no, no, no, no, no, no, no, no, no, no, no, no, no.
1: Thank you very much for coming through. Well, Kofi says he does not really see any matter with this particular bill, and it should be assented by the President. 020-105-1055. The Tribunal's bill has been passed, awaiting assent by the president. Dr. Mamadou Bawumia, the NPP in parliament, TUC says no, the president should not assent to it because it brings back old memories. And there are some critical matters with the bill that has to be addressed. What's your take on this? Should the president assent or not? Hello, good morning.
4: Good morning, Arafat.
1: Malami, how are you doing?
4: I'm fine, your side.
1: I'm also doing very well, Malam. Let's hear your take on this, on the Tribunal's Bill 2026. Should the president assent, or you think we need to address a lot of issues first?
4: Thank you very much for the opportunity. My gift go to you and your pundits, especially Felix. Welcome. God bless him. Good job that he's doing to help Mother Western Africa. And my gift go to Honorable Dr. Kugan, Regional Minister. Arafat, you see, sometimes when His Excellency John Dramani Mahama, if you even give attention to these people, I don't understand him. See, Mahama is a president now, he's no normal president that you know. He's a supreme leader. The vote that Ghanaian give it, he can even change the constitution today, he can take the matter to parliament, change the constitution of Ghana today, if you like it. So I don't know the reason why, if you want to do something can help Ghana, is really even give attention to it. Who is Bawumia? What Bawumia that has posed in this country? What Bawumia, what role does Bawumia play in this country? See, I still wonder with MPP party, how they run their party up to this. They did not learn anything from the thing that they did previous. MPP, they should now sit down. It's been about 2 years to come together strongly. I mean, to all the hold that they have in their party to try to see it so that they will know this MPP party who, back in the day, when the MPP party, everybody knew that when they talk to lawyers, the more wisdom people they are following. But now MPP has come joke party in this country. Anything they do, when anything MPP they will say, when they sit down and analyze, you see that these people are not serious at all. So now they are in away from tribunal. You bring back the memory. So now when Mama passes, it will change our economy or what? I don't know. So our inflation go back to 50% or something. I don't know. Or even when Mama passes, dollar is going to go back to go and buy $1, $5 or what? I mean, what does it mean, really mean to Ghanaian poor? And that's this we are not talking about. This is a necessary thing. That's what we're saying. We are in Ghana. Look at the way we live the country. Shambolic performances. Everything collapsed in this country. Our dollar was poor. I mean, inflation was poor. Economy was poor. Mm. Everything. What do one buy 1 liter of poor is a problem. This man came 1 year, he came in around. We are still talking about this Ghana country. Mama, you should go ahead and do whatever you want to help Ghana.
1: All right.
4: Take the property.
1: Thank you very much, Madam, for coming through. Well, he says he sides with the president. The president should have sent the bill into law. 020-105-1055. The Tribunal's Bill 2026 has been passed, waiting for the president's assent into law. The minority says no. Dr. Bawumia says no. The president should hold on. Should not, as a matter of urgency. Hello, good morning.
5: Good morning, Mr. Arafat.
1: Good morning. This voice sounds familiar.
5: Arafat.
1: Oh, Mr. Spy, long time.
5: Yeah, long time, it's me.
1: How are you?
5: I went to America to watch the...
1: Fantastic, fantastic. What did you bring back from America?
5: Well, good news to our President Mahama. They said you keep on ruling Ghana good.
1: Nice one. Let's hear your take on the tribunal's bill that has been passed.
5: Very nice.
1: Do you agree?
5: Agree. If I were Mahama, I would sign that bill today. I'm telling you the truth. Agree, Felix, and then either. We talk everything. I agree. Mahama should sign the bill, even today. There are no two ways about it. Bawumia and then the TUC, so, they should shut up. Mahama is ruining this government is ruining the country good. So if they bring the bill, it's not good. Let them vote for them. When they come, then they do what they want to do. So Mahama should sign the bill. Thank you.
1: Thank you very much for coming through. Mr. Spy saying that the president should go ahead and assent to that particular bill. 020-105-1055. 020, Blueprints writes from Escado Kitten, says, this public tribunal bill must not be assented to. It risks awakening the painful plights Ghanaians endured during the PNDC era, and that would not augur well for our young democracy. Mr. President must therefore listen to well-meaning Ghanaians, including the TUC and organized labor. Thank you very much, Blueprints from Escado Kitten. Hello, good morning.
6: Good morning.
1: How are you doing, sir?
6: Yeah, I'm fine. How are you?
1: I'm doing very well.
6: Yeah. I've had this, Mohammed.
1: Oh, Mohammed.
6: Yes.
1: Let's hear your take on this. Should the president assent to this or not?
6: Oh, of course. This one, the president needs not to dilly-dally, you know, trying to be asking questions and all of that. This is the perfect way to go. You see, if you come to our various communities, our various, you know, places that we stay, I think some of these things are very necessary for us as quickly as possible. Uchi konfona na se uchi ni pana ntenta mna odena faha ntenta ni bina tamna ubi akone. But what we need to do is the broader picture. Now, when you are bringing these Sabina laws here, I think that there are certain things that need to be added, like infrastructure. When we go to our prison services, look at what is going on there. You understand? I think we need to look at things from that point as well. The government need to do something about it. Probably if they can build more of these facilities around, together with the courts, you understand? So that it will work hand in hand. Because if you bring the law, the other accoutrements that are part of it that will make it work effectively and efficiently are not around. How is this work going to, you know, yield good results? So for me, you need to attend it right now, and then you need to add those accoutrements to it to make it workable, efficient, and very effective, so that we have that trust in the law and then the government as well. So for me, this one, no need to dilly-dally. I understand the MPP and the flag bearer of the party, you know, but sometimes you consider the future, you consider the people that you are doing for them. Once the people agree, I mean, finito, you have nothing to worry about. So, Arafat, that's my take on it. But Arafat,
1: yes, sir.
6: It's been a month now since we complained about our road, and then the MCE came to the other side of the road to do DS for them. The BNI route, we've done something about it for them. The line or the bottom line is that some part of it that I don't know whether it's because they are BNI or what. For DS, there's something or they've done something about it. It's been almost a month now. They told us that they are coming to do our own, try to, you know, fix certain parts of it to make it more trouble. So that when the contractor comes, they'll come and, you know, start everything. It's been almost a month now. We've not heard anything. We went to the police station for a permit to do the demonstration. They said no, we should wait. So we are still pleading. I don't know whether they are taking us for granted.
1: So you're saying that the BNI side of the Kwikuma Road has been fixed. Which other side has not been fixed? If you can state the road specifically, so I can.
6: The Kwikuma. Anybody listening to me knows Kwikuma. If you know Kwikuma, from where the Methodist Church is, where the Third Road ends, that where the palace is, straight to Red House, to Kukuma inside, to Battery Doctor, all of that area, nothing has been done about it. Because these are the same Kukuma that we complained, and then the MP came to BNI, and then we asked questions, and they assured us that once they fix that BNI area, the other side of the Kwikuma enclave, I mean, they will do something about it, not necessarily coming to start everything up, but at least they will, you know, make it more trouble so that when the contractor comes, they will come and then do the job. But it's been almost a month now, and nothing. Meanwhile, they promised us that immediately they finish BNI, they will come there. When, since they finished BNI, it's been almost a month now.
1: All right.
6: You understand? Right. So please, I don't know whether they want to take us for granted, right, or they want to say that part is not part of Kwikuma.
1: All right. I'll draw the attention to that. Thank you very much, Mohammed, for coming through. 020-105-1055. What do you make of the tribunal's bill awaiting the president's signature to ascend that into law? Should the president go ahead? Or do you think we need to have a relook at the whole tribunal's bill? Hello, good morning.
7: Good morning, Sarafat.
1: Good morning, how are you doing? Is this
7: I'm
1: combat?
7: Yes, please.
1: Fantastic.
7: It's been a long time. You have a good memory, retentive.
1: Yeah, the voice, I try to keep the voice.
7: Anyway, I don't see anything wrong with this bill. I don't see anything with this bill at all. President should not hesitate to even append his signature on it because, you know, in other jurisdictions, like abroad, they have these, there are so many laws, bylaws. When even you jump red line, you'll be paid for it. If you are proving stubborn, they'll take you to court for it. You understand? So all this tribunal bill is very, very good. It's all that what I'm afraid of, maybe they will not implement it. Look at the assembly, the SCMA, all these bylaws and all this. It's not working. You understand? It's only that it's not working. If it works, we don't have any problem with it. So it doesn't mean because and it's how many years left with them? If they lose power, they come in, they're going to implement it. So what is wrong with them? What are they afraid of? What are they afraid of? So they shouldn't even, what they are even doing, you know, they are making fun of themselves. Me, I want this law to pass. I want the president's signature append on it. And let's see what next. Because the looting is too much. The looting is too much. Even when they brought oral, this is what they were saying. That we are not getting the benefit of oral. So this one is nothing, no. Please, it's nothing.
1: Mm.
7: And one more thing. Now, this one is out of program. At Monkey Hill,
1: mm-hmm.
7: You know, just in between Ajimakuman and then the roundabout, you know, they did some three lines, good lines. When we are coming from Ajimakuman, you used to. But those coming from the roundabout, they always come in that line. I don't understand.
1: The last time we engaged the mayor, he mentioned that within peak hours, right? So let's say in the morning, because a lot of people are moving from this side to town, they will be allowed to use two lanes, right? So those coming from town into the
7: Ejumakuman
1: and the other side will use just one lane. Around 4 p.m., because it's also peak time and people, 5 p.m. that people are coming back home, they would be allowed to use double lanes, whereas the ones going into town will be able to, or will be allowed to use just one lane. That was the explanation we're giving.
7: In that case, they should take off the what they call the marking line.
1: Mm.
7: You understand? It confuses.
1: Okay.
7: One day I nearly collided with somebody.
1: Oh.
7: While I was coming, yes, he was also coming with speed. That was my priority. Mm. I'm from the commander. That's my priority. You understand?
1: Mm.
7: And it is meant for the bigger cars and the smaller cars. You understand? If the one coming from Ejumakuman is load, there's a load, you know, it can't speed. They have to come outer lane. So the inner lane is for the distance. So they should then erase the marking so that we can manage ourselves. Because it's confusing. Mm.
1: All right. I'll speak to the assembly to work on that. Hopefully maybe bring some city guards to ensure that there's some orderliness in that side of town. Final call on this, and then we'll wrap it all up. Hello, good morning.
8: Yes, sir. Quick one, Bishop.
1: All right. Yes,
8: sir. In fact, President, you know, on sign, Martin there, same ingredients, you know, war, them, you know, law, another, baby, them, you know. So, it being near Krampa, the meeting amendment war, Anamogwa. So, as we go along, and I say, you would be near, we're too, why amendments for parliament? near the correct. Now, the man will find a memory as some of them. They enjoy the celebration of the death of Christ. Well, check it. I don't know, Jesus is not a rabbi. But that's it.
1: All right. Thank you very much for coming through. All right. That will be it all. Okay. Let's pick this last call and then we'll wrap it all up. Hello. Good morning.
9: How about Musa?
1: Oh, Malami.
9: Yes.
1: Yes. We are about wrapping up. You have just 30 seconds. Let's hear you.
9: Thank you very much for another time. How about, you see, my worries is that anybody have right to speak up, because we are all Ghanaians. We are, even the opposition party have their opinion to share with the government. But you see, when you are opposition, you have to be a responsibility to opposition. You cannot sit down. When something is wrong, you will not talk about it. When something is done, which can help the good of this country, that's where we hear your first. You have to long girls now on the social media, on their phone, insulting between government. I expect the Baumia that is because of you, warning them. This is not how our politics is going. So to stop that country, you never hear Baumia raise up on it. You rather welcome them into his palace. She will motivate them. She is the same person what I'm talking about democracy in this country. So I'm sorry for what is going on. They should sit down and put their head to shame. I get the point. Nobody will take it serious again in this country. But thank you for another opportunity.
1: Thank you very much for coming through. We will not be able to pick any more calls. Unfortunately, we cannot pick any more calls. I beg you. Okay. My producer says we should pick this last one and then we'll wrap it up. Mr. Glesman.
10: Good morning, sir. Mr.
1: Yeah, good morning to you. For the sake of my producer, the last call was our last call. Let's hear from you briefly, you, very briefly.
10: Yeah, we are forgotten about something. Fast track course. What was the purpose for it? To speed up justice. You understand? And that was the period of the Gum Kufo. And that was the period that Chikaza was arrested in church and taken to court when his lawyer was outside for medical purposes. They asked him to defend himself because he's a lawyer. So if they are talking of a tribunal, that injustice will be made to people who would not have been really criminals, then I beg to differ. This will come again. They should let those criminals, if they are not dirty in their hands, they should forget about it. They should let the system work. The president should sign it without blinking an eye. Good morning, Ghana. Greetings to Majid Okurugo.
1: Good morning to you too. Thank you very much for coming through. We're going for a quick commercial break. We'll return and wrap it all up on the show. This is still the Western Echo right here on Beach 105.5 FM.
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4: 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Up next is Business Daily with Benedicta Akin and the news team. Subsequently, Mid-Morning Lounge with DJ Kelly. And then our shows continue right here on Beach 105.5. My name is Arafat Musa Ozia, together with the team, Felix Buinzia, Ida Blankson, Kenneth Abban. And we brought to you Western Echo Monday's edition. We'll come your way same time tomorrow, 6 to 10 a.m. But don't forget, our conversations do not end here. They continue on all of our social media platforms. So look for us, search for us, give us a follow, and engage with our posts. Have a great morning. Bye-bye.

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Coming to you live from our studio at the Edumante Place, 504 West Vijay. In the headlines, energy commissions target lower electricity demand with green building standards. And on the international front, ECOWAS member states sign agreement supporting Nigeria-Morocco Atlantic gas pipeline. Details of these and others up soon. Please do stay.

0: Thank you for joining us again. I am Benedicta Agni. To the details, small, medium enterprises in Ghana continue to bear the highest borrowing cost in the banking sector. The Bank of Ghana's annualized percentage rates report for May 2026 shows SME lending rates remain far above corporate taxes. Corporate rates are a bigger part due to higher risk premiums. One-year loans ranged from 11.03% at Standard Chartered Ghana to 33.58% at GT Bank Ghana. For three-year facilities, rates were between 13.34% at Stanbic Ghana and 31.09% at Universal Merchant Bank. Five-year loans ranged from 13.97% at Ecobank Ghana to 25.07% at Agricultural Development Bank. By contrast, one-year corporate loans started at 7.62% at Absa Bank Ghana, with three-year facilities from 9.78%. The sector average APR was 17.64%, while the Ghana reference rate held at 10.03%. Analysts say the gap continues to limit SME growth, investment, and jobs, with SMEs driving much of Ghana's employment and GDP. High borrowing costs could weigh on economic expansion. Now, the government says it will make an additional allocation in next year's budget towards the recapitalization of the Bank of Ghana. The move follows a 5 billion cedis capital injection provided to the central bank this year as part of a phased plan to fully recapitalize the institution by 2032. Deputy Minister of Finance Thomas Nyakoampem said the recapitalization program is aimed at restoring the financial strength and independence of the Bank of Ghana, enhancing the credibility of monetary policy, and promoting long-term economic stability. Mr. Ampimoto also added that the government continued fiscal support for the central bank reflects its commitment to maintaining a resilient financial system and safeguard macroeconomic stability. Let's hear from the Deputy Minister of Finance.
1: Government has also backed that commitment with action. In March this year, government issued a 5 billion Ghana cedis bond for the recapitalization of the Bank of Ghana. This forms the beginning of a broader phase strategy to systematically restore the Bank of Ghana's balance sheet and financial strength by 2032.
0: Thomas Nyakoampem is a Deputy Minister of Finance. Away from that, the Energy Commission is taking steps to reduce electricity consumption in buildings by integrating energy efficiency requirements into Ghana's building permitting process. Buildings are a major driver of energy demand, with heating, ventilation, and air conditioning systems accounting for an estimated 50% of electricity costs in air-conditioned buildings.
2: As Ghana continues to urbanize and expand its infrastructure, it has become imperative that energy efficiency.
0: To address this challenge, the Energy Commission has developed the Building Energy Efficiency Guidelines based on the Ghana Standards GS 12-1207-2018 to promote efficient building designs, reduce operational costs, and minimize environmental impact. The Commission said it is strengthening climate resilience, enhancing energy security, and reducing carbon emissions. Deputy Executive Secretary of the Energy Commission, Christopher Nanabengi Nyali, said that adopting sustainable energy solutions in buildings help reduce heat and could lower energy consumption by 20% over the next 5 years.
2: As Ghana continues to urbanize and expand its infrastructure, it has become imperative that energy efficiency is no longer viewed as an optional consideration, but as an essential component of every dwelling.
0: He had Deputy Executive Secretary of the Ghana of the Energy Commission, Christopher Nanabengi. Still live on Beach 105.5 FM, this is the Business Daily on Beach FM. Two other stories. The Minister of Food and Agriculture, Eric Opoku, has said that supporting farmers is critical to Ghana's development, as food production remains a foundation of every successful economy. Mr. Opoku said that investing in farming is an investment in the future of the country.
3: When agriculture goes wrong, nothing else in this country can go right. Because all of us buy more food. Without food, I will be happy. That's why if you are asked to sell hungry, you see that hungry is there. And so somebody who is hungry is also a chemical who never allow any individual to think about what he or she can do in life. You get irritated, you get too emotional, and there's nothing we can do. And our farmers are available. 24 hours, they show that we make available for every behind. But you are not celebrated. You are not properly rewarded. This time around, His Excellency President Mahama wants the Ghanaian families to be properly rewarded and recognized.
0: Eric Opoku is Minister for Food and Agriculture. On the international front, member states of the Economic Community of West African States, ECOWAS, signed an intergovernmental agreement on Sunday in Freetown to advance the Nigeria-Morocco Atlantic Gas Pipeline Project, according to a joint statement issued by Morocco and Nigeria. The agreement endorses the development of a 6,900-kilometer pipeline designed to transport up to 30 billion cubic meters of natural gas annually from Nigeria and other West African countries through 13 ECOWAS nations to Morocco. The project is being developed by Morocco's National Office of Hydrocarbons and Mining in collaboration with the Nigerian National Petroleum Company Limited. Under the agreement, 15 billion cubic meters of the pipeline's annual capacity will be allocated to Moroccan and European markets via the existing Maghreb-Europe pipeline connecting Morocco to Spain,

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called by God and he said, who am I? What is my father's house that you have brought me this far? Who am I? A rejected stone. They didn't want me. My brothers sold me. They didn't believe in my dreams. But God said, David is my friend. David, I am loved. Who am I? And David could not help but give thanks. And who am I? Who is my father's house that you have brought me this far? Who are we? Some of us, they don't even know our name. They don't know our father's name. They don't know our grandfather's name. But they know us because of Jesus. Because of Jesus. Because of Jesus. Because of Jesus. Because of Jesus.

0: before him and just say thank you, Jesus. Forget your makeup, forget your hair. Just bow before him. It is because of him we are standing. It is because of him we are here. It is because of him, only because of Jesus. And we thank you. We thank you.
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0: Bless him. Worship him. Exalt him. Praise him. Lift him. Extol him. Lift him. Extol him. Lift his name. It is Jesus. It is Jesus. It is Jesus that has picked us up and set our foot on solid rock.

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I sure did. 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

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My name is Ida Blanks and it's time for Beach Newsroom. Coming up in the bulletin, chairman won't to meet jail 20 years over Samra Boy mining case. Dr. Bawumia seeks national consensus on tribunals bills before presidential assent. And much later, SMEs in Ghana still pay highest loan rates according to Bank of Ghana. Details of these stories and more, 15 minutes to stay.

0: Appreciate your company this afternoon. Let's now settle for the details of our stories. The flag bearer of the new patriotic party, Dr. Mahmoud Bawumia, has called on President John Dramani Mahama to refrain from assenting to the recently passed tribunal's bill, arguing that such a significant piece of legislation should only become law after broad national consultations with key stakeholders. Addressing the nation on Saturday, on Sunday, July 19, Dr. Bawumia expressed concern over the passage of the bill and appealed to the president to suspend the assent process to allow for wider engagement with groups that have a direct interest in Ghana's justice system. According to the former vice president, laws that have far-reaching implications for the country's judicial architecture must be shaped through consensus rather than relying solely on parliamentary numbers.
1: Mr. President, do not assent to this bill. Pause and let the nation ponder and deliberate on this very important matter. This is not a partisan request. The Trades Union Congress, the voice of millions of Ghanaian workers, has called for the bill to be withdrawn altogether, warning that in its current form, it could become a potent tool for weaponizing justice delivery. Those are the words of Ghanaian workers, not of any political party.
0: And that was former Vice President Dr. Mahmoud Bawumia. In some other stories, the Accra High Court Criminal Court 4 on Monday convicted and sentenced Bernard Nchibo Siako, Ashanti Regional Chairman of the new patriotic party known as Chairman Wuntumi, to 20 years in prison over illegal mining on Akonta Mining Limited's concession at Samraboy in the Western Region. Justice Audrey Kukuvite also convicted the company and a third accused, Kwame Nchi, on 6 counts of assigning mineral rights without ministerial approval and facilitating unlicensed mining. The court found that Chairman Wuntumi and Akonta Mining allowed Henry Okum and Michael Jedu Aisi to mine on the concession without approval from the Minister for Land and Natural Resources. It rejected Wuntumi's claim that Okum was engaged only for land reclamation and coconut planting, noting the defense led no evidence to support it. The judge held that Okum's unchallenged testimony that he mined to recover costs after not being paid for reclamation and the absence of any application for approval supported the prosecution's case on circumstantial evidence. Beyond the custodial sentence, Chairman Wuntumi was fined 120,000 Ghana cedis or 3 years in default. Akonta Mining was fined 180,000 Ghana cedis on 2 counts. Applying Moko versus Kuma, the court lifted the company's corporate veil, ruling that Akonta Mining had no functioning board and that Wuntumi was the de facto holder of the mineral rights and the controlling mind at the time of the offences. Counsel to Chairman Wuntumi has more.
2: I was of the view that the minimum sentence was okay because I made a point that getting Wuntumi out of the picture, that is incarcerating him, may affect a lot of things, especially his businesses, the number of people he employs and all that. So that was the appeal I was making to the court that, yes, the court has come to the conclusion and convicted Mr. Wuntumi for all the offenses. So in terms of the sentences, I mean, the court ought to consider his significance in society, especially the chain of businesses he owns. And I also made the point that currently we are struggling with a lot of youth employment, and if the court itself has established that Mr. Wuntumi is the directing mind of all his businesses, it means it's very crucial to his businesses. Getting him away from his businesses in giving him such long sentence may negatively impact on the businesses, and the young people who get jobs through his businesses and all that, they'll come onto the street as unemployed, adding to the huge numbers who are already on the streets with no employment. So that was the appeal I made to the court, that the court should consider this particular circumstance of Mr. Wuntumi and probably give him the barest minimum of sentence. That was what I did.
0: Bernard Oredu Donko Esquire is the counsel to Chairman Wuntumi. In some other stories, SMEs in Ghana continue to bear the highest borrowing cost in the banking sector. The Bank of Ghana's annualized percentage rate report for May 2026 shows SME lending rates remain far above corporate rates due to higher risk premiums. One-year loans range from 11.03% at Standard Chartered Ghana to 33.58% at GT Bank Ghana. For three-year facilities, rates were between 13.34% at Stanbic Ghana and 31.09% at Universal Merchant Bank. Now, five-year loans range from 13.97% at Ecobank Ghana to 25.07% at Agriculture Development Bank. Now, by contrast, one-year corporate loans started at 7.62% at Absa Bank Ghana, with three-year facilities from 9.78%. The sector average APR was 17.64%, while the Ghana reference rate held at 10.03%. Now, analysts say the gap continues to limit SME growth, investment and jobs. With SMEs driving much of Ghana's employment and GDP, high borrowing costs could weigh on economic expansion. The Minister of Food and Agriculture, Eric Opoku, has said that supporting farmers is critical to Ghana's development as food production remains the foundation of every successful economy. Mr. Opoku said that investing in farming is an investment in the future of the country.
3: When agriculture goes wrong, nothing else in this country can go right. Because all of us here buy more food. Without food, I would be happy. That's why we in our house to sell hungry. You see that hungry is there. And so somebody who is hungry is also a canker who never allow any individual to take our what he or she can do in life. You get irritated, you get too emotional, and there's nothing we can do. And our farmers are available. 24 hours, they show that we make available for every Ghanaian. But they are not celebrated, they are not properly rewarded. This time around, His Excellency President Mahama wants the Ghanaian families to be properly rewarded and recognized.
0: That was the Minister of Food and Agriculture, Eric Opoku. Now, the Energy Commission is taking steps to reduce electricity consumption in buildings by integrating energy efficiency requirements into Ghana's building permitting process. Now, buildings area major driver of electricity demand, with heating, ventilation and air conditioning systems accounting for an estimated 50% of electricity cost in air-conditioned buildings. Now, to address this challenge, the Energy Commission has developed a building energy efficiency guidelines based on the Ghana Standard GS1207-2018 to promote efficient building designs, reduce operational costs and minimize environmental impacts. The Commission said it is strengthening climate resilience, enhancing energy security and reducing carbon emissions. Deputy Executive Secretary of the Energy Commission, Christopher Nanabeyin Yale, said that adopting sustainable energy solutions in buildings helps reduce heat and could lower energy consumption by 20% over the next 5 years.
3: As Ghana continues to urbanize and expand its infrastructure, it has become imperative that energy efficiency is no longer viewed as an optional consideration, but as an essential component of every dwelling.
0: And that was the Deputy Executive Secretary of the Energy Commission, Christopher Nanabeyin Yale. Now, in wrapping up, the government says it will make an additional allocation in next year's budget towards the recapitalization of the Bank of Ghana. The move follows a 5 billion cedis capital injection provided to the central bank this year as part of a phased plan to fully recapitalize the institution by 2032. Deputy Minister of Finance Thomas Nyako Ampem said the recapitalization program is aimed at restoring the financial strength and independence of the Bank of Ghana, enhancing the credibility of monetary policy and promoting long-term economic stability. Mr. Ampem also added that the government's continued financial support for the central bank reflects its commitment to maintaining a resilient financial system and safeguard macroeconomic stability.
4: Government has also backed that commitment with action. In March this year, government issued a 5 billion Ghana cedis bond for the recapitalization of the Bank of Ghana. This forms the beginning of a broader phase strategy to systematically restore the Bank of Ghana's balance sheet and financial strength by 2032.
0: Thomas Nyako Ampem is the Deputy Minister of Finance. And that's how we wrap up on Beach Newsroom. Let's recap the top stories.

Chairman Wound to me jailed 20 years over Samra Boy mine in case Dr. Bawumia seeks national consensus on tribunal's bill before presidential assent. SMEs in Ghana still pay highest loan interest, according to Bank of Ghana. You find the latest stories on beachfmonline.com. We appreciate your thought, opinions, and comments on all our posts on Facebook, Beach105.5 FM. My name is Ida Blankson. 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
1: If I drink all night from this bottle of Jack, is it gonna take the pain away? 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If the truth is what I really feel, then all I wanna say, promise me one thing, please let the music play. If I go to the church and I pray all day, would

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0: when Jesus says yes, absolutely nobody can say no. 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It tells you how powerful and mighty our God is. It's a Monday, ladies and gentlemen. 36 minutes into 2 p.m. July 20, 2026. Oh boy, am I excited, yes I am. Starting the week, so why not start with some gospel medley? Exactly what we're doing right now. Halal Africa featuring Team Eternity Ghana. This is the African Praise Medley, and they did this last year, 2025. Again, good afternoon to you. It's Beach 105.5 FM. This is the Sunset Beach. What are we here to do? We're here to keep you company. Be with you as you wrap things up in your offices and your workplaces and commute yourselves to your various abodes. This is what we're here to do. Let me give you some highlights. At 3:30, I'm going to be joined by the girls. Then we delve into eBirth. A lot has been happening over the weekend. We will talk about it. The necessary ones, of course. And then moving on at 4 o'clock p.m., Felix Buensi, the one and only, is going to pass through with Sports Flash. At a Sports Flash, at 4:35, ladies and gentlemen, it is the street tour. Chama Wuntumi has been sentenced to 20 years in prison with hard labor. Sake of his involvement in Galamsey and illegal mining as Samra Boy. Now we are asking, the sentence, is it appropriate or you think it's harsh? That's on the Street Talk today. We will delve into it at 4:35. These segments are going to be accompanied with quality music. You see how I stressed it? Quality music. Kind courtesy DJ Storm. We're here to make you feel good. Kenneth Abbon Jr. is on board. Nane Jeroba, Candy. Felix Wensi. We are all on board on the train. And we have a mate on it. Our able intern Prince is the mate on the show. Join us. Let's do urban. Let's do quality. Let's do perfection. My name is KK, KK Abanfo. Let's have some praises.
1: Yes, are you ready?

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ladies and gentlemen. We started with some gospel medleys, praises of course. And then in the second hour, we kick-started with some hip-hop, kind courtesy DJ Storm. It is now time for E-Buzz right here on the Sunset Beach here on Beach 105.5 FM. My name is KK, KK Abanfo. Now, over the weekend, a lot happened and we're going to delve into it. My girls are seated right in front of me.

weekend, a lot happened. Talk of Indomie Fest here in the Western region, Takoradi. A festival for kids. It was actually the third edition here. If you had been following us for the past 3 weeks, you would have heard that we were advertising day in, day out about Indomie Fest. Even last Thursday, a representative from Indomie Fest, Mr. Alexander Akom, was here to talk further on it. So we did advertise, and it did come on by God's grace. On Saturday, kids popped up here and there, food vendors were here, exciting, fun moments and all. But ladies and gentlemen, when it comes to programs like this, Medical was on bill, Kwame Eugene was on bill, and DGL Academy was also on bill. Now, something has been trending ever since Indomie Fest 2026. PM of YFM, I mean, Nana Kwesi Wusu, who is mostly known as PM of YFM, was the official MC for the program. Upcoming artists were given the opportunity to, you know, come bring their vibe on stage. Now, there was this guy who popped up on stage, was invited nicely, popped up on stage. And ladies and gentlemen, the words this upcoming artist started with was so not cool. This is on the air, and I don't think it is nice for me to say it, but the word was a bit vulgar. Not so cool for kids. Now, his name is Black Jehill. Black Jehill. The moment Black Jehill started saying these vulgar words, Pia was like, no. We are dealing with kids. Give me back the microphone. Please, go away. It has been trending on all social media handles. We are going to have a conversation, not with Black Jehill, but with PM, because I don't know whether PM is regretting his actions from last Saturday. I don't know. But he has done something quite generous. And we are going to talk about it right here on the show.

0: ladies and gentlemen, I think we are having an issue reaching out to PM, but we will eventually for you to know what he has done, why he did it. Is he even feeling guilty with his action on stage towards the guy? Was he right? Was he wrong? We are yet to know. We're currently live on Facebook. Join us, follow us. Let's have the conversation. Hi, girls. How are you?
1: I'm fine.
0: How was your weekend?
1: It was fine.
0: Yeah, weekend was fine.
1: Yeah.
0: Oh, really?
1: I was present, though.
0: Okay.
2: I actually saw her in the videos. So,
0: yeah.
2: She was here and there.
1: Jumping. Yeah. I was like a kid. I was literally a kid on Saturday.
2: She was here and there.
0: Are you an adult?
1: No. I'm not like kid, but...
0: You were a kid.
1: Yeah.
2: She literally had fun. I saw her having fun here and there and then all
0: hey,
2: that.
0: Hey, Jeremiah, you didn't go.
2: Oh, I went to see something. I was there, but I vanished.
0: Anyway, girls, I don't miss you, girls, at all. But it's Monday and we're here.
2: How good do I'm?
0: Me, Saturday, what did I do? Okay, let's go on with the story.
2: You didn't go anywhere.
1: Because it's like we already know what you do.
2: Hi, neighbor.
1: Yeah, period.
0: Wait. So, Saturday, I went out too.
1: Hey.
0: Yes, Saturday. So, I got to the Takari Mall gate.
1: And what happened?
0: And I was like, "You let me go back and take something at home."
1: So,
0: and then when I went, my bed called me, and I slept.
1: Oh,
0: but anyways, it was a beautiful program. Mm. Although there's been some controversies after it. We are going to talk
2: about
0: it.
2: But the turn up was well
0: encouraging. Yeah, that was beautiful.
2: It was good.
0: That was beautiful. Anyways, what do you guys have for me?
2: Okay, so Shatta Wale's African King, I mean, he dropped an album, a 21 track dancehall album on Friday.
0: Yeah.
2: And released independently on, yeah. And is now number one on Apple Music Reggae Albums chart in Ghana, Turkey, UAE, Gabon, and Kuwait.
0: Within 48 hours.
2: Yes. On yeah.
0: Hey,
2: and then,
0: oh, wow.
2: Yeah. And then while reaching the top 10 in the UK, Canada, Nigeria, US, and more. Every track charts in Ghana Ghana's top 200 songs, led by God of the Universe at number 3. So the track, they called God of the Universe at number 23 and End of Discussion at number 31 with over 2 million audio mark streams in days.
0: 2 million
2: years.
0: In 48 hours.
2: In fact, the whole thing is that it's trending.
0: Hey.
2: The whole thing is going on well.
0: I'm hearing he's even in Nigeria.
2: Yes. And so, as a matter of fact, he's in Nigeria now, touring Nigeria.
0: Oh, wow.
2: Yes. He started on Saturday. Yeah, he started on Saturday.
0: Wasn't it Shatta who said some years ago that there's no way he's going to do a promotion in Nigeria? I've heard it all.
3: Yes, you're about question. Also, Nigeria.
0: So, did he apologize for saying that to Nigerians?
3: Oh, no.
0: Why did he
3: not? Not necessarily apologizing, but I think at that time it was a dig to Stonewall.
0: Dig to Stonewall?
3: Yes, he was digging Stonewall. Because Stonewall had been traveling Nigeria.
0: Oh.
3: Touring Nigeria, following the video and call. So he was like, okay. So me, I will never go to Nigeria to do that.
0: From SMs and videos you've seen, what has the reception been like for him?
3: Charlie, I don't know Nigerians love Shatta Wale like that.
0: Mm.
3: I never thought he would receive that kind of massive reception.
0: Mm.
3: I remember on the first day, he went to one of the hottest, according to them, the hottest podcast in Nigeria.
0: Okay.
3: And the reaction, the interaction from the fans
0: was
3: massive.
0: Beautiful.
3: Yes, yes. And he's expected to meet some influencers in Nigeria, the likes of Mama Renzi.
0: Mm-hmm.
3: If you have watched,
0: that
3: TikTok,
0: woman who really loves.
3: Yes.
0: Oh wow!
3: And then he'll be meeting Pella.
0: Definitely, he has to meet Pella.
3: So I think, and you see, the reason why Shatta Wale is kind of, accepted or loved in Nigeria, you see, there are a lot of bartenders that have played influence, that have influenced that. For example, is BGG in certain Shatawali. You realize that there were a lot of Nigerian content creators and influencers who came bashing BGG. So all of that played together and coupled with his issues with Burna Boy, Davido, Wizkid. They have all those things have played a major role in that. And at the moment, the reception is incredible, and it is reflecting in the album that he released on Friday.
0: That's a win-win for the whole of Ghana.
3: Are you sure?
0: Congratulations to him.
3: Are you sure? Are you sure it's for the whole of Ghana?
0: Is it not for the whole of Ghana?
3: Okay.
0: Is it not?
3: Beam.
0: Ah.
3: Why? I just said beam, that's all.
0: After you make it.
3: Better watch who you keep around you.
0: Mm-hmm. Anyways, let's move to our next story. Congratulations going out to Shatawale, wherever he is. Candy, what do you have for me?
1: I have just...
0: Konkonseni, what do you have?
1: Because at this point, I even feel like we are not safe to that extent that we are not even safe in our own houses.
0: How do you mean?
1: That's why I said I have just...
0: Okay, tell me. Konkonseni. Okay.
1: So, a young... beautiful Ghanaian woman,
0: okay,
1: right, has narrated a disturbing experience involving her landlord.
0: Okay.
1: And her landlord is called Pastor M.
0: Bema, no, ba?
1: Yeah, Oye Bema.
0: Okay.
1: Pastor M, capital M.
0: Okay.
1: So you can say that originating pa.
0: Okay.
1: After she hid a camera in her room, she actually installed it and allegedly it recorded him going to her room repeatedly. This is not the first, the second. It's something he's been doing. That's the landlord, Pastor M.
0: Mm-hmm.
1: He's been going there and been doing, engaging himself in appropriate acts, such as sniffing in her undergarments and stuff.
0: Hey!
1: For real. Like, we are not safe, like, even our own house, we are not safe.
0: So, you mean to say, this, what... Is it like she was suspecting entries in her room when she was not around?
1: So, according to her, she noticed that it wasn't only just her. Other female tenants in the house were complaining. Some of anytime they come home, they come to meet, like, it's like somebody has come there. I mean, how you leave your room, when you go and you come and you know that, this wasn't like, I think the girls have OCD because when they go to their rooms, they know that
0: room and how you put things in place.
1: And according to some of them too, the landlord, Pastor M, has gotten a few of these tenants, female tenants, pregnant and threaten them that if they don't abort it, the landlord is a serious man.
0: Wait, hold on. I think Kenneth has something to say on this. Ken.
3: Okay. So, KK, I was actually following this story earlier this morning. And according to the lady, she has rented one of the apartments of this Pastor M, right? And according to her, the compound is full of ladies, single women, with only three guys.
0: Okay.
3: So the whenever you are a guy, and the moment you are a guy and he rents his apartment to you, he gives you one, should I say a warning, that never date or befriend any girl
0: in
3: the house.
0: Okay.
3: Right. So, this according to this woman, the pastor has been making some advances.
0: On her.
3: He was like, "Come on, you are a pastor. You are a man of God. Even though you are not married,
0: but
3: I don't think I can do that with you."
0: All right.
3: So, there was a time that one of the co-tenants actually called her and was like, "Whenever you leave for work, the landlord always go into your room, but they don't know what."
0: He goes in to do.
3: So the lady was like, okay. So for the first time, she installed a camera on her fridge or something. Then when she returned back from work, she realized that, okay, so indeed the landlord has been going into his room. But what exactly that the landlord was doing in her room, the camera didn't capture it because according to her, the landlord was moving to her bedroom. So she installed another camera in the bedroom, and she found out that the landlord was actually sniffing, what do you call it, his undies.
0: Ah!
1: is that bad, Charlie?
0: He was sniffing her undies.
1: Yes. And I know some men find joy in doing that, but to Ken, somebody you don't know.
0: Do you?
1: Don't do my producer like that. I said some men.
3: But I was thinking maybe so that could be a ritual or something.
0: One safe thing to do when you get a new apartment is to change your looks. If you have the money, change your looks. It's very necessary because, I mean, the keys was given to you by somebody. How would you know whether this person has a spare or not? And even if the person has a spare, how safe are you with this particular person? So it's better you change your locks and decide who to give spares to in the days that you may misplace.
3: But according to the woman, she was supposed to be given 4 keys, right? But the landlord gave her 2 and was like, in case you miss them, then you come for the other 2.
0: It's never done.
2: Well, sometimes, I mean, you can actually misplace all your keys. You can leave it in a car or something. And then are you now coming to change the locks? So sometimes you see the hostel managers and all the apartment managers, they do have spare keys their rooms.
0: I'd rather have all my keys and choose who to give my spare to.
2: I mean, yes, but normally, I mean, hostel managers or apartment managers do have spare keys so that just in case of anything, emergency, they help you with that. Ooh. You get it? So, I mean, what if you change your locks? Let's say you change your locks. You don't get keys from them. And then he has a master key. I mean, we know that. They said we have master keys and all that.
0: Yeah, you have a master key. But ask yourself, how many people have master keys?
2: Well,
0: to make entries, unqualified entries into your space.
2: I think for somebody like that, he's that kind of crazy and then can go to, an extreme to do that.
0: All right, ladies and gentlemen, we're having a conversation and I told you PM is going to join us on air. Hello, buddy. Hi, how are you?
4: Hello.
0: Hi, buddy.
4: You can hear me?
0: Yes, I can hear you. Hello, PM.
4: Hello,
0: PM. Oh, we've missed PM. We've missed him. DJ Song, can you please help me with a connection? So back to the locking story. As a lady, some people are even saying, as a lady, when you're living alone, try and put a man's shoe, a very big one, in front of your door. Yeah. It's a way of safety. When somebody has spotted you and thinks, oh, this lady is living alone, let me go and disturb the person, comes and see a very big shoe like that of DJ Storm. Obedjani.
1: Why would you use him?
0: Because Storm has a very big leg.
1: Oh, okay, come on. Yeah, I know, right? You know, in conclusion, she cautioned all women.
0: Yeah?
1: To any woman out there, please be careful when renting apartments.
0: Hey.
1: Wherever, compound house, even if it's your own house, Charlie, you don't know who is stalking you to go inside that room or inside your house to, you don't know. So please be careful. Please.
0: We need to be careful. Ladies and gentlemen, PM is back online. Hi, PM.
4: Hi, dear.
0: Hi, buddy. How are you?
4: I'm good. Yourself?
0: I'm doing extremely well. Thank you for making time for us.
4: I mean, I'll break the rules for only you. Aww. I'm currently on air, but I have to do this for you.
0: Oh, thank you so much. PM, last Saturday, you were the official MC for Indomie Fest 2026. Congratulations on that appointment.
4: Thank you. Well, thank you so much.
0: Something you did on stage against one person is really trending. This guy came on stage and started saying some words that I wouldn't like to mention here on air, but most of us are privy to it. And you were like, nah, Charlie, this is a kids program, so please give me the microphone and go away. After this, has there been backlash to you, or you think you did the right thing?
4: Thank you so much for the opportunity, and the greetings going out to all the listeners out there. I mean, I live by principles. White is white and black is black. If it is good, it's good. If it is bad, it's bad. These are kids, for God's sake. And you get on stage, a chance to shine, and the first thing you say on stage is this. I mean, nobody directed me to do anything. I did things, I did the right thing without anybody's direction. And the project manager and the sponsors were all behind me downstairs, and they were all so excited. Even when I told the guy to give me the mic and step off, I deliberately asked the audience, are they okay with what I just did? And all the kids screamed, you did the right thing, Uncle PM. All the kids screamed up. I mean, so you should tell you, basically, they didn't like the thing, just like the way I also didn't like it. So, I mean, it was the right thing I did, and I have no regrets.
0: On a scale of 1 to 10, how many of the people would you say are for you, and how many would you say are against you? Talk of social media, the public, and all.
4: So, seriously, if you see white and you say it's black, it's not really my problem, because I mean, but I the commentaries I'm seeing are all, majority are saying, like, Charlie, the MC did a good thing. That's what I'm seeing all over. If I pick, like, 100 comments, like, 80 are saying the MC did a good thing. And people are also saying you could have found a way to present it. I've seen one update by a brother known as Barfour, who was like, PM acted like a referee on a pitch. Yeah, he gave a straight red card. Maybe he could have been a bit soft by giving a yellow card. But, I mean, beyond it, how they react to things, you understand. And I've seen so many commentaries and all that. But like I said, the fact that I know that what I did is right, I have no regrets. And I've seen so many people in my DMs as well, bigging me up and celebrating me. There is a man who says he's from for mine. He came through with his kid. In my DM on Facebook, thank you so much, MC, for... Let me see if I can read it, because this, I was asking so many positive feedbacks in my DMs, not even on social media, comments. I want to read one to you so you get where I'm coming from. So this is it. This was in my DM. I saw it this morning, and I quickly want to read this. A very senior. His name is Josh Shook. Senior, thank you very much for that action you took on that stage concerning the young upcoming rapper. I like the fact that you indicated and told him you are working for kids. These are the things we expect from our event organizers. There were so many minors there, and innocent young ones who are enthusiastic about entertainment. This little performance normalized dirty talk to them, and these kids grew up thinking that it's part of the culture, it's normal. Thank you for rebuking it on stage. It's a very lengthy write-up. I came there with my brother, who is the manager at Half of Mind, and they were so excited and all that I did that to save their kids. So, I mean, the positive feedback are so many, and I've seen loads of people. I mean, Algebra bigging me up on Instagram, my brother Kojo Manuel, Red Veskin, I can go on and on and on, Daniel Dazzy of Joy. I've seen so many industry players who are celebrating me for this. So if you are there and somebody says this to your kids and you think it's normal, then that is up to you.
0: I think you did well too. I am part Thank of you. The people giving you some positive vibe right here. Now, medical was part of the bill, yeah?
4: Yeah.
0: And we all know medical and his kind of tunes. You were there. What really happened on stage with medical? Did he save some vulgar words? Is that right?
4: Nice one. So all the songs being played by his DJ's name is Ted. Yeah. The guy dotted all the songs. And this is not the first time I'm seeing this. I've seen so many people with the N-word. And I'm giving another typical example, R2B. R2B is a former CGMA. They had N-words in it. But when he gets there, they will come and say brother instead of the N-word. So this thing, that is why we have explicit and clean songs. Yeah, into broadcasting, so we know how these things work. You understand? So even though he's got some songs that have those words in it, when it gets to that level, the DJ finds a way of muting that off so those words don't come out. So, I mean, the kids enjoyed it, and that's the most important part of it.
0: Well, that's a good thing. PM, this morning you were at the Takoradi Mall, and you met with Black Jehel, the guy in question, the one you were the strict referee on. Why do you want to meet him in the first place? Why did you meet him?
4: I just felt like, you know, I have natural love for talent. I've groomed so many talent, and I'm personally managing talent. So, I mean, he did something that wasn't good. I rebuked him. I spoke about it on stage. But beyond that, what can I do to help a junior brother? You get it. So I got on social media, and I saw one of the guys who tagged me with a song of his. And I listened, I'm like, oh, this song is smooth. So why didn't he perform the song straight, but rather started with this? So I told the guy to get me his contact. Apparently, phone crowd needy. So there's one guy who handles him as a manager at Kwesimin team. He's into phone repairs and runs a barbering salon as well. So he's the one managing him. And he's the one that I had his number. I spoke to him. I'm like, I want to speak to Daniel. So I'm his manager, but he's currently stepped out. When he came on, let him know. that you called and said, okay, I want to speak to him. I want to meet him by 12. That's his PM, the empty for Indomie Fest. And the guys were excited to hear my voice. So they came, and because he had no phone, I just entered computer in one of our phone shops here at the mall, and I got him a nice phone. And the guy, he least expected it because it was supposed to be a lunch for us to talk. But when I realized he has no phone, I mean, how can he even push his talent out there for the masses to know what is happening? Because I checked his Facebook page, and the last time he made a post was somewhere 2024, like 2 years ago. You can imagine. And he says he's been without phone for a long time. So, I mean, the dream can't grow. So that's my way of supporting a young talent. So he can also push whatever he has out there for the masses to know what he's got.
0: PM, I must commend you with this. I mean, gifting someone a phone knowing that this is huge. Thumbs up to you.
4: Thank you.
0: And again, you're doing so very well for the Western region and the entertainment sector.
4: Thank you so much.
0: So after the phone, what else are you going to do for Black Jahel?
4: All right. So, you know, I'm an events person and I host, I mean, most of the top events in the region and beyond the region, which I know you're very much aware of. So I have promised the team that if there is any show coming up right now, I also spoke to him about words to use and even how to dress to suit events because of my background. Right? So I give an example. I hosted something for MTN a week ago. And if you watch my look for that, it's different from Indomie Fest because there are two different events. I have to dress to fit the event. So I was guiding him with all these things, the choice of words and even language when it comes to events and the song. Because there are some songs that Chatawali, when Chatawali is performing to kids, he might not perform those songs. But when he's performing to adults, he might perform it. You get the picture. So even if you have such songs, you know the ones to perform to kids and the ones to perform to adults. Because whatever he said, I mean, I'm not supporting whatever he said, but if it had been in a club, it would have been normal to the people, if you understand. But for kids, we all have issues with it because these are youngins growing up. And even with that, I still told him to try cut that out. He was pleading, was even on his knees, saying he's so sorry for that. And you saw the sense of regret, the hands behind his back when I took the mic from him. I don't know if you noticed that.
0: He had his hands behind his back.
4: So the guy had some sense of remorse. I mean, when he got off the stage, I saw him with his bandana. He was tearing up. So I realized he was broken.
0: Not crowd of fun.
4: Yeah. But sometimes you have to act that way. And he himself is saying, Charlie, for him, he feels it's a lesson to not just him, but his other colleagues as well, so they can all learn from that. If it's not good, it's not good. And he really supports. He told me straight that he fully supports whatever I did.
0: PM, once again, I'm going to commend you for this, your act. You were strict on him, but I believe through you, there's going to be a big talent from Black Jahel we are yet to see. With your a little bit of advice to him and your support to him, I believe Black Jahel is one of the big talents we are yet to see in the Western
4: very
0: region.
4: Very promising.
0: In Ghana.
4: As I speak to you right now, DJ Shan is about to drop three of his songs on the drive right now. So you can imagine. So you are taking it from there. We don't just criticize, but when we correct them, we push them up as well. So he's on my playlist today. He's doing three good songs on the drive of the life.
0: That's a beautiful thing. But PM, listen before I say, why I get
4: to you? Yes.
0: I got you. DJ Storm says hi.
4: Yo, that's my brother.
0: Yeah,
4: I mean,
0: he's been fighting me every time. Have a good day, PM.
4: Same to you, my dear. Enjoy your show.
0: All right, ladies and gentlemen, that was Nana Kwesi Wusu and the good deed he has done for Black Jahel. A big thank you going on to the girls, to Kenneth Abin Jr. and to DJ Storm and to our able intern, Prince. In no time, Felix Wensi is going to join us with Sports Flush. Whatever updates that comes out of this Indomie Fest and Black Jahel and PM and whoever, certainly we're going to bring it out to you. Stay tuned right here on Beach 105.5 FM.

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1: You know what this means? 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More premierships alone than the other 19 managers together.
2: And that's it! Roma have risen from their ruins!
3: Sterling up alongside. Raheem Sterling for Liverpool. He's seen Henderson face to face with Bernardinho.
2: Henderson! Oh, wow!
4: This is Sports Flash. Let's begin.

All right, it's time to talk sports here on Beach 105.5 FM. My name is Felix Boynton. Yesterday, the World Cup came to an end in the United States of America. And, of course, we had Spain beating Argentina to lift that particular trophy. The game traveled to the extra time and had to be won by Ferran Torres, who came from the bench to seal that important victory for the Spanish national team. The team is now in Madrid. Later this evening, there will be a parade across the various streets in Madrid just to showcase the trophy to the good people of Spain. But in other news, FIFA, we understand they are set to investigate the behavior of Argentina after the final whistle of the World Cup final. Leandro Paredes, he was shown a red card for violent contact after he grabbed and pushed Spain players, including Eric Garcia and Gavi. Raul Molina also attempted to knock over Rodri as the Manchester City midfielder celebrated winning the World Cup. Argentina coach Roberto Ayala, he also tried to punch Dani Olmo in the face, we understand. Now, the whole Argentina squad turned their back on the trophy celebration as Spain lifted that particular World Cup trophy. Meanwhile, in an unprecedented move, UEFA president Alexander Seferin boycotted the final. Seferin's decision to stay away highlights the growing split between FIFA and UEFA. UEFA have serious concerns about the way Gianni Infantino is running the Federation of International Football Association. Infantino, we understand, will be re-elected as FIFA president for another four-year term next March. He already has been, he has the backing of more than 200 of FIFA's 211 federations, including the English Football Association. And so that is the latest with FIFA, trying to investigate Argentina for their behavior after the four-time whistle yesterday, and how the UEFA president Alexander Seferin also failed to show up yesterday in New York, New Jersey, at the MetLife Sports Stadium. Moving away from the World Cup, let's do some club-related news. Another sad one. We understand that Kevin Keegan, the former Manchester City and English international, he has died at the age of 75. It was announced in January that a former England player and manager had been diagnosed with stage 4 cancer, with his family revealing he was set to begin treatment. Today, the news coming in is that Keegan, he has passed away. He was considered one of the best players of his generation and enjoyed a stellar playing career, making almost 750 club appearances, lifting the First Division trophy three times with Liverpool Football Club, and also winning the Ballon d'Or back-to-back in 1978 and 1979 while playing for Hamburg in the German Bundesliga. 7 years after his retirement, he took his first coaching role as manager of a struggling Newcastle United team in February 1992. Now, the Magpies were in danger of being relegated to Division 2, but Keegan kept them up and then, led them to the Premier League in his first full season in charge. Then, in 1996, he took Newcastle United to within touching distance of their first top-tier title since 1927. And so, may his soul rest in perfect peace. Let's move on. We also understand that the Italian Football Federation has met with Pep Guardiola to convince him to take over as national team head coach, according to reports from Italy. Now, Paolo Maldini, the new technical director of the association, together with Leonardo, his advisor, we understand, traveled to Barcelona to speak with the former Manchester City boss. It remains to be seen if Guardiola wants that particular job, but the Italian Football Federation is making concrete attempts to bring him as the national team manager. Other candidate for that particular role are Roberto Mancini and Andrea Pirlo. Now, Maldini, together with Leonardo, we understand, spoke with Guardiola over 3 days explaining their project for the Italian national team. The association brought in Maldini and Leonardo as part of a huge shakeup
in Italian football following their failure to qualify for a third consecutive World Cup. The attacks was to find a successor to Gennaro Gattuso, who left his role after missing out on qualification for this summer's tournament in North America. Pep Guardiola is now a free agent for the first time in a decade after ending his 10-year association with Manchester City. He won 20 trophies during his time at the club and finished with a win ratio of 70.8%. Italy have failed to qualify for the last three major tournaments since winning the European Championships in 2021 under Roberto Mancini. So, we still, you know, await a decision from the Spaniard gaffer, I should say, that is Josep Guardiola, as to whether he will be interested in taking that particular role, leading a project in Italy and possibly qualifying them to the World Cup in Portugal, Spain, and also in Morocco. Let's now move away from that and do some more transfers. The summer transfer window is on and clubs are looking to get more players to augment their various squads. We understand Barca have given up on João Pedro together with LA Junior Krupina. Darwin Núñez and Dusan Vlahovic are now being discussed as alternatives as far as the club is concerned. Julian Alvarez also remains Barcelona's dream striker target. Somewhere last week we had a press statement from Atletico Madrid clearly indicating that the player in Julian Alvarez is not for sale and he'll be playing at the Wanda Metropolitano next season. Chelsea have also made fresh inquiries for Real Madrid left-back Alvaro Carreras. Now, the Blues are also considering Fenerbahce defender Archie Brown. Now, both players are alternative left-back targets for Chelsea Football Club after allowing Marco Correa to join Real Madrid Football Club. AC Milan, they hope Aston Villa will make a move for Rafael Leão. Aston Villa have money to spend after selling Morgan Rogers to Chelsea for £117 million. AC Milan want €60 million for Rafael Leão, but could accept €50 million while he awaits for a Premier League offer. Let's move on. Let's do some more of the transfer news. We understand Arsenal also keeping Atletico Madrid striker Julian Alvarez on their radar this summer. Now, the Gunners could make a fresh move for the Argentina international after missing out on Morgan Rogers to Chelsea. Now, Alvarez remains an option for Arsenal as they reassess the attacking target following the Rogers setback. They've resumed their preseason campaign. Arsenal looking forward to do well when the season begins next month. And so a lot happening in the transfer market. Also, Abdul Fatawu Ishahaku, the Ghanaian international, we understand he's having a medical at Ipswich Town as part of a £20 million move from Leicester City Football Club. Good news, Fatawu Ishahaku will get to play in the English Premier League once again. Definitely, I'll be here as and when to update you on the latest as far as the transfer market is concerned. Let's now shift our focus onto the local scene. And we understand the Football Association, the Ghana Football Association, they have confirmed the calendar for the 2026-2027 Ghana Premier League with a new season set to kick off on the weekend of September 4 to 7, 2026. And conclude on the weekend of May 28 to 31st, 2027. The approved schedule reflects the Ghana Football Association's continued commitment to aligning Ghana's domestic football calendar with the FIFA calendar for member associations, ensuring timely completion of the league while enhancing planning, competitiveness, and operational efficiency. Now, following the Ghana Football Association Congress on August 20, 2026, clubs will have sufficient time to complete their pre-season preparations even before the campaign gets underway. As it is in previous seasons, the Premier League fixtures will primarily be played on weekends with midweek dates reserved exclusively for outstanding matches, ensuring greater fixture stability and also improved scheduling
throughout the season. Now, the 2026-2027 campaign promises another thrilling chapter of Ghana's top-flight football as defending champions Medeama Sporting Club begin their quest to retain the league title against some of the country's finest clubs. Now, the new season will also welcome three ambitious newcomers to the top level of Ghana football: Debibi United Football Club, Ashanti

0: 6 p.m. in Casablanca, Morocco. Now, the match, we understand, is scheduled to kick off at exactly 6 p.m., just as I've already mentioned, as part of, you know, the final build-up to the 2026 Women's Africa Cup of Nations tournament in Morocco. Having completed a first preparatory match against Cote d'Ivoire, the team will be aiming to build momentum and also strengthen team cohesion against the East African side before the tournament begins. The encounter presents another valuable opportunity for the technical team to evaluate the players and also ensure the squad is in peak condition ahead of that particular tournament. Recently, the Ghana Football Association announced a new goalkeeper's trainer, Frank Peterson, for the Black Queens. Well, he has been speaking and hoping that the Black Queens will keep more clean sheets going into the tournament.
1: Goalkeeper coach for Ghana for the Black Queens is something that is it's a big job, it's a big opportunity for me. So
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1: for the team for Ghana. So to be, how can I say, somehow full time connected to a team and even one of the big national teams is very, very big for me.
0: Right, so that was the new goalkeeper's coach for the Black Queens, Frank Peterson, speaking there. On this note, we end Sports Flash here on Beach 105.5 FM. My name is Felix Boyens. Sunset Beach continues with KKR Bamfo and DJ Storm.

0: This is the Sunset Beach. You're cruising with the best drive show in the city on Beach 105.5. 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

ladies and gentlemen. This is Yawa from Kwasi Alpha. We're 34 into 4 p.m. Beach 105.5 FM. This is the Sunset Beach. I'm in here with DJ Storm. Everything going on smoothly in here. So a reputable company is urgently looking to hire a warehouse attendant at a pram door, a tricycle rider, a loader, and a shop attendant in town. All successful applicants will be given free health insurance as part of the benefits of the package. The requirements are: a warehouse attendant should live around Aprandu, Apollo, Asakai, and its environs. Shop attendant and tricycle rider should live around Paipano, Takradi, Fijai, Ifiakuma, and its environs. Warehouse attendant applicants should be living around. Warehouse attendant applicants must have at least a degree in procurement or marketing and should be between the ages of 20 to 32. If you are interested, just put down your application and drop it right here in the Adumante building or Beach 105.5 FM office or Spice FM. 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

0: the street talk today. Today we heard that Chema Wuntumi has been sentenced to 20 years. He's been slapped with 20 years in prison for illegal mining at Samraboy. Now, our question is, do you consider the sentence harsh or you consider it appropriate? Right in front of me are the girls, and we're going to delve into this. They are going to give us, give me their take. Is it appropriate or do you think it's harsh with a 20-year sentence? Girls, you're welcome back.
1: Yeah, welcome back. Yeah.
0: You are welcoming me back. From where?
2: From the break.
0: Which break?
2: We went for hydration break.
1: It seems I'm already exhausted.
0: I can tell. But anyway, before you enter, you're doing amazing. Thank you. If nobody has told you, I am telling you today.
1: Oh, thank you. You're doing
0: wonderful. So please, is it harsh? Do you think the 20-year slap on Chema Wuntumi, do you think it's appropriate or you think it's too harsh?
1: It's actually appropriate.
0: Why do you say so?
1: You know, he was actually involved in an illegal mining.
0: Mm-hmm.
1: Yes. He actually permitted some people, mm-hmm. two people, their names are Henry Okom, mm-hmm. and then Michael Jedu.
0: Yeah.
1: Actually mine without the permission from, without approval from the Minister of Lands and Natural Resources.
0: So it was through Wuntumi, these two were doing illegal mining.
1: And then they said, they were doing some coconut plantation,
0: mm-hmm.
1: actually, but they were not doing it. There was no evidence to prove that.
0: The coconut plantation.
1: Yes, and yeah, coconut plantation. So you see, it was kind of, it's fair. It's actually fair for that sentence. I think when he actually goes to prison and then comes back, he would actually learn something. But it is Ghana for you. I mean,
0: I like that. It is Ghana for you. Yeah. I'll come back to you. Candy. The 10-year sentence for Chairman Wuntumi.
2: Is it 10 or is 20?
0: Sorry, 20 years slap.
2: That's all.
0: Do you think it is harsh or it's appropriate?
2: I don't. As Ghanaians, I don't want anybody to like sugarcoat anything. We all have to be fair. We all have to be real.
0: Mm-hmm.
2: This illegal mining something. If you believe that. Mm-hmm. It has caused harm.
0: Mm-hmm.
2: We have lost lives, mm-hmm. lost properties.
0: Mm-hmm.
2: And you've seen all these things happening when this flood came.
0: Mm-hmm.
2: And you still, as a Ghanaian, mm-hmm. you still stand on saying whatever that is happening to wound to me now is harsh. I don't know what's wrong with
0: you. So you think it's appropriate?
2: Yes.
0: Okay.
2: The sentence is appropriate. He deserves it. Because it looks like he thinks he's up here, so he's up here, and we are here. So I say, "Oh, chili, be you now. We'll bring you to that standard. So then you feel it.
0: By the time he comes out, how old are you gonna be?
2: 20 years. Oh, na ma wala wo. Come on.
0: Well,
2: now you cry. I become an old lady.
0: You know, I'm not gonna age. You were saying something about, well, this is Ghana
1: for you.
0: What do you mean
1: Ghana?
0: By that?
1: Usually we're here when Agada was sentenced 15 years.
0: Agrasco. Oh, yes. But speaking of Agada, I said I'm saying, entertainment.
1: Well, I think she's a changed person now.
0: Yeah. No, but Agada was entertaining us with some things. I like the entertainment bit, but I don't like the part that she was insulting people and all. If she can go back to entertaining us with her own personal things, it would be nice though.
1: I mean, when she came back, she was actually doing it, but it seems it has gone down a bit. So let's give her time. Okay. I mean, maybe she's probably doing something. She's cooking something. She'll come and surprise us.
0: Earlier, Agada was slapped with 15 years.
2: Mm.
0: And a year on, the 14 years was subtracted. And she's out.
1: With good behavior.
0: You are saying that such can happen with this Wuntumi issue.
1: When, I mean, he goes to prison with good behavior, they will say, so, oh, this come out.
0: And good behavior, and then he deserves.
1: He deserves a dough, but like, it doesn't actually, I mean, let me say, should I say atone? It doesn't make up for what he has actually done.
3: Illegal mining
1: in Summer Boy, where it was a flooded.
2: It was crazy.
1: It was crazy. So it doesn't really make up for that. So I think he should actually be punished for that. Not because they're attending on new leave. When it comes to like 5 years, that's 10 years, half of the way, you know, it would actually be some sort of a deterrent to others that are doing. I think there are more to it. I mean, other prominent people into the Galamse, and this should serve as a deterrent. They should know that, see, we are serious, we mean business when it comes to this Galamse issue, because we are not even getting water. And also, why blue water and is destroying our kidneys? But what have you?
0: Unfortunately, Galamse is still going on.
1: It's still going on, though.
0: Nymos, blue water guards is still going on.
1: You know, that's the whole thing.
0: Someone's saying they are making quicker and better money there, so there's no way they're gonna stop.
1: That is their problem. And then it's so unfortunate that in 10 years' time or in years' time, no, they will see say it did more harm than good. And then we all are suffering, like innocent ones.
0: Oh, by that time, suffering. They may have made enough money to be out of the country.
1: No, you will come.
0: Hey, what if they don't want to come?
1: Don't come. Your generation are here. You. Definitely. You see, you think, say, come on.
0: Sometimes karma, it misses addresses.
2: Let me say this.
0: Sometimes karma misses addresses. So you would need to take action by yourself. It's not every time that you have to leave it to karma. Karma, there, Edu baby, Ed shit. So you have to work. I want to see. Girls, thank you so much for your input on this case. Ladies and gentlemen, according to Candy and according to Nana Ejeraba, the 20-year sentence slap on the Wuntumi is quite appropriate. It's normal. It's not harsh, according to them. I wonder what your take is. You can discuss it with any person close to you right about now.

Corner, corner. Sister Ifeanyi featuring Kelvin Boy. I just love this lady. Oh my God. Beach 105.5 FM. We're driving you home with some quality music. And everything urban. Money or money. 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I know you used Holy Mosquito Spray on Quail, which has done amazing wonders for you. 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Well, do want to leave the room 15 minutes after you spray. And also do not be in a space with a burning mosquito quail. This is the caution. Stop inhaling it. It's not good for you. Holy Mosquito Spray and Tuntun Police. Holy Mosquito Spray. Da and da. Crum crum.

Before I allow you enjoy this tune, let's just draw the curtain and be done for today. Well, this is Bandana from Fireboy DML with Ashake. Ladies and gentlemen, this is where we say it's all done for today. A big thank you going out to you for doing the listening, tuning in. A big thank you going out to PM of YFM.

you going out to PM of YFM for giving us time for speaking to us and thumbs up with what he did for Black Jahel. Moving on, thank you to my team, Jeremba, Candy, going out to Kenneth Aben Jr., Felix Buensi, Prince, and of course my right-hand man, DJ Storm. Let's catch up, God willing, tomorrow, right here, same time, same dial, same place, on Beach 105.5 FM. At exactly 5, we switch to City for the evening news. But my name is KK, KK Abanfo. You are going to have a good evening. Bye-bye. I love you. Mwah.

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0: 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You are welcome to Eyewitness News, coming to you from our studios in Accra. We have news, analysis, interviews, and summaries here for you on Eyewitness News. I am Umaru Sanda Amadu, and coming up tonight...
1: No government should attempt to divert public attention from those pressing national concerns through selective prosecutions designed to create the appearance of success. Finally, let me assure all members of the New Patriotic Party and the good people of Ghana that Chairman Wontumi is not alone.
0: Ashanti Regional Chairman of the NPP, Bernard Entribosiaku, alias Chairman Wontumi, convicted and sentenced to 20 years imprisonment in hard labor over his involvement in illegal mining in the Samraboy Forest. We have reactions here on the show tonight. Also, coming up, we'll talk about the education sector. The minister, Honorable Haruna Idrisu, says he would fix the free senior high school placement challenges within a year. We have more from him as he took his turn to address Ghanaians. Later, we have business news, and we would also be bringing the microphone to you so that we hear from you via talkback segment. Send messages on WhatsApp 0539 986 996, or go on X and mention my handle at Umaru Sanda or at City973. This Eyewitness News on 97.3 CTF. And we start off with the news from the High Court in Accra, where Bernard Entribosiaku, popularly known as Chairman Wontumi, Ashanti Regional Chairman of the NPP, who is hoping to be National Chairman of the party, has been convicted and sentenced to 20 years imprisonment in hard labor alongside the company that he is a director of to pay some monies to the state. The New Patriotic Party, the party belongs to, held a press conference addressed by General Secretary Justin Frimpong-Kodia. Let's listen to what he's been saying over the past few minutes.
1: Fail to notice that while the political opponents who have done no wrong are being aggressively persecuted, questions remain unanswered regarding individuals associated with his party and government who have themselves been publicly linked to illegal mining activities. Indeed, the president himself has acknowledged that persons in his administration are involved in galamsey. What concrete action has followed those admissions? Who are those members of the president party that are engaged in galamsey of which the president knows of? What has become of the petition submitted to Economic and Organized Crime Office, EOCO, seeking an investigation into allegations concerning Mr. Joseph Yamin, the NDC national organizer, and Abanga Yakubu, vice chairman of the NDC? You are asking these questions. Mr. President, what has become of those investigations? What has happened to Honorable Mohammed Yakubu, NDC MP for Ahafo North South, Ahafo North Southeast, and his DC who was sacked from a chief's palace after they alleged that he was heavily involved in galamsey in their traditional area? What happened to the NDC MP for Awurin, Honorable Oscar Ofori-Labi, who was accused by the chiefs and the people of Awurin, as well as Ghana's coalition against galamsey, for engaging in galamsey? Why has the nation not witnessed the same level of agency and determination in those matters?
0: So that's JFK, Justin Frimpong-Kodia, General Secretary of the New Patriotic Party, addressing the press earlier today following the sentencing of Chairman Wontumi to 20 years imprisonment. He was put before the court in October 2025 and facing six counts of a charge of engaging in an activity that is contrary to the law. Count one, he was accused of assigning mineral rights without approval, contrary to the Minerals and Mining Act, section count two. Okay, so let me just read this particular of offense. He said, Bernard Entribosiaku, alias Wontumi, 49 years old, entrepreneur, that you, in the year 2024, in Samraboy, in the Western region, and within the jurisdiction of the court, being the owner and controlling director of Akunta Mining Company Limited, did without first obtaining the prior written approval of the minister, permit Henry Okum and Michael Jedu, you see, to undertake a mining operation within the mining concession, which was granted to the said Akunta Mining Company Limited only. So to summarize this, Chairman Wuntumi's the accusation against him is that he was given a concession to mine in. He decided to transfer that to another individual to engage in mining activities without permits from the minister, which is what the law really provides. So that issue of assignment without prior permit from the minister has been talked about. Then there's another count, count four, purposely facilitating an unlicensed mining operation contrary to Section 99 of the Minerals and Mining Act. That has been talked about. Count five, purposely facilitating an unlicensed mining operation. So that has also been dealt with there. So up to all the six counts, he was he pleaded not guilty. He went to full trial, trial, and eventually the decision today, when the gavel landed, he was sentenced to 20 years imprisonment in hard labor. And let me look at the concluding part of the judgment. He said, having regard to all the foregoing, this court makes the following findings on each count of the charge sheet. Count one, this court has found beyond reasonable doubt that no ministerial approval was ever sought or obtained, and that the first accused dealt with the third accused mineral right by permitting PW2 to conduct mining operations. So the judge goes count by count explaining. Then it comes to the sentencing, and the judge says, the court takes notice of the gravity of the offences and the need for deterrence, to avert the environmental disaster that might befall the nation. The more law enforcement stays aloof and allows illegal mining activities to persist in this country. The offences in this case relate to illegal exploitation of mineral resources, which are the property of the state. The conduct of the first and third accused persons undermine the regulatory framework for the mining sector and contributes to the environmental degradation associated with illegal mining. Having listened to counsel for one first and third accused plea in mitigation, the first and third accused person are sentenced as follows. Taking into account the fact that first and third accused persons are first-time offenders and generally their plea in mitigation, the court sentences the accused persons as follows. On count one, so the counts have been given their respective sentences plus the points that follow. Now, cumulatively, Chairman Wuntumi is to serve 20 years in prison. And in addition, the judge in concluding says, in addition to the above, pursuant to Section 9 of the Minerals and Mining Act 2006, Act 703, as amended by the Minerals and Mining Act, all items retrieved from the third accused concession as aforesaid are forfeited to the state. In dealing with the forfeited item, the minister shall comply with Section 10 of the Act. And this is the judgment of Her Ladyship Audrey Kokuvi Te, Justice of the High Court. So that is a decision that has been rendered today by the High Court. The NPP is not happy. They're saying, what happened to the other people who have been accused? Let's speak to a senior lawyer, barrister and lawyer, both in the UK and here in Ghana. Former Member of Parliament, a key member of the New Patriotic Party, the Honorable Kabna Tahir Hammond, KT Hammond, as he's popularly known as, former Adansi Asokwa Member of Parliament. Honorable, you're welcome to Eyewitness News. If you could just unmute so that I'll hear you. I didn't hear what you said. Honorable Katie, I still have difficulties hearing you. If you could just try and unmute yourself. I seem to have difficulties hearing you. We'll try and fix that. I still cannot hear you. I still cannot hear the Honorable Kobna Tahir Hammond, Katie Hammond. Let's try and work on that. Please engage me when you're able to get that so that we will listen to you. In the meantime, let me listen a few more words from the...
2: Is that better?
0: Yes, it's better. I can hear you
2: now.
0: Can
2: you hear me?
0: Yes, I can hear you now. Great. So...
2: Sure, okay.
0: First of all, this is your regional chairman, party member. He is aspiring to be national chairman. I don't know what your relationship is beyond what we see in the public space, as both of you being politicians from the same political party. But who... what is the relationship that you have with Chairman Wuntumi?
2: Good evening to you and to your listeners. We haven't been always very good friends when it came to political relationships. But as a personal level, we have been friends. Politically, we have had major differences. But I think that is not what we come to discuss this evening.
0: Yes, that's right. I just wanted to be sure, so that I just set those ground rules. Now, when you heard that he had been sentenced to 20 years, what did you think?
2: There are various fronts to the argument. I do recall that the act or the law which has led to this incarceration was enacted at a time when I was a member of parliament. So I do know that on offense, on a conviction on the basis that he was charged, the minimum level sentence would be 15 years, and I think the maximum is about 25 years. So he could have gone in for the minimum of 15 or the maximum. So I think the judge struck
0: the average.
2: Besides her discretion, well, it's not really average. Besides her discretion, and decided that she would sentence him to 20-year imprisonment. But those are the legal aspects of it. But as I've said, on the 15th of June, 1215, the 1215, many, many hundreds of centuries ago, the Magna Carta made it very clear that, I think this was chapter 40, that to no man shall we deny justice, and to no man shall we sell justice. I guess that's what we got to be looking at. I have always made it pretty clear

0: the court eventually will take its own course. But what about the list of the individuals he cited? You see, I'm getting choked because I'm getting pretty upset. We've had so many statements about Galamse in the country. At the time when we were in government, and I told you the last time, the NDC in opposition asked President Akufo-Addo to declare state of emergency. They have been in here for about 2 years now. There hasn't been any state of emergency. Emaru, about a couple of, literally, a couple of weeks ago, maybe 3 weeks, you heard me crying from the rooftops about what's the atrocity, the monstrosity of events that was taking place at the Agenda 1-1 hospital area in my own constituency, Adansi Asoka. Look at the destruction that took place over there. It was clearly Galamse on display. Now, what has happened? Look at the other names that the General Secretary listed. Why can't there be equality in the dispensation of justice? Okay. What is it that is between Okubo Siakun and the other names that have been mentioned? That is the issue that is confronting the country at the moment.
1: I have a question for you, but I just want to introduce the other guests I have on the line. So the Honorable Yunus Afuseni is a former Minister for Lands and Natural Resources. He's joined us.
0: Hello. Honorable, long time. I haven't seen him for some time now. Hope he's well. Yes, go on.
1: The two of you are both retired from Parliament now. Maybe you should form a retired club. Retired MP's club.
0: Watch the space. Well, I can't be sure about that, but okay. Watch the space.
1: Okay.
0: Yes, go on.
1: I also have from the Ghana Chamber of Telecoms, but now acting as a convener of the Anti-Media Coalition Against Illegal Mining, Engineer Ken Ashigbe. You're also welcome.
2: Thank you very much. I left the Chamber of Telecommunications over a year ago. Oh,
1: forgive me. I still remember you from there. Forgive me. Anyway, so thank you for both joining us. I want to go back to Honorable Katie. Honorable Katie, the way you are sounding suggests to me that you do not really contest the conviction of Wontumi. You're just asking that more people should be convicted. That's how it's sounding to me. Is that correct?
0: No. Understand me properly. Don't misunderstand me at all. No. That is the law. I mean, if the law says that this is it, and the judge has pronounced judgment. When a judge pronounces judgment, it's not for me to go as a lawyer. To run from the rooftop that I don't accept it, or I accept it one way or the other. No, in any event, I also not the lawyer who actually have conducted the case. So it's really not for me to discuss the merit of the case. The charges allegedly filed against Chairman Wontumi were that he has done something without license, without authority. The court is spoken. The lawyers who had conduct of it will look at the matter. There are two issues involved. They will first look at the conviction itself, and of course, they would also look at the sentence. Either way, they can go on appeal. That's a matter that eventually will be decided. But the point I make is critically this. Why are you doing this to Chairman Wontumi when the list that was put out there by the General Secretary shows clearly that whatever offense that he's supposed to have committed, there are those who are doing something more on the parallel or even more atrocious than what is done. I am talking about the equality of the dispensation of the law.
1: Let me bring in your former colleague, Honorable Yunus Afuseni. How did you read the judgment as was pronounced? What was your reaction when you heard it? The MPP held a press conference. They said, what happened to the other kingpins in your party who have been mentioned, who have not been also convicted or tried? That seems for them equity is not working, or is not at play here.
3: Equity in what?
1: Equality in prosecutions.
3: But they should know that time does not run against the commission of a crime. If you are committing a crime and you have not been caught by the long arm of the law, that doesn't mean that you have been excused or you have been given a license to act with impunity. It's just that the long arm of the law has not caught up with you yet. And the long arm of the law doesn't catch people at the same time. But it will definitely catch them. Now, the judgment of Wontumi, the judgment in this Samuraba case, did not come to me as a surprise at all. You remember in 2019, 2020,

0: 1990, when there was this uproar against the prevalence of galamsey and the fact that our water bodies were being polluted with impunity, the fact that the forest cover was being dissipated, the fact that people living in the mining areas were being exposed to hazardous chemicals, women were bringing forth deformed babies. The government did not, the government of Nana Akufo-Addo did not sit unconcerned. The Attorney General then, Gloria Akufo, came to Parliament with an amendment to the Minerals and Mining Act. And so that we could make offenses under the Minerals and Mining Act, particularly offenses dealing with illegal mining, felonious offenses. In fact, she came suggesting or proposing that a person arrested and convicted for mining illegally must be sentenced between 10 to 15 years. The majority then, led by the majority leader, James Ebonsu, revised what the proposal of the Gloria Akufo, and then raised it to 15, from 15 to 25 years. And then the second thing, I mean, I'm happy that Katie Hammond, my good friend, is saying that he's not contesting what has happened. He's just saying that the long arm of law must reach out and deal with all people involved. And I agree with him. We have said, including Engineer Atibe, that until we begin dealing with the kingpins, we're not going to stop galamsey. We have said it severally. And Okutufo Osei-Tutu said it, that we knew, the government knew those who were doing the illegal mining. But what did the politicians do? They simply put their insurance. After Wuntumi, his insurance cover expired when the MPP government went out of office. So he was exposed. His insurance cover, people who are doing the galamsey have simply taken insurance, political insurance. And until government starts dealing with those people, I mean, the impunity will not stop. And so Wuntumi came to the attention of the public when the minister then, Abu Jinapo, wrote a letter warning him to desist from mining in the Samuroba Forest. Because by the minister's letter, on advice of the Minerals Commission, Wuntumi did not have a license to enter the forest. But Nana Akufo-Addo failed, refused, or neglected to deal with it. He was the one who cleared Wuntumi. But justice ran slowly, but it definitely will run to the end. Or justice grinds, the cause grinds slowly, but they grind the finest. So, I mean, you don't just look at what has happened to Wuntumi. That's a history. That's a history. The managing director of Wuntumi himself turned a prosecution witness and led evidence against Wuntumi. I say that anybody who is engaged in illegal mining activity must know that what has happened to Wuntumi can happen to them, whether under their government or when their government is not in power, because time does not run against the commission of a crime. And it's a warning. The conviction of Wuntumi is a warning to those kingpins who are doing illegal mining now. The law will catch up with them.
1: Engineer Shigbe, let me hear from you too. You have been an advocate for the system to be sanitized. Punishments of this nature would be what you've been praying for?
2: Well, thank you, Umaru. I this issue around Chamaruntumi was an issue that for the media coalition we took seriously. We had a petition. And myself, Martin, and two of other colleagues as well had a separate petition again. I asked His Excellency, the former president then, in Kuforidia, you know, what was he doing about Chairman Wuntumi? He said to me at that meeting that Chairman Wuntumi was not involved in galamsey as we speak. And my question was not about when as we spoke. It was about what he had done earlier, that as Honorable Yusuf Hussaini had said, his Minister for Lands and Natural Resources had said that Chairman Wuntumi was involved in an illegality. The Minerals Commission chairperson, then Martin Eisi, had confirmed it. And so for some of us, we have been petitioning and petitioning and petitioning. even under this government, we had written petitions, you know, to the IGP and all of that. I think at some point the AG had then said that he was not responsible for primary investigations, and so we needed to go to the IGP, and IGP referred us to the director CID, you know. And finally, again, as Honorable Nusa Fuseni says, you know, the wheels of justice, though grinding slowly, has ground fine. Finally, I have said that in my estimation, the especially when we get campings, bear in mind, in 2024, October, the current president then, who was then the flag bearer for the NDC, had said that if we're going to deal with Galamsey, then we needed to deal with the campings. And so now this has happened. My only hope is that this is the beginning of it, and that we are going to see the equitable application, the hot stove principle, that it does not matter whose ass is God. Once you touch the hot stove, it burns you. So I am hoping that all of those who have been mentioned in the past and those who have been mentioned today, we know that Attorney General had commissioned Iyoko to carry out some investigation into two members of the ruling party. We've not heard anything about that. I can tell you about a member of parliament for Awen, whose traditional authorities had named him as being involved in Galamsey. He says it was no, by rather the traditional authorities. We don't know what it is that has happened to it. The interesting thing is that the law that Honorable Innocent Afutseni mentions, it's a law that says even facilitating Galamsey, it's a crime. So if you have the situation where, you know, DCEs and MCEs will go to the theater of a crime and go and be collecting permits, they are facilitating the people who are working in that theater of that crime. If you have the DCEs take an equipment that the government has prescribed, chamfangs, one leg, and goes to, you know, issue permits and collect money, they are also facilitating it. If you go currently, you drive around in Bonsu, in Yinim, the Yinim bypass to Osino, in the full glare of the public, you would see Galamsey taking place. You see vehicles that are parked there. And the question I ask myself, the MCs, the DCs, the police commanders in this community, are they waiting for His Excellency the President to come, or the Minister for Lands and Natural Resources to come? So I agree completely with Honorable Yusuf Husseini and then Honorable Katie Hammond that we should ensure that there's equity and equality so far as this issue of Galamsey is concerned. Because you see, when the floods, when, you know, the interesting thing is that Akotamaini's activities was towards the Tano River. You see what the Tano has done to us in Samraboy. You think that when the floods were happening in Samraboy, he went asking, knocking doors to say, are you NDC or are you MPP, before the floods came. This thing, it's about our very existence. And so for me, I don't think there should be any political tone about this at all. The only thing we should all be asking is that everybody who commits this crime, whether you are A or B, you should be punished. So when Honorable Katie Hammond talks about what had happened behind his building, we should ask, who were the people who were working behind this building? If you go to a shrink, for example, there is a marshland that somebody is mining, and he's trying to throw the ARCOMS dev at it. I have asked the head of ARCOMS dev, who said they have not given anybody a license or a permit to go and mine in a waterway. Again, the Bosom Trip place. I have seen also the minister, the Ashanti regional minister. He's mentioned one Richard's name. You know, we need to find out that Richard.
1: Okay.
2: Does he have a permit? If he doesn't have a permit, he should go the route that Akonta Mining has gone. That is the only way in which we're going to be able to deal with this thing decisively. Otherwise, all of us on this call, we are all victims. We could go down. Renal diseases are on the high. Everything else is going on. So for me, it's an impetus for all of us to grab to say, let's fix this once and for all. Those who want to mine, artisanal miners, small-scale miners, who want to mine, let us help them mine properly.
1: Okay.
2: But those who are doing illegality, we should not have any mercy at all for them. For me, the judge should have given the maximum 25-year sentence plus the maximum fine that is prescribed, because that law talks about either a fine, a custodial sentence, or both. In the case of the campings, it should be the maximum of both.
1: You think 20 was even too small? The 20
2: 20 was definitely, 20 was not the maximum. 20 is not maximum. 25 years is maximum. And then also is the fine that are attached to it. It has to be both put together. If I was a judge, and unfortunately I'm not a judge, but if I were a judge, I would do that, especially to the kingpins. Because you see, what you want to do in any situation, if you get the root cause, you uproot it. So you want to send signals to all those who are parading the corridors of power, the corridors of the rich men who are walking around, letting them know that one day, the laws would catch up with them. And it's important for our duty bearers to also know that the day is coming where we might also have to go and seek solace in the international court. This thing that we're talking about is ecocide. It is ecocide. It's wiping out communities, and they might be held responsible. They might be out of government by then. They might be in their old ages. We will drag them to Arusha. We will drag them to The Hague. And under that particular law, they will be prosecuted.
1: Okay.
2: As Honorable Musa Fuseni had said, laws do not have any time bar. It's important for all of us to do the right thing.
1: Let me bring Honorable Katie. Honorable Katie, Alhaji Yunusa said something to the effect that when you were in office, it appears that some of your members had power as an insurance. That insurance is gone now, and that's why we have seen the gavel go down on Wontumi. And that to the extent that a party is in office, often it's difficult to deal with its own. Do you agree that your party protected illegality, and today, because you are not in power, you've been exposed, and that's why Wontumi has gone down, and many other people may well go down?
3: No, I don't. I don't know about what he's talking about. He may have some obvious facts that I am not privy to. Of course, I like the expression of the insurance policy, because you have a vehicle and you buy a policy for that. So that expression, it's a hackneyed one. But no, I don't know about any persons who must have been implicated and were not dealt with. But. We just made the point. The General Secretary has made it. And listen to the passion with which my colleague who just spoke delivered his, so to speak.
1: Yes.
3: Mr. Shigbe, I mean, listen to how he spoke. And of course, my older Alhaji Nusa, every Ghanaian is very passionate about this matter. This is not a matter that simply has colors, has MPP colors or NDC colors. It has Ghanaian colors. You can just not imagine the situation where the landscape travel from the north to the south, maybe not so much about the north. I don't know how much is going on in the north, but the south, the east, the west, and see how the topography of the country has been destroyed. I mean, why are we looking on unconcerned? And you set up Mr. Jibo Siako as an example. I have decided clearly to stay away from the legal aspect of it, because as I've said, and I'm tempted to repeat it, the legal content of it, I haven't averted my mind to it, and I wasn't a lawyer involved with it, and so it is not for me to say that the judgment is wrong or the conviction is wrong or one way or the other. That is not for me. That will be done by the lawyers and quite clearly at the Court of Appeal.
1: Then let me invite you to do the political side of it, and that this is a testament that the New Patriotic Party was neck deep in Galamsey, because if your regional chairman, who was a member of your leadership, and who is willing to be your chairman, has been fingered and convicted by a competent court, then it means that you were all complices as a government.
3: I can't accept that. One person on some evidence which has been accepted by the court has been found guilty and incarcerated. That is personal to the particular person.
1: But he's not an ordinary person, is he?
3: I with him. But that is not person that you can brush and paint our party to the extent that you make that statement, that the whole of the party was kind of involved, our administration was involved in that. No, I mean, Mr. Jibo Siako has been accused of a particular offense. He has been convicted. The law, the avenues, the appellate courts are waiting. Court of Appeal to the Supreme Court, I think his lawyers will take it up. The fullness of time would be clear. The whole country will be clear whether he is guilty or not guilty of it, or whether the sentence is too much, or the sentence.
1: But for now, until the judgment is overturned. for now, until the judgment is overturned, it is the law that he has breached.
3: Well, I have no dispute about that.
1: And I'm saying that. And I'm saying that if he was,
3: I do accept that.
1: Yeah, but if he was an ordinary member of your party, we would not connect it. But he is a key member of your party, and that's why the word kingpin has even come up. So you could call him one of the kings of the MPP that has engaged in this.
3: The person has been convicted. The party MPP has not been convicted.
1: But the party endorsed this.
3: We keep making. We've made an admission. We're making the point that there are other people. I started by talking about the Magna Carta. I'm talking about people who have been denied their rights and people who have been shielded. I mean, that's a classic example. You put a question to me, but let's go back to the NDC itself. Look at the names which have been mentioned. What is that insurance? I take it from what Elijah Nusa said, that their insurance policy has just been, their insurance policies have just been renewed. Because they have the protective shield of the current administration, they have become untouchable. But I like everything. I want to borrow from his books. I mean, everything that Elijah has said so far, crime has no expiry date. It has no sell-by date. But the alacrity, the military alacrity with which Ultimi has been dealt with, one would have thought that the names which have been mentioned, they have been mentioned for about 1.5 years now. What are we waiting for? We're waiting for what? The insurance policy to expire by what? At the time this government is out of the scene or what? Let them show democracy. Let them show adherence to the rule of law.
1: Okay.
3: Let them show that justice is not on sale, that no one justice will be denied and no one justice will be sold. The NDC individuals who have been mentioned, the kingpins, might all be brought to account. At the end of the day, let the court decide. Let them have their time in the courts, and if they are guilty or not guilty, the court will decide.
1: Honorable Inusa Fuseni, would it be unfair to tag the NPP as having endorsed and engaged in galamsey because its regional chairman has been convicted and sentenced, or we should treat Wontumi as a separate and individual who engaged in a crime and has been dealt with? Of course, that's how the law operates. Would it be fair to... Would you want to connect this to an MPP, or you'd say it's an exclusive Chairman Wontumi thing and deal with it as such? I think you are muted. Honorable Minister, you are still muted. I still cannot hear you. While I do that, I think while you work on that, I can hear you now. Please proceed. Sorry, I still cannot hear you. I still cannot hear you. Okay, let me go to Honorable Ken Ashikbe. Honorable Ken Ashikbe, I cannot hear Elijah Nusa Fuseni, so I think I can bring you in. Ken Engineer Ashikbe, do you think we should see this as a political party thing? Elijah Nusa, please try and fix your sound. Ken Ashikbe, do you think that we should see this as an MPP thing, that it is MPP that did not do well and a member of that party has been jailed, or we should see this as an individual? How should we deal with the fight against galamsey?
2: The thing about galamsey is that the political class, they are the elephant in the room. You've heard the current president talk about the fact that members of his own party are involved in galamsey. You heard the Speaker of Parliament in the last parliament talk to the members of parliament and talk about, make reference to people who were within that government that were involved in it. So for me, I would not want to make it partisan. Politically exposed person, and you also have some of these criminal gangs just running under the cloak of partisan politics to be able to perpetuate their politics. So for me, I want us to separate it as a crime and a crime and deal with it. It doesn't matter who is involved in it. The challenge we have is that, as far back as, when I was in Graphic and I wrote that article in 2017, that said that galamsey was a result of leadership failure. It is true. Galamsey is a result of leadership failure. It's not only just partisan politics, or it's not just the political leadership. There is galamsey affecting our traditional leaders. I was in New Ebrim sometime this month, there was a chief at one of the, you know, the gathering that were in the open gathering that were distributing sanitary materials to menstrual sanitary materials to girls, young girls. He was very clear to the fact that, you know, how do you call it, 80% of chiefs are involved in Galamsey. So you have it in all strata of leadership. Don't forget that there was a time that a journalist was mentioned as the person who was keeping the money for those who were involved in Galamsey. So Galamsey has eaten into the fabric of the leadership of this country. And when immediately we run into this partisanship and try to make it an NDC or an MPP thing, we allow the criminal elements to benefit from it. So far as I'm concerned, Bernard Ntribuesiaku has committed a crime and he's been found guilty for it. I'm hoping that his other director as well would also be caught. And everybody that is in the chain, every politically exposed person that is in the chain, from the Professor Boateng, from Paul Boateng, to the ones that the current Attorney General has asked for investigations to go into, for those that are being mentioned now, I'm hoping that we will take them through the full rigors of trial and prosecution, and if found guilty, the thing about it is that we need to make sure that they go through, the legal process. And if found guilty, then we make sure that we, those persons are prosecuted, and the maximum sentence should be exacted for, the kingpins, who are the people who are fueling, this particular criminal enterprise.
1: Okay, I want to remain on this. The government as a collective and political party in power as a collective for a while. I want to do this by reminding us of something President Akufo-Addo said on January 4, 2023. He was speaking at the Catholic Bishops Conference 16th Biennial Congress in Koforidua. Now, at that place, the issue of Akunta Mining and Chairman Wuntumi had been ripe. And he absolved Chairman Wuntumi and his company of any wrongdoing. 2 years on, the man has been jailed. I want us to listen to that soundbite from President Akufo-Addo at the time and ask if there was something that the government could have done differently, and if that whole government as a gamut can be blamed for what we saw in our mining sites. Let's listen to the president, former president.
4: Let me respond briefly to the chairperson on the issue of illegal mining. I want to assure him and all of you that Akunta Mining is not engaged in any illegal mining anywhere in Ghana as we speak. Further, the Ministry of Lands and Natural Resources has, through the agency of the Forestry Commission, with the assistance of the military, made the effort to cordon off all 294 sites of forest reserves in the country and rid them of illegal mining as we speak. We will continue to work to ensure that this situation remains permanent. This government is determined to win the fight against Galamsey, no matter the cost in effort.
1: So that's former President Nana Addo Akufo-Addo speaking in Koforidua on January 4, 2024. Alhaji Nusa Fuseni, you've heard him there. He said Akunta Mining was not involved in Galamsey. Chairman Wuntumi was not. Today, the judge has found differently.
2: Omar, that was me, President Nanado was referring to as the chairman.
1: Oh, you were the one who... Okay, you were the one... Alhaji Nusa Fuseni, I think we still cannot hear you. I don't know what's happening. Can you leave and rejoin the call? I think that would be helpful. So please leave the call and rejoin. Rejoin. You may want to give us details of what transpired there in Koforidua so that I'll get the views of Honorable Katie Amont.
2: Okay, so what had happened is that I was chairman for the event. Can you hear me?
1: Yes, I can hear you. Proceed.
2: So I was chairman for the event of the Catholic priest who had a conference. And so, as part of my opening remarks, the president was then the special guest, at that event. So, as part of that, as part of my chairman's remark, I then asked him that his Minister for Lands and Natural Resources had mentioned Akunta Mine Contour Mining Limited as being involved in Galamsey. And so what, and his Minerals Commission has also confirmed that. So what was he doing to that particular incident? But you saw his answer. In his answer, he was talking about being involved in Galamsey as we speak. But I was not asking a question of what was happening when, as we were in Kuvuria. It was something that has happened prior to that, that his Minister for Lands and Natural Resources had issued, you know, an edict that was clear that, you know, Akonta Mining was involved in an illegality because he did not have permission to get into the Tanron Nimri Forest Reserve. And the Minerals Commission, that was the regulator of the sector, had also confirmed that. So it was quite clear. And I was asking him what he was going to do about that particular case.
1: I see. And now, what do you feel, 2 years on, the statement he made and the decision of the judge?
2: Well, again, you see, and this is the thing I say to all politicians, that, you see, this thing that we call time, it will tell, you know, and that's why I also say to you, Imaro, when you sit in this studio and you open your microphone and you dedicate hours and, you know, of your airtime to dealing with this, do not think, don't let, you know, those who want us to say, oh, nothing would happen, if they want us to be so pessimistic that we'll stop fighting. No. It is based on things that you do like this every evening. When we see you sit on radio, you know, we continue pushing and probing. That would result in that. This thing about Akonta Mining started off with an Erastus Asare's reportage on this particular issue, showing extensively that not only was Akonta Mining, you know, doing illegal mining in the Tanron Nimri Forest Reserve, but even his concession that was outside the Tanron Nimri Forest Reserve, he was breaching the buffer policy in terms of the distance between his mining concession and the Tanron River. And today, this is where it has come to. So I encourage all of you journalists, what we need to do is to do the investigative journalism, is to make sure that we can draw the linkages and show and expose the people who are involved in this activity. Let's follow the money. If we follow the money, we'll be able to see it.
1: Very well. Thank you so much, Honorable Engineer Kenasigbe. Thank you so much for speaking to us. You may please take leave of us. Honorable Katie Hammond, you've heard your former boss, the president at the time, speak on illegal mining and the Akonta Mine connection. You've also now seen the decision of the judge today. What do you make of his utterances at the time? Did he misspeak?
3: No, absolutely nothing wrong with what he said. I mean, presidents, by their very position, receive intelligence briefing from all sources. Matter must have come to his attention, and must have drawn the attention of the security forces to investigate. So the president was informed that that was the situation. So he put it out to the public. As far as his information was concerned, Wontumi was not involved in any illegality. That was the situation, that was what he was informed, and that was what he put up. Absolutely nothing wrong with what he said.
1: But he has been accused of being a clearing agent, and that statement appeared to have been one of those so-called clearing attempts. This vindication of time is
3: by,
1: not good for
3: by that suggestion, you thinking that this current government has not been accused of anything, I'm not about to debate that. But let me concentrate on the point you make. The president had information that this was what was going on. He asked for clarification. He was informed that this was the situation. So he put it up that there was no illegality going on in the Akonta mining. You forced me to go back to first principle. I make the point again. You go to the Brim River. You go to the Pra River, you go to the Ankobra, you go to this forest, you go to that forest. I suspect that is all the handiwork of Chairman Wontumi.
1: Thank you. Let me hear from your colleague now. Inus Afuzeni, I think we have you on a better line now. I'd asked you a question earlier. I couldn't get an answer. And now I've played the voice of former President Akufo-Addo. What do you think?
5: You see, first of all, we cannot run away from labeling MPP as an enabler of Galamsey. We cannot. We cannot because of two very important reasons. One, the activities of Wontumi came to the notice and attention of the government. And the president himself exonerated him. Now, and he did that in a way that closed the matter. Even though the answer was very unsatisfactory, by close the matter. The second reason, it is the government, the MPP government, that requested Professor Frimpong Boateng to give a report, to produce a report of his activities as chairman of the Interministerial Committee Against Illegal Mining, to guide the fight going forward. And when Frimpong Boateng produced the report, they put the report under a stack of books or documents until Frimpong Boateng himself leaked the report. So you cannot, then you have the case of the equipment of the women organizer of the party burnt, destroyed. You have the case of IEC, who said party, yes, you can. So you can't run away from that. You can't run away from that. And everybody thought that Nanado, Dr. Akufo-Addo, and the MPP government will fight Kalamsey. Because the president said he was putting his presidency on the line. And when Frimpong Boateng's report became public, I said that if Nanado, Dr. Akufo-Addo, and his government failed to work on the report, an incoming NDC government will work on the report. I simply meant time doesn't run against the commission of a crime. You need to see what Kalamsey is doing to this country. People are becoming, farmers who are not engaging Kalamsey are becoming poorer. Hitherto, they used to go to farm, fetch water from the prim or the pra to drink and to cook. Now they can't do that. Fishermen are becoming poorer because our river bodies can no longer support life. So fishermen have been thrown out of business because of illegal mining activity. Our cocoa beans have been threatened before by the European Union because of sanitary and phytosanitary conditions. I have no sympathy for Wontumi. What did he do? He displayed the gold that he won from small-scale mining of his illegal activity on TV. And nothing happened. Not absolutely in this country. Absolutely nothing happened. I say we should say that the MPP government was not an enabler of corruption. Can I say? And depart from that view.
1: What's wrong with showing gold on TV? How is that an enabling of?
5: So first of all, when you show gold on TV and the information, and that you are doing illegal mining, what are the security agencies doing? Even if you got the gold from legal mining, what is the GRA doing? What is the GRA doing?
1: Strictly understanding the charge, it is not as if he himself engaged in illegal mining, but he had a concession which he gave to someone without a permit from the minister. Strictly speaking, can we say Wontumi was engaging in Kalamsey?
5: Yes. What is Kalamsey?
1: Illegal mining.
5: Doing illegal mining. Doing that activity without authorization. The license will tell you how to mine. Even if you get a license and you are mining contrary to the terms and conditions under which the license has been given, that's been an illegality. So obtaining a license does not automatically translate into doing legal permissible mining. That's what you should understand, and that's what your listeners must understand. You must mine in accordance with the terms and conditions of the license. So to get a license and give portions of your concession to people who are otherwise not authorized to mine, that's doing an illegality.
1: You say that you agree with the sentence, you have no sympathy. Would you say that the sentencing should have been more or less? Because the minimum is 15, the maximum is 25.
5: No, I'm not saying that I agree with the sentencing to be more or less.
1: I'm saying you have no sympathy for him being convicted. I'm just asking if there's a view from Ashikbe that it should have been 25, the maximum should have been given to him to serve as proper deterrence.
5: No,
1: and I'm asking what your view is.
5: It's a court of law, and as a student of law, the court takes all the evidence, weighs all the mitigating factors, and then decides that on the balance of hardship and punishment, this is what should be imposed.
1: Very well.
5: So that is a decision of the court. So I can challenge that.
1: Okay.
5: And I think that the court executed the disturbation or the destruction of our environment must pay for it. And then it has Kanashibe's right. Globally, environmental crimes have taken on the character of crimes against humanity. And ecocide is a crime against humanity.
1: Thank you so much for speaking to Azaz Alhaji Nusa Fuseni, former minister for lands. Let me conclude with Honorable Katie Hammond. If President Mahama were to be listening to you tonight as head of this government, what would you say to him in relation to what happened in the court today?
6: Mr. President, let equality reign under the relevant principles of law and under the relevant articles of the Constitution. A rule of law operates in our country. Let there be equality. Accordingly, ensure that the legal process, as has started and concluded fairly or unfairly against Chairman Wuntimi, would equally start and conclude with all those in his government who he has personally identified. Maybe not by name, but we have been able to come out to say that there are people in his own party who are as guilty as hell. You should be able to identify them. And the law should apply or be applied equally and across all the political spectrums.
1: Thank you so much for speaking to us, sir. I wish you all the best.
6: Thank you.
1: That's Honorable Katie Hammond, is former MP and is a lawyer speaking to us. If you're just tuning in, the big news today is that Bernard Ntshibosiakou, he's the Ashanti Regional Chairman of the NPP, his nickname is Chairman Wuntimi. He has been convicted today by the High Court and sentenced to 20 years imprisonment in hard labor for engaging in activities relating to unlawful or illegal mining in Samraboy. We took our cameras and recorders to Samraboy today to ask the residents what they make of the judgment handed down in Accra. Listen to them.
7: Sada Jumo Yin and I a month ago. A Tumika and Homa is really a seven far summer boy community. Me, I will not see a normal in answer. In my mid day, and so I see a Dahanumina, I want to be a dear comma in Suasan Yi Afaya. Mestra Abani say, 20 years not their money, yeah. Find out, find a year. Name mum, you hear compensation because a wound to me and I'm a one in Suida Fire. Two. You cook one year, Lady Coco or Samra Boy Adam or Ghana, a camber baby cocoa banana. Say a farmland of cocoa, so you want to be able to know who are compensation via Ama.
8: Trinipa Macu for a quail of first ma is so near first summer boy, Queen. Then you know what, then if we send up our moon tea. Cause you hear a man who say a man on me and then get him a quiso. Then so, and I'm a moon and the penny is wabamity or such a moon to me, so ye do. We say I do 20 years. I say I'm from a challenge to us. Do I hear any call you my
9: near maybe to say and sasin idea and cardia can is a buying once I may reclaim land, you know, or my fidia me pia. It was who was assassin. As I said, wound to me, I best and yet ye be a chilling boy, a baby. As I say, I cow by some boy, boom, to a stand say, Uga forest, no forest, no put your own say, only a tree planting. Wo inti enya ijuma kitu anu abeye ne ga ni nyema wabeze ndozo.
1: So we had some residents of Samraboy in the Western region speaking to our correspondent, in fact our bureau chief for the Western region, Akwesieje Enim. I recall that a few weeks ago when the rains came down, the residents of Samraboy were inundated because their homes were submerged, and they are reacting to the sentencing or the conviction and sentencing of Chairman Wuntimi.
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1: This Eyewitness News on 97.3 CTFM. We are broadcasting from our studios in Accra. I am Umaru Sandamadu. The big story tonight, if you are just tuning in, is that Chairman Wontumi of the NPP has been convicted and sentenced to 20 years for his involvement in illegal mining activities in the Samraboy Forest. Mind you, there are two other cases, one involving the Tano Nimri Forest, where he is currently standing trial at the criminal division of the High Court in Accra. The decision of the Justice Kokuti has been delivered today. We are yet to see the decision of the other court presided over by Justice Ruby Ayete, that's a criminal court one. Meanwhile, he also has another case involving the Exim Bank, which he has begun plea negotiations on. So that's just by way of summary for you. There are other news summaries that we have from the newsroom and Fafa Melody Portofes in studio to share with us.
2: Well, in more news, the Technical University Senior Administrators Association of Ghana, TUSAG, has begun an indefinite nationwide strike to protest delays in the payment of a one-time research allowance and concerns over the implementation of an agreed interim allowance. Speaking to City News, TUSAG President Stanley Akamiri-Abupam said the association will only suspend the strike after government addresses their concerns.
3: We started the strike. The strike is effectively on.
4: It's an indefinite strike.
3: Every administrative function that is carried out by senior members has been affected.
4: The essence or the reason for going on the strike is for the payment of the one-time research allowance and a correction of the unilateral violation by the Minister of Finance on the negotiated interim allowance. So once those things are dealt with, that's all. We'll go back to work.
2: You are the president of the Technical University Senior Administrators Association of Ghana, TUSAG, Stanley Akamiri-Abupam. Now, academic activities in the Yendi municipality have resumed following a temporary closure to mourn the death of the overlord of Dagbo, Yana Mahama Abukari II. Last week, schools in the municipality were directed to close from Monday to Friday following the king's death on July 12, 2026. Following the third-day prayers held last Thursday, schools resumed today for academic activities. The seven-day prayers for the late king will be observed on Friday, July 24. Now, in other stories, a former chief executive officer of the National Food Buffer Stock Company, Hanan Abdul Wahab, has petitioned the Attorney General, accusing his office and other state security agencies of subjecting him to sustained harassment, unlawful detention and torture since the commencement of his prosecution. The petition was filed after Abdul Wahab said his earlier letter, which raised concerns over alleged human rights violations and the unlawful seizure of his funds by the Economic and Organized Crime Office, received no response. Below are excerpts from the petition.
5: I request that you and your officials refrain from making any further public comments which are defamatory and prejudicial to my case. I am tired of the incessant disparagement of me by your outfit and your co. I implore you to ensure that all future actions in this case respect the rule of law, the authority of the courts, and the constitutional rights of all accused persons. I petition you to direct Yoko and BNI to stop the pattern of harassment and intimidation against me and my family. I request your directive for the immediate return of my passport, the money I borrowed for my journey, which was not taken out of any alleged frozen account, my two mobile phones and all other personal belongings unlawfully held by Yoko. Respectfully, I have repeatedly expressed my willingness to submit to a fair and just judicial process. I have nothing to hide and no reason to evade justice. Yet the state has subjected me to a relentless campaign of harassment, unlawful detention, and public vilification. I place my trust in the court to uphold my rights.
2: of a letter from former chief executive officer of the National Food Buffer Stock Company, Hanan Abdul Wahab, to the Attorney General, read by City News' Charles Osukumi. Now, the Minister of Education, Haruna Idrisu, has appealed to parents and the public to give him one more year to address long-standing challenges with the computerized school selection and placement system. Speaking at the Government Accountability Series today, the Minister acknowledged persistent concerns over SHS placement, admitting that inadequate infrastructure and growing demand have made it difficult to eliminate the challenges. He assured that government is implementing reforms to make placement processes more transparent.
6: I'm reliably informed by the Director General of GES that on or before 31st of July, the BEC results may be released. I'm sure when it is released, many of you will find a minister hiding, chief director hiding, deputy minister hiding, because you are not able to respond to the demand and needs of parents and to the demand and needs of people or our learners in our secondary schools. Justifiably so. In truth, we have not had the resources to respond head on to this challenge. In order to resolve it, we need adequate resources to expand infrastructure by way of classroom blocks and then lecture theaters. That is why the Star J was introduced. So you may have to give me another 1 year, then I'll be better off in resolving the school placement issues. I understand that some sensitization work is ongoing between the Free Senior High School and the CSSPS Secretariat to get parents aligned. We have to set up a review committee of the placement system itself and to subject it to questions. Does it respect merit? And is it done on basis of favoritism and politicians taking advantage of it to reward protocol and not merit? That is being corrected. And we intend to run an open, transparent placement system. Accordingly, that is why we have revised the CSPS Technical Committee. And we have requested that into this year, BEC student would only make a determination of the choice of school after the results are declared.
2: You are the Minister for Education, Haruna Idrisu.
1: And that was Fafa Melody Kwotufe of the City Newsroom, bringing us news summaries here on Eyewitness News. Eyewitness News is live across Ghana on a host of affiliate stations. We are on YouTube, we are on Facebook. Just look for CTFM and listen to us. If you want to send messages in reaction to the stories, 0539-986-996, 0539-986-996. Let's return to our first story. The jailing of Chairman Wuntumi, sentenced to 20 years imprisonment in hard labor. Let's go to the region where he was chairman, or he is, well, he still is chairman, I should presume, Ashanti region, and speak to our Middle Belt Bureau Chief, Hafiz Tijani, who is joining us now with reactions from the region on the incarceration of Chairman Wuntumi. Hafiz, take it over and tell us what has been happening since the decision was announced earlier today.
7: Also, it was an energized mood this morning at the venue for the vetting of aspirants seeking to occupy key positions as far as the regional position for the New Patriotic Party is concerned. So, aspirants, their supporters, and other delegates and MPP members and supporters were coming around just to catch a glimpse of the activities for today. So they scheduled some of the aspirants to undergo vetting. And while they were just coming in and the vetting ongoing and the euphoria just bright and also the atmosphere enlightened at the venue for the vetting, the news started popping up about the conviction of Chairman Wuntumi. And when some of them started receiving alerts on their various party-affiliated WhatsApp platforms, they also began to share among themselves the news that was coming in. So later, the whole mood changed from the vetting, the euphoria, to this discussion that took center stage about the sentencing of Damanhourtimi. And you could read from the faces of the people who were there, especially those who are so close with Chairman Wuntimi, like the immediate past chairman for the Bosunju constituency. This is the constituency Chairman Wuntimi comes from. And he was there also to go through his vetting. Fortunately for him, he had done the vetting already before receiving the news, but his mood changed after the vetting, so he had to leave

0: all crying when they heard the news. So he had to leave the vetting area to the family house of Chairman Wuntumi just to console and sympathize with them and also give them some assurances and that he was in touch with lawyers of Chairman Wuntumi to try and maybe calm the family down in this trying moment. And also, apart from him, other party members who were there also shared their frustration. They were not so happy about the news that was coming. It brought down the mood the people had. People were not so happy. People were also thinking that it was going to affect the vetting process. But the vetting process continued. But this discussion also dominated people standing in small groups, having a chit-chat on it. But largely, party members are not happy, and they say this is politically motivated.
1: Are there any reactions in terms of demonstrations or protests? We've seen what the National Party has done. They said that they would help appeal. They've called a press conference. They are not happy, asking for more to be done. Have there been any physical reactions aside the comments that they gave to you at this event today, the NPP executives, I mean, and the supporters?
0: Well, for key members of the party who we spoke to, they were just expressing their disappointment about the decision of the court and also saying that they were going to urge the party members to remain calm while they get the processes through the lawyers and the leadership of the party at the national level to at least go into the matters and get things sorted for them. But in terms of physical demonstration or people agitating about or maybe against the decision of the court, you didn't see that. They were all down. People, tears were welled up in their tears. You could see from their faces. They were not so happy about the news that came in. But they were just trusting that the process will continue and the legal processes will continue. As someone with me, lawyers will handle the matter, and the party also will handle the matter at the national level.
1: Hafiz, remind us again of how big Chairman Wuntumi is in the Ashanti region.
0: Chairman Wuntumi commands a lot of influence and respect among party members. He is one who is seen to be a major financier of the party and one who is seen to be a mobilizer in terms of getting the grassroots, getting the people from the hinterlands to join rallies of the New Patriotic Party. He's someone who is able to carry people along. He's someone who is able to do all the machinations as far as the political rallies, the political campaigning, the political organizations are all concerned. So he's seen as someone who commands a lot of respect, and he's able to carry people along, able to mobilize the grassroots, and that brought up the name, the governor of the Ashanti region. He says that through him, he has been able to up the gains of the party in terms of getting solid increments in terms of vote in major constituencies of the Ashanti region, and also trying to make a lot of inroads in some of the constituencies that are traditionally for the National Democratic Congress. So, Chairman Wuntumi commands a lot of respect, and he's someone politically, his influence is so high.
1: Interesting. Do we know what this would mean to his attempt to run for the chairmanship of the party? I think the forms for that are not out yet, are they?
0: Not yet, but officially we've not heard from his campaign team whether that decision is there to be able to contest. But for me, it's not time to even talk about the national position he's seeking to occupy.

0: them, they want this hurdle crossed so that maybe if he's able to cross this hurdle, then they can talk about he becoming the national chairman. So for his supporters, they say for now they want to focus on just Wintumi crossing the hurdle in terms of the legal battle he's facing now. But for the national chairmanship, they say he can come and then claim that position at any time. But this is the current issue that is seen as a setback or maybe a barrier to becoming the national chairman. And for them, they think that it's a politically motivated decision or pursuit the ruling party is holding against him. They say that because he has been able to mobilize people from the grassroots while being the regional chairman, if he's the national chairman, he's going to do more for the MPP. So people also think that it's a threat to the opposing party going into the 2028 general election.
1: What about the attempt to replace him as regional chairman? How many people are going for that? And what are they saying are their chances?
0: So for now, we have two people. We have someone who has contested him twice. He's called...
1: Yes, I can hear you.
0: Yes, he's called Odinho Kokuapia, popularly called Koka. He has contested him to me twice. And then Wintumi won, or he defeated, Wintumi defeated him. And he was the chairman for the Efudakwari South constituency for a very long time. And then he's also seen as someone who knows the grassroots very well. And Henry Kobna Kokofu, formerly of the Bantama constituency, he served as a member of parliament for the Bantama constituency. He also served as the CEO of the Environmental Protection Authority. He is also contesting in that position. So we have two people who are seeking to replace Chairman Wintumi as the regional chairman in the Ashanti region for the MPP.
1: Thank you so much for speaking to us. Hafiz Tijani is our Middle Belt Bureau Chief. 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
1: 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This is Eyewitness News on 97.3 CTFM. And up next, we have the latest in the world of business. But before then, Fafa Melody Portuva is in studio to give us more summaries from the newsroom.
2: Well, in more news, residents and businesses in Kumasi and the surrounding communities should expect temporary power interruptions as the Electricity Company of Ghana, ECG, and the Ghana Grid Company Limited, Gridco, begin a three-month upgrade of the Kumasi-Awomaso transmission lines. The upgrade, which commenced today, is expected to strengthen electricity infrastructure and improve the reliability and capacity of power supply in the Ashanti region. Speaking to City News, ECG's General Manager for External Relations, Dr. Charles Ni Aiku Aiku, said the region's growing population has made the upgrade necessary.
3: So on Monday, we will start the upgrade of some of our lines in the Ashanti region. So the Awomaso and the Kumasi lines, and then upgrade of our substation, our transformers at our substation. And we are increasing from about 364 MVA to almost 1,000 MVA. And this would affect power supply in these areas. So we entreat our customers to, especially those who be affected, to bear with us as we undertake this major upgrade.
2: Dr. Charles Ni Aiku Aiku further urged residents to comply with all safety directives to prevent accidents throughout the upgrade period.
3: The company, we are also concerned about the safety of our customers. So we plead with our customers not to go close to designated areas where our projects are going on. They should move away or stay away from these areas, and they should also be mindful of the safety instructions being posted or being given by the project's engineers and officers working on the project. As your safety is of paramount, is of priority to us. So please, where areas have designated as project sites, we urge our customers not to go close to those areas so that we'll all be safe as our engineers carry out this very important exercise.
2: The General Manager for External Relations at ECG, Dr. Charles Ni Aiku Aiku. Now, the local government minister, Ahmed Ibrahim, has commended the Accra Metropolitan Assembly for improving its financial standing and investing in sanitation equipment to enhance waste management in the capital. Speaking during an inspection and commissioning of newly acquired waste compactors and sanitation equipment by the AMA, the minister said the assembly had made significant progress under the leadership of the mayor.
4: We are here purposely to commission the trust that you see behind us. He has not been in office for a long period. He's been in office for only 18 months. And in these 18 months, we are here today to commission this sanitation equipment. I know this is not the only work he has done. And to rescue the assembly from judgment debts, and to start paying some of the judgment debt that inherited. And now AMA has been stabilized, has been rescued. The assembly is working together. And not only that, now they are procuring sanitation equipment. Sanitation being the main bane or the main problem of the Accra metropolitan area. Clearly, the mayor and his team needs to be commended.
2: Ahmed Ibrahim is Minister for Local Government, Chieftaincy and Religious Affairs. Now, the opposition New Patriotic Party says it will ensure a fair and transparent process as it prepares for its regional elections. Vetting of all aspirants for the polls is currently ongoing across all 16 regions of the country. General Secretary of the MPP, Haruna Mohammed, tells City News the party has also set July 24 as date to hear petitions from persons disqualified from the polls.
5: Started the entire process by opening up nominations and closing nominations on the 17th of this month. By the schedule that we have for the conduct of that election, we are starting vetting today across all the 16 regions, and vetting will end on 23rd of July 2026. After vetting, we shall have the room for appeals, which has kickstarted from 24th to the 26th, where appeals will be heard from agreed persons who are dissatisfied with the outcome of the vetting. After the appeal has been exhausted, we shall have the notice of poll indicating the ballot positions of every candidate, and then we soon institute the election. Vetting has started in earnest. It will be from today up to the 23rd.
2: Haruna Mohammed is the Deputy General Secretary of the New Patriotic Party.
1: This is Eyewitness News on 97.3 CTFM. It's now time to bring you the latest in the world of business. And Nashika Caesar is in studio. Na, you're welcome to Eyewitness News.
0: Thank you very much, Sanda.
1: What are the big stories in your space today?
0: Well, I'm sure you're aware that the finance minister heads to Parliament for the media budget review on Thursday.
1: Mm-hmm.
0: Ahead of that, I would be telling you what the business community have been saying.
1: Very well. Please go ahead.
0: Right. The Ghana Union of Traders Association, GUTA, is calling on government to consider reintroducing the flat rate value-added tax regime as part of measures to ease the burden on businesses and support economic growth. Speaking ahead of the mid-year budget review scheduled for July 23, President of GUTA, Clement Watson, said a review of the current VAT structure is necessary to create a more business-friendly environment and improve economic activity.
6: We, those that are in the informal sector, we're paying a flat rate of 4%, but with current regime of 20%, and because GRA has set a threshold of 750,000 as your annual turnover, those that are at that turnover rate of 750,000 are all supposed to be in the 20% regime. I really think most of our members don't fall into that category of that 750,000 threshold, and so therefore we want the flat rate to be reintroduced, and we are suggesting that it should be at least raised a little bit between 5 to 6% instead of the 4% that we were paying.
0: Clement Watson also urged the government to accelerate the operationalization of the proposed Women's Bank, arguing that the initiative could provide critical financial support for women entrepreneurs and small businesses.
6: GUTA has a lot of women as far as trading is concerned, and these women need, you know, facility at a very moderate lending rate so that they could also inject it into their business to run their business. So since this government came out with the setting up of women's banking, we have been expecting that at least by this time the women banking should be in operational. But so far, we have not seen the operationalization of this women's bank. It's our expectation that coming up with this media budget, the minister, you know, will make pronouncements as to when exactly this women's bank will be in operational.
0: You had there the president of GUTA, Clement Watson, speaking there. Moving on, the Bank of Ghana says Ghana's sustained decline in inflation has come to an end as the pace of price increases begins to pick up again. The development is expected to be a key issue for discussion at this week's Monetary Policy Committee meetings, where policymakers will assess the direction of inflation and its impact on monetary policy. Opening the 131st MPC meetings in Accra, the Governor, Dr. Johnson Isiama, said although inflation remains below the bank's target range of 8%, plus or minus 2 percentage points, the recent trend marks a shift from the sustained easing in prices witnessed over recent months.
7: The domestic picture is one of continued resilience alongside a change in the inflation trajectory that requires careful reading. Headline inflation has risen for three consecutive months from 3.2% in March to 5.3% in June, driven largely by transport and haulage prices. At 5.3%, it remains below the lower bound of the bank's target band of 8%, plus or minus 2 percentage points, and substantially below the 13.7% recorded a year earlier. The prolonged disinflation phase has ended indeed, and inflation is now returning towards the target band. Whether that return reflects orderly normalization or the beginning of a more persistent change in their outlook is the central question for our meeting this week.
0: You have the Governor of the Bank of Ghana, Dr. Johnson Isiama. Now, the Securities and Exchange Commission, SEC, has commenced an assessment into the operations of Creative World Cup Promotion Company, following reports that thousands of investors may have lost millions of cedis in an alleged investment scheme linked to the company. The assessment is aimed at establishing the facts surrounding the reported situation and determining the appropriate regulatory actions to safeguard investors and preserve confidence in Ghana's capital market. The Deputy Director General of the Securities and Exchange Commission, Menta Thompson, tells City Business News that the commission is engaging key stakeholders, including the Cybersecurity Authority, to gather relevant information and respond to concerns raised about CWPC and other online investment platforms.
8: We've received some reports over the weekend about some alleged platform that has apparently scammed a lot of Ghanaians. In fact, prior to this coming to our attention, we received a lot of complaints 2 weeks ago about another platform called YepBit and BondChat, and we have had calls to issue a statement on these two. This CSWA came to our attention just over the weekend. And so this morning, I was speaking with the Director General for the Cybersecurity Authority. I had a call to speak with him, and so we'll be having a meeting later this afternoon. Hopefully, we may jointly address the press subsequently after the meeting today on the measures that we are taking to resolve these issues that are happening within the market. It's shocking that we continue to receive reports such as these, despite the numerous public education campaigns that we've had to launch to draw Ghanaians' attention to these fraudulent investment schemes.
0: That was the Deputy Director General of the Securities and Exchange Commission, Mensah Thompson. Finally, the National Petroleum Authority says regulatory inspections are not intended to harass downstream petroleum operators, but to protect investment from reputational damage or personal risk and potential capital losses. The NPA Chief Executive Officer Godwin Eduji Tamaklu says effective regulation is essential to providing policy certainty, protecting investment, and maintaining confidence in Ghana's downstream petroleum sector.
9: Whatever we do as regulators is to protect your investment. If MPA staffs come to do inspection at your service or your station, don't take it as a form of punishment or harassment. It is for your own good, because God forbid, if there's an issue at your station, it comes with reputational risk. It comes with loss of capital and investment. And so you need to cooperate with us to make sure that we get your business protected by way of regulation. We will not come out with anything obnoxious. We would ensure that we protect your business and protect the consumer as well. 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
0: Godwin Eduji Tamaklu is the Chief Executive Officer of the National Petroleum Authority. And in City Business News on Eyewitness News, I'm Nashika Caesar. Sanda takes back.
1: Thank you so much, Nashika Caesar, with the latest in the world of business. 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
1: Solutions. It's now time to put the microphone in your hands and hear from you all the reactions you've been sending through on our various platforms to the stories that we've been bringing you tonight here on Eyewitness News. I start off from X, and Richard Silva says, wow, that's a hefty sentence. Would there be a demonstration? Baba Chairman in Tamale says, the license of Joshua Kamba, Abanga, and all those Galamsey kingpins of the NDC would expire after the NDC loses power. Ohiniba Kwame Chema says, NDC just solved one of MPP's biggest problems by sentencing Wound to me. Then Ohiniba is continuing to say, who was misinforming Akufo-Addo? That's in relation to the voice we brought earlier. Nukunu Fuga says, the Minister for Education should be held, should be bold to control SHS placement. It doesn't make sense to place a child with a grade 53 into SHS. If grade 9 is a failure, why admit a child with 5 failures plus 1 grade 8? Those are the messages you've been sending through X. Sami Wiafi, my colleague in the newsroom, and my also co-anchor here on Eyewitness News, joins me with more messages from the WhatsApp platform. Sami, what are listeners saying?
2: It says, good evening, Umaru. Do you remember lawyer Andy Appiah Kubi asked Ghanaians and MPP supporters to pray for Chairman Wuntumi? It appears he understood the seriousness of the case. Lawyer Tachia later stepped in, but Chairman Wuntumi was left to face the legal outcome. Many believe he was fortunate to avoid a much harsher sentence from Anafiaku. He didn't tell us where he was texting that from. Another one from Delanyo Agbe in Pokwas. He says, he tells for the MPP how they react to Chairman Wuntumi's 20-year jail term will show if they are ready for power or meant for long stay in opposition. Ghanaians are watching hashtag and Galamsey now.
1: Okay, let me help you. Akasokri Joseph in Bongo says, let's learn from Wuntumi's conviction. Power doesn't mean you can act with impunity. The law will catch up with you. I'm not willing to defend any party member who breaks the law. Please, Mr. AG, speed up with the rest. Let the laws work. This Emil Akwensivi in Akwemufie in the Eastern region, he says, many press conferences by the MPP won't commute or reduce the sentence of Chairman Wuntumi. When he was displaying gold bars on national television, you all looked on happily. If you have any evidence of Galamsey against Yamin and Co., go to court, else give us a break. Sami.
2: Al-Hassan from Yonyo South says, without a doubt, Wuntumi's sentence is a sound decision. I applaud the judge for her bold ruling. By every standard, it is a good judgment. As long as the MPP was in power, Chairman Wuntumi was going to be held accountable. That is why we needed a change. Jones Adoboy in La says, the campaign is gone. The law is the law. Useless press conference. Do not reserve the court decision. If you are not happy, go to the court. My papa, Jones Adoboy in La.
1: Paul in Ahafomim says, after sentencing Chairman Wuntumi, Ghanaians equally expect what will happen to Abanga and the Awin MP, who are indicted by members of their party. Wuntumi has been sacrificed, and we expect similar punishment for these and many more members of the NDC. This cannot be a political persecution. I think I've read this next message, so let me go to the next one. Honorable Katie Hammond and the NPP General Secretary, if they have evidence against any NDC member who is doing Galamsey, please go to court. Wills Yoga in Abuja, 13 in the Volta region, says the conviction and jailing of NPP Ashanti Regional Chairman Entebbe Osiakon, alias Chairman Wuntumi, should serve as a strong warning to those involved in Galamsey. There's no hiding place for illegal activities, and his imprisonment is not a witch hunt. It underscores the commitment to hold offenders accountable and protect our environment. Sammy?
2: First time hearing Uncle Katie says the 2024 elections, his opinion is always welcome. Ras Walid in Ashaman.
1: Ras Walid? Is that the Ras Walid I know? I remember,
2: you know some Ras B in Ashaman.
1: I remember Ras Walid from secondary school in Ashaman. You know, I'm an Ashaman boy. So
2: maybe it's him.
1: It's possible. Ras Walid. Wow.
2: Ras Aya.
1: There was Ras Odenchem as well.
2: Okay, it says, MPP, forget that they are in opposition. The court made their ruling not... So I'm not getting it. The court make their ruling,
1: not NDC chairman.
2: It's a decision of the court, not the party.
1: Not
2: okay.
1: The party.
2: Chairman or secretary work in that court. What are they talking about? The law is the law. This is from Yaya Yumza inside Agric Tamale Central.
1: The law is the law.
2: Yeah. I remember that phrase very well, Maro.
1: Aziz Donla in Wa says, the distraction won to me cause is unbearable, and that should be the point of concern for all. Indeed, this is a legitimate lesson for current appointees.
2: Won to me 20 years jail should serve as a lesson to all, especially politicians. The MPP is a neck party to Galamsey. This is coming from Colossians at Sunyai West constituency in the Bono region.
1: Sammy, I want to just hear from our legal affairs correspondent, Hansen Ajiman.
2: Hansen, so
1: what was the demeanor of Chairman Wontimi? He was in court himself.
3: So he arrived.
1: I hear he drove himself today.
3: He drove himself to court, the Land Cruiser 70th anniversary. And when he came in a bright yellow kaftan with blue. In it. So usually when he comes to court, he has a sign that he does.
1: The clock it.
3: Yeah,
1: clock
3: I don't clock really it. Understand what it means, but
1: it's a Gen Z thing. You're not a Gen Z. He's a 49-year-old Gen Z. So.
3: Two of his fingers together. Mm. And so just from his entry to the court premises to the court building, it was as usual as it happened. The only difference was that he came way earlier.
1: Okay.
3: Because the case starts at 9, mm-hmm. but around by 8:15 he was already seated in the courtroom.
1: And there will be a lot of attention and journalists and even public onlook. People wanted to know what would happen.
3: Yes, so I guess that's why he decided to come quite early. Mm. And I'm sure it perhaps will be based on advice from counsel. When the case started and he was called to the dock where usually the accused persons will stand, mm-hmm. his demeanor was quite okay as the judge
1: was reading.
3: Went through the preliminary issues of dismissing the applications or the request for adjournment, the application for referral. And then the judge started analyzing the charges and the ingredients of the offenses. And when it got to a critical point, that is when his demeanor changed.
1: So, you know, for those who have reported in the court, I mean, I remember covering the very popular case of Bilbil versus Adamu Sakande. I was in the courtroom when that judgment was delivered. You know, when the judge started, I thought, okay, he got something. He's going to go home. But it got to a point that you could see clearly that this member of parliament was going to go to jail. In fact, the first indication I got was when I got to the car park of the court. At the time, that court was sitting where the Supreme Court is. And I think it's Justice Quist Court. And when I saw the black Maria, I knew that this guy was going to go to jail. But again, you have to go and sit down and listen to the judge. So at the point, you can notice the trend or the analysis of how the judge is proceeding. So you started sensing that this guy will go inside.
3: He himself started sensing it.
1: So then...
3: Because the most controversial issue within the case has been whether he permitted
1: someone to
3: go and mine, mm-hmm. and if that permit in itself amounts to assigning.
1: So the judge demolished that, and then
3: the judge indicated that having engaged the person to go and do reclamation without paying him, then the judge will agree that indeed you told Henry Okum to go and mine, mm-hmm. and then use the proceeds
1: to pay himself
3: for the reclamation, as Henry Okum has said. Mind you, there was no documentary evidence of the engagement between Chairman Wontumi and Henry Okum. So the judge had to deduce from the existing facts.
1: Hansen, so at this point, as a as an accused person, you may say that, well, I think I may be convicted. But between convicting and sentencing is a whole long wait. Typically, some judges would convict and say, come back 3 days later or 1 week for the sentencing. But this one both happened at the same time.
3: Yes. So the judge, after conviction, then received mitigation, prayers in mitigation. And so the lawyers, those who represented, who came to hold the brief of Atachia.
1: Oh, he wasn't him.
3: He was not in court himself. He had served notice. So that was the first preliminary issue. Mm. He wanted the matter to be adjourned until he returns on Wednesday.
1: Oh, he said he had traveled.
3: He said he had traveled. The judge indicated that she was not going to abide by that because the adjournment date was made based on the agreement of the accused.
1: Because again, before cases are adjourned, and for the experience we see in court, the judge would ask the two lawyers to agree,
3: check
1: on
3: their
1: date.
3: Diary, yeah. And
1: so
3: see,
1: they always agree before the date. It's not as if a judge gives a unilateral decision, right?
3: So the judge's point is that if he knew he was not going to be available on that particular day, he should have raised it. And then the court would have taken consideration.
1: Maybe it was an emergency trip.
3: His letter says it was a planned trip.
1: Okay. So after the sentence and after the conviction sentence, what happened? Police officers carried him out?
3: So there were police officers, just as there was no black Maria, but there was more than usual police presence that we would notice
1: at the premises.
3: I also saw some officers in
1: the court
3: prison uniform.
1: Okay.
3: Lurking around the corridors of the criminal court for what would happen eventually is that the police would take him first into their custody, and then the necessary documentation should be done, and then he'll be handed to the particular prison.
1: Was he brought out through the main frontage of this court complex or the back door?
3: He was not. Usually nowadays they don't usually do that. For high profile cases, they will use the back door.
1: So we won't see the person leaving?
3: Yes, we won't.
1: Thank you so much, Hansen Ajiman. But he has two outstanding cases, right? One in criminal court, one in the Exim Bank.
3: Yes, so there's Exim Bank, which we're told that the plea bargain has not resulted in any headway. And then there's the one related to the Tananimri Forest Reserve.
1: Wow. Thank you so much, Hansen Ajiman. He's our legal affairs correspondent. Sami, let's conclude with the messages on
2: Isaac in Tamale says, 20 years with hard labor, this is what justice looks like. Nobody is above the law. This should send a strong message to all politicians. Ghana is not a playground, and politics is not a license to steal.
1: Angelo Kojo Fiagbe says, all average Ghanaians know a day like this will visit all individuals, either alive or in death. I seriously don't know why human beings have become so greedy for getting money. Wouldn't it mean should serve as elephants to all greedy people? Why elephant? Maybe you mean example. I'm sure he wants to say
2: his party's an elephant. The symbol of his party is an elephant.
1: Yeah, but I'm sure he meant to say example. But anyway, Charles in Osu says, Honorable Katie Hammond is... Honorable Katie Hammond, you couldn't prosecute your members involved in illegal mining and shield him until a new government came, took him through the legal process. He should accept first the log in his eyes before pointing at other people. Whoever breaks the law must be severely punished. I'm happy for Ghana. Sami?
2: A crime is a crime, whether it's looking black or red. And the opposition should stop the tables will turn. Anthem, they are spreading if they believe the rule of law and democracy. Edmond from Kofodia.
1: K.S. in Ayimensa says, I trust you are well, Sanda. I think it was a waste of precious airtime inviting Mr. Hammond to speak on this issue. He added zilch to the conversation at hand. I'm not surprised the folks from the Elephant Party are saying this is a political witch hunt. These are the real enemies of the state. Next message.
2: The future is pregnant for all politicians in this country, and I wish to remind the civil society groups and clergy who are quiet today to remain quiet when the tables turn and same principles and laws are being applied.
1: Okay, let me take the next message that would come through. If you could just go. Babs Lamakara in Tamale says, Chairman Wontumi's conviction is a warning to all the kingpins engaged in galamsey. This administration will let the laws of the nation deal with them. This is just the beginning. One down, several others to go. Sami, you have a message from Isaac in Kaswa.
2: My people, they say, with this soundbite by former President Akufo-Addo, we can boldly say that the president was aware of what Wontumi was doing to our forest during his tenure. as President of the Republic.
1: Prince Henry Nkofuridua says, please, what is the difference between someone giving his land to Galamsey and someone doing Galamsey? Clearly, Chemamuntimi facilitated the Samra boy Galamsey. God bless our homeland, Ghana. The law is the law. People referencing that quote a lot.
2: We the people in Oyare, if I was looking for it, his message. Mm-hmm. I'm actually flabbergasted by what I am hearing on your show this evening. Why do politicians think that the laws of this country do not apply to them? Do they own this country? What kind of irresponsible talk is this?
1: Okay, let me take the next message, and if you could just go down. If you can go further. It says, posterity is going to judge all these guys parading as neutrals and doing the bidding of the government. They should well be cool in future when this president sets up. Malam Fuzi in Tamale says, criminal libel law, which was revealed, is fully functioning under this government, and TikTok and social commentators are being jailed left, right, center. But we're all here when Felix, Sami, Sam George, and Edem Agbana, together with some bloggers, ran wild with unsavory and vitriolic insults on Akufo-Addo, Dr. Baumia, and MPP Bigwigs. Well, lots of your messages coming through. Do send them, and then we would keep reading them here. And let's keep the debate on using the hashtag Eyewitness News. But that's how we end tonight's edition of Eyewitness News. Our supported in
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3: Voila, look it on! 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Not time to plot to them for say EMS. Sawa, sawa, sawa, sawa.

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Good evening and welcome to Beach Newsroom Late Edition. My name is Ida Blankson. Coming up in the bulletin, Chairman Wontumi jailed 20 years over Samra Boy mining case. Baumia seeks national consensus on tribunal's bill before presidential ascent. SMEs in Ghana still pay high interest loan rates, according to Bank of Ghana. Details of these stories and more coming up 15 minutes.

0: much grateful for your company this evening. Let's now settle for the details of our stories. The flag bearer of the New Patriotic Party, Dr. Mahmoud Bawumia, has called on President John Dramani Mahama to refrain from assenting to the recently passed tribunal's bill, arguing that such a significant piece of legislation should only become law after broad national consultations with key stakeholders. Addressing the nation on Sunday, July 19, Dr. Bawumia expressed concern over the passage of the bill and appeals to the president to suspend the assent process to allow for wider engagement with groups that have a direct interest in Ghana's justice system. According to the former vice president, laws that have far-reaching implications for the country's judicial architecture must be shaped through consensus rather than relying solely on parliamentary numbers.
1: Mr. President, do not assent to this bill. Pause and let the nation ponder and deliberate on this very important matter. This is not a partisan request. The Trades Union Congress, the voice of millions of Ghanaian workers, has called for the bill to be withdrawn altogether, warning that in its current form, it could become a potent tool for weaponizing justice delivery. Those are the words of Ghanaian workers, not of any political party.
0: And that was Dr. Mahmoud Bawumia. In some other stories, the Accra High Court Criminal Court 4 on Monday convicted and sentenced Bernard Nchibo Sinyako, Ashanti Regional Chairman of the NPP, known as Chairman Wuntumi, to 20 years in prison over illegal mining in Akonta Mining Limited's concession at Samrabo in the Western Region. Our Justice Audrey Kokuvite also convicted the company and a third accused, Kwame Nchi, on 6 counts of assigning mineral rights without ministerial approval and facilitating unlicensed mining. The court found that Chairman Wuntumi and Akonta Mining allowed Henry Okum and Michael Jeru Aisi to mine under concession without approval from the Minister for Lands and Natural Resources. It rejected Wuntumi's claim that Okum was engaged only for land reclamation and coconut planting, noting that the defense led no evidence to support it. The judge held that Okum's unchallenged testimony that he mined to recover costs after not being paid for reclamation and the absence of any application for approval supported the prosecution's case on circumstantial evidence. Beyond the custodial sentence, Chairman Wuntumi was fined 120,000 Ghana cedis or 3 years in default. Accounta Mining was fined 180,000 Ghana cedis on 2 counts. Applying Mocha versus Kuma, the court lifted the company's corporate veil, ruling that Akonta Mining had no functioning board and that Wuntumi was the de facto holder of the mineral rights and the controlling mine at the time of the offences. Counsel to Chairman Wuntumi spoke more on this.
2: I was of the view that the minimum sentence was okay because I made a point that getting Wuntumi out of the picture, that is incarcerating him, may affect a lot of things, especially his businesses, the number of people he employs and all that. So that was the appeal I was making to the court that, yes, the court has come to the conclusion and convicted Mr. Wuntumi for all the offenses. So in terms of the sentences, I mean, the court ought to consider his significance in society, especially the chain of businesses he owns. And I also made the point that currently we are struggling with a lot of youth employment. And if the court itself has established that Mr. Wuntumi is the directing mind of all his businesses, it means he's very crucial to his businesses. Getting him away from his businesses in giving him such long sentence may negatively impact on the businesses. And the young people who get jobs through his businesses and all that, they'll come onto the streets as unemployed, adding to the huge numbers who are already on the streets with no employment. So that was the appeal I made to the court, that the court should consider this particular circumstance of Mr. Wuntumi and probably give him the barest minimum of sentence. That was what I did.
0: That was counsel to Chairman Wuntumi, Bernard Oredu Donko, Esquire. Moving on, SMEs in Ghana continue to bear the highest borrowing cost in the banking sector. The Bank of Ghana's annualized percentage rate report for May 2026 shows SME lending rates remain far above corporate rates due to higher risk premiums. One-year loans range from 11.03% to Standard Chartered Ghana to 33.58% at GT Bank Ghana. For three-year facilities, rates were between 13.34% at Stanbic Ghana and 31.09% at Universal Merchant Bank. Five-year loans range from 13.97% at Ecobank Ghana to 25.07% at Agricultural Development Bank. Now, by contrast, one-year corporate loans started at 7.62% at Absa Bank Ghana, with three-year facilities from 9.78%. The sector average APR was 17.64%, while the Ghana reference rate held at 10.5%. 5.03%, analysts say. The gap continues to limit SME growth, investment, and jobs, with SMEs driving much of Ghana's employment and GDP. High borrowing costs could weigh on economic expansion. Moving on, the Minister of Food and Agriculture, Eric Opoku, has said that supporting farmers is critical to Ghana's development as food production remains the foundation of every successful economy. Mr. Opoku said that investing in farming is an investment in the future of the country.
3: When agriculture goes wrong, nothing else in this country can go right. Because all of us here rely on food. Without food, I would be happy. That's why we in our house to spell hungry. You see that hungry is there. And so somebody who is hungry is also a chemical who never allow any individual to take our what he or she can do in life. You get irritated, you get full emotion, and there's nothing we can do. Our farmers are available 24 hours. They should not be available for every day. But they are not celebrated. They are not properly rewarded. This time around, His Excellency President Mahama wants the Ghanaian families to be properly rewarded and recognized.
0: And that was the Minister of Food and Agriculture, Eric Opoku. The Energy Commission is taking steps to reduce electricity consumption in buildings by integrating energy efficiency requirements into Ghana's building permitting process. Buildings area major driver of electricity demand, with heating, ventilation, and air conditioning systems accounting for an estimated 50% of electricity cost in air-conditioned buildings. To address this challenge, the Energy Commission has developed a building energy efficiency guidelines based on Ghana Standard GS 1207-2018 to promote efficient building designs, reduce operational costs, and minimize environmental impacts. The Commission said it is strengthening climate resilience, enhancing energy security, and reducing carbon emissions. Deputy Executive Secretary of the Energy Commission, Christopher Nanabe-Nyali, said that adopting sustainable energy solutions in buildings helps reduce heat and could lower energy consumption by 20% over the next 5 years.
4: As Ghana continues to urbanize and expand its infrastructure, it has become imperative that energy efficiency is no longer viewed as an optional consideration, but as an essential component of every dwelling.
0: Now the Deputy Executive Secretary of the Energy Commission, Christopher Nanabe-Nyali. The government says it will make an additional allocation in next year's budget towards the recapitalization of the Bank of Ghana. The move follows a 5 billion cedis capital injection provided to the central bank. This year, as part of a phased plan to fully recapitalize the institution by 2032. Deputy Minister of Finance Thomas Nyakwampem said the recapitalization program is aimed at restoring the financial strength and independence of the Bank of Ghana, enhancing the credibility of monetary policy and promoting long-term economic stability. Mr. Ampem also added that the government continued financial support for the central bank reflects its commitment to maintaining a resilient financial system and safeguards macroeconomic stability.
5: Government has also backed that commitment with action. In March this year, government issued a 5 billion Ghana cedis bond for the recapitalization of the Bank of Ghana. This forms the beginning of a broader phase strategy to systematically restore the Bank of Ghana's balance sheet and financial strength by 2032.
0: You just listened to the Deputy Finance Minister Thomas Nyakwampem. That's how we wrap up on Beach Newsroom late edition. Let's recap the top headlines. We'll be right back.

Chairman went to me jail 20 years over Semra Boy mining case. Baomiya seeks national consensus on tribunal's bill before presidential assent. SMEs in Ghana still pay high loan interest rates, according to Bank of Ghana. You find the latest stories on BeachFMOnline.com. My name is Ida Blanks. Welcome to a new week. Have a good night.

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is such a crazy feeling, though. I don't want to get too attached, but I feel like I already am. My mind's telling me one thing, but I guess I should listen to my heart.